Hey, how's your night going? Hope you're enjoying the chilled vibes here on Smooth Jazz. And don't forget, if there's anything special you'd like to hear, message me on 087-179-1032 or through our socials. I just love this next track. Hope you do too.

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0: 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I'm Helen Dubois. 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The stories shaping Dublin.
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3: Happy Thursday. Welcome to Good Morning, Dublin. 2 hours of big chats, big tunes, all set to take you through until midday. And thank you, as always, to Helen and the team for this morning's live drive. Back tomorrow to wrap up the week on Friday's live drive from 7 a.m. 087 179 1032 at Dublin City FM on social media, where you can find us today to get in touch. Loads coming up on the show. As always this morning, we will bring you some great conversations. Mairead Hughes speaks to Colm Handy, Managing Director of AIM Ireland, about their upcoming annual summit, AIM Connects, to explore the future of the independent music industry. The summit will take place next Wednesday, the 27th, at Whelan's, and will be a full-day conference focusing on the business of music and future of music in Ireland, the independent sector. Leading voices from the Irish and international independent sector will meet at the famous Dublin venue as they discuss the business of music and the future of the independent music industry through a series of dynamic panels and presentations. A great conversation for anybody interested in Irish music and the future of the industry. Coming up in just a bit, Michael O'Kane also speaking this morning to Joanne Sweeney, who'll be exploring parasocial relationships with AI. Are we building unhealthy relationships with AI? And if people can get genuinely attached and form emotional connections with chatbots? The discussion looks at whether this is a growing trend we should be concerned about and what it means for mental well-being, trust and human connection online. That is all on the way on Good Morning Dublin over a busy couple of hours for Thursday morning. Loads of great music to come too, and we kick off the show with one of the biggest bands in music history, the iconic Oasis, and that song that you've definitely heard if you've been to a house party at like 2 in the morning when someone pulls out a guitar. Here's Wonderwall on Dublin City FM's Good Morning Dublin.

0: I'm Stephen with your latest showbiz update on 103.2 Dublin City FM. Rylan has revealed he was turned down for a presenting role on Strictly. The TV personality shared the news on Instagram with a throwback video of him crying during his X Factor appearance. It comes after the BBC announced Emma Willis, Josh Widdicombe and Johannes Radebe as the show's new hosts. Kylie Minogue says it's alarming looking back on moments in her pop career set against the backdrop of a male-dominated industry.
1: First, I was having to kind of fight for my own spaces as a kid starting out, and then more recently have to kind of defend my space as a more mature woman in the industry. It's ever-evolving.
0: A new three-part Netflix docu-series follows the Australian singer's rise to fame as she opens up about the misogyny and criticism she faced. It features footage from her childhood as well as interviews with friends and family, including former Neighbours co-star Jason Donovan. And the upcoming Baywatch series will be broadcast on Sky in the UK and Ireland. The beach drama is expected to be released in 2027 and will star Stephen Arnold, Jessica Belkin, Shay Mitchell and Noah Beck. The reboot has initially been commissioned for 12 episodes. That's your latest showbiz update on 103.2 Dublin City FM.
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0: Dublin City FM, playing more of the music you love, definitely putting the throwback into your Thursday morning with Five and Everybody Get Up. It's Good Morning Dublin. Stephen Tady with you for the next couple of hours. Big music, big conversation, as always, all set to soundtrack Thursday morning in the city. And around about this time every morning as well, we put you to the test a little bit. We like to test how alert you are and see if you can figure out the answer to Dublin City FM's Head Wrecker. See if you can figure this out. 1% of men have proposed here, and only 1% of women would want to be proposed to here. What are we talking about? This is an interesting one now. I would love to get your take on this. 1% of men have proposed here, and only 1% of women would want to be proposed to here. Any ideas what we are talking about? Have a guess at the Head Wrecker this morning. Text, WhatsApp, social media, all the ways you can get in touch. We'll tell you what the answer is before 11 o'clock. Great conversation all about the future of independent music, both in Ireland and around the world. The summit of AIM Connect taking place at Whelan's. And Mairead Hughes catches up with Colin Mahanley about that in just a sec. More great music too from Lady Gaga and J-Lo.
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0: Dublin City FM, playing more of the music you love. Classic from Lady Gaga, it's Bad Romance on Good Morning Dublin. Stephen Daly here as we guide you all the way through until midday with more of the music you love. A big conversation all about music now as Mairead Hughes speaks with Colm Hanley, Managing Director of AIM Ireland, all about their upcoming annual summit, AIM Connects, to explore the future of the independent music industry. The summit will take place next Wednesday at Whelan's and is a full-day conference focused on the business of music and the future of Ireland's independent sector. Leading voices, both from here and abroad in the independent music sector, will meet at Whelan's to discuss the business of music, the future of independent music, and a dynamic series of panels and presentations. If this is something you are passionate about, it's a conversation you can't miss as we say good morning to Colm Hanley, who's with Mairead Hughes.
1: Well, a very warm welcome to Colm Hanley, MD of AIM Ireland. Good morning, Colm.
2: Good morning, Mairead.
1: Well, I have to say, this is quite a topic you've chosen. The future of Ireland's independent music sector. Like, I mean, we are inundated here with people sending us music. A lot of them are independent artists, and there is a plethora of them. I mean, I know you're trying to include an awful lot of music industry people, but I presume it is back up the musicians also.
2: Yeah, absolutely. So I suppose where AIM Ireland come from is we would kind of represent the business sector of the Irish music industry. But again, you know, without all these kind of amazing artists, what we want to do is kind of bring up that sector in terms of the backup that they have and the infrastructure around them. So like managers, labels, whether it's publishers or promoters, that's where AIM Ireland kind of tends to sit in. And we want to kind of, I suppose, educate that sector and grow the infrastructure around it so that these up-and-coming musicians can have that infrastructure and lengthen their careers from there.
1: So what would you say then are the biggest structural weaknesses in Ireland's independent music sector right now?
2: There's probably a couple of things. I think, you know, what we would really like to see, I suppose, is there isn't really a genuinely sustainable business model there at the moment. While we do kind of have incredible talent and there is amazing support there, the likes of FMC and Ireland Music Week and, you know, the basic income for the arts, we would like to see that introduced, I suppose, from the side of the business sector as well, and how we can kind of allow an independent label or a music manager in Dublin or Cork or anywhere across the country that can build a genuinely sustainable business from that.
1: And would you say then that Ireland is investing enough in its, in independent music in comparison to other European countries, maybe?
2: We do, but I think there's always room for more investment.
1: Always room for more improvement, isn't there?
2: Exactly. And look, we're in an incredible hotspot at the moment in terms of the success that our artists are having, you know, not just in Ireland, but globally. And essentially, kind of what we want to do is help, you know, create the teams that will help create the next Fontaine CC, the next Hoziers, the next CMATs.
1: What do you think it is, Colm, that like Irish music continues to resonate internationally? It's phenomenal. I mean, I know we have a wealth of talent in the country.
2: It's probably part of our charm, I think, as well. Our storytelling is always something that comes back to us. We've always been known as great storytellers. And I think that feeds into performances as well. If you look at the likes of a CMAT, it's not just the songs, it's an entire show and it's the entire performance that she delivers that makes people kind of stand on the edge of their seats and kind of get involved in it. Similarly with Fontaine, that they've grown from this, you know, underground indie band to, you know, global headliners and now coming home to headline Electric Picnic at the end of the summer. It's really incredible, I suppose. I think that comes through, like I said, not just in their songs, but people crave experiences these days, and live is a really contributing factor to that. And I think those shows kind of stand to that testament.
1: So I know you're going to have panel discussions on the day, which is, just to remind our listeners, on Wednesday, the 27th of May in Whelan's. So one of the topics you're covering is the advancement of AI in music.
2: Yeah, absolutely. And look, I've been on a roadshow across the country with our organisation partners in RAP and IMRO, doing panel discussions and networking events. And this is a topic that just comes up everywhere we go. I suppose there's both concern, there's opportunity there as well. There are certainly like there's real unresolved questions around the likes of rights and consent and, you know, whose music is being used to train these type of models and whether those people, I suppose, at the very end of it are being, you know, people who create the music are being compensated. On your side, you know, just to balance it up, there are opportunities with it. The likes of kind of smaller independent businesses like labels or artists, they don't have the resources of the major record labels. There are things there that AI can help them with. So it's going to be an ongoing conversation for a while. I don't think we can figure it out just yet. But that's why it's important to kind of have these conversations and consistently kind of feature the likes of AI in events like AIM Connect.
1: What would you say then is missing between artists, labels, promoters, media and the government and funding?
2: I don't know. It's a tricky one, I suppose, to put my finger on. But like I said, from a sectorial point of view, like what we would like to see, I suppose, in say 5 years is a sector where the independent label or the music manager can make a career out of it, and it's not just a side job. It's something that either is, you know, funding towards their education or funding towards creating a business or business incentives, I suppose, that help them. So just for example, like from an AIM Ireland point of view, we've looked at different examples of this at home here in Ireland. You know, the film industry has benefited massively from Section 481, which is a tax relief, and that's seen the film sector grow largely. We've looked at examples internationally, like Iceland have the Record in Iceland initiative, which is a 25% tax incentive, which is a reimbursement of production costs for any music recorded in the country. And that's not just Icelandic artists, that's everybody. So if you go to Iceland and record in the country, you can get a 25% tax incentive. Things like that certainly help. And I suppose from an AIM Ireland point of view, that's what we'd like to see in the future as we continue to liaise with government. We also kind of talk with our European and our global partners in Impala and Wynn on similar issues.
1: What hard truths does the Irish independent sector need to confront so that we can move forward on this?
2: I think we still have a lot of education, I suppose, to us. We need to really believe in it. And this is one thing we can see from like the events that we're doing around the country, is to kind of take the mindset of that, you know, if you're a manager, you know, I'm an accountant that's also a manager. You're a music manager. And we kind of need to put that mindset into it, that these are career paths for people. These are ways that people can 100% be full-time working in the music industry. That certainly helps. But again, there's a lot of work at government level, at sector level, to make that happen.
1: And I mean, obviously, social media has had a massive impact. And do you think we're losing artist development in favour of like the short-term viral success like that platforms like TikTok or Instagram bring to musicians?
2: Again, it's a bit of a double-edged sword. I think, you know, there's for every kind of negative about it, there's also a positive in that there's a platform there that's given people that hasn't been there before. I think the longevity of music always sticks with people. If you're a fan of someone, you're going to stay a fan. And I think, again, taking a positive out of stuff like a TikTok that can catapult someone to your screen, that, you know, to whatever, 500,000 people in 24 hours that hadn't been there before. It's certainly a positive. I suppose it's how we harness it and how we can kind of use it for the good rather than just a quick fix of like, this is a trend and it's gone again in 24 hours time.
1: So I suppose give us a quick rundown then of what other panel discussions will be going on the day.
2: Yeah, absolutely. So it's a full day of panels and networking for anyone who's interested in the music industry or who does work in the music industry currently. So as you mentioned, we'll be speaking about AI and how that's reshaping the sector. We'll be looking at how managers have managed artists to international success and what actually gets an Irish act noticed internationally in 2026. And that feeds back into that conversation around TikTok or radio play, or indeed is it streaming figures. We'll also be discussing with Anthem Vinyl, I suppose, about how to create a full 360 campaign in terms of releasing vinyl in this day and age and the investment that goes in from an artist. And we've also got Chris Cook from Complete Music Updates, who will be launching a new guide to music rights and revenue, which essentially is a comprehensive overview of all the different ways that music creators can make money in 2026. Between that as well, we've got panels on why brands are backing Irish independent music. And we've got two really, really incredible keynote speakers as well that I'm very, very happy to have join us. Eve Byrne from 11 Management, who manages Gorillaz and Blur. She's one of the most respected figures in the artist management industry and anywhere in the world, and also chair of the Music Managers Forum. And Jay Pidgeon as well, who's built one of the leading electronic music management companies called Purple Wall, and he's worked with acts like Claptone and Deep Dish. Both of those guys are Irish, and they're coming home to speak at AIM. So really good opportunity for anyone interested in the music industry to hear from two Irish music professionals who've gone on and done incredible things internationally.
1: Yeah, sounds exciting, I must say. So just to remind our listeners, it will be happening in Whelan's on May 27th. And remind them how they can get tickets, Colm, and maybe how they can stay in touch with what is going on with AIM Connects.
2: Yeah, so tickets are available on Ticketmaster Universe, which is part of the Ticketmaster website, or you can get a link through aimireland.ie, and that's where all the information on our panellists and their event and anything that AIM Ireland does will be posted.
1: Fantastic. Well, the very best of luck with it, Colm, and thanks for your time. We really appreciate it here.
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One of the biggest gigs of the summer in Marley Park for her, it's Olivia Dean, and Nice to Each Other on Good Morning Dublin. Dublin City FM, Stephen Tagney here with another hour of big conversation to come after 11. But how did you get on with the answer to our head record this morning? We were saying 1% of men have proposed here, only 1% of women would want to be proposed to here. And a lot of people absolutely getting this one right. It's good to see that the statistics actually match up. Answers coming in, all in the same ballpark. Actually, literally in the same ballpark, because that is the answer. 1% of men have proposed here. Only 1% of women would want to be proposed to here. We are talking, of course, about sporting events. Well done to you if you got that right. Friday's head wrecker on the show tomorrow. You can see how you get on with that before the weekend. Loads more to talk about after 11 o'clock.

0: Hey, I'm Meg, and this is Loving and Listening Live, your go-to guide to the hottest live concerts in Dublin. Finishing off May with a boom. Let's see this month's final acts. Becoming the most talked about bands in the world, it's the Irish four-piece Florence Road. With tracks like Good Night and Storm Warnings, I'm not surprised. Florence Road are playing in the Three Olympia on the 27th of May.
1: Water's not a boozy first one.
0: They are currently on a national run of selling out Irish gigs. You guessed it, it's Amble. And they have got our hearts and our money. From Lonely Island to Schoolyard Days, we got songs to sing forever.
1: Mountains are taller than ever before.
0: Playing in St. Anne's Park on the 29th of May.
1: I know it's not an island for a while.
0: Followed by Seamant on her largest Irish show to date. The breakout star and her very sexy Seamant band will be in St. Anne's Park on the 30th of May. And we are finishing off the month with the iconic indie band Snow Patrol, announcing their live return to St. Anne's Park on May 31st. This being their only Irish gig of the year. It's a rare one, so don't miss it. With the last gigs being Irish, it's no wonder I said boom. Hey, how much more? I'm Megan McCreary, and that was Loving and Listening Live.

Good morning, Dublin, here on Dublin City FM. Stephen Tady still with you. Another 60 minutes of the biggest conversation and the biggest music in town. Loads more to talk about this hour, including something that is back in Dublin, right here in Smithfield, on the 23rd and 24th of May. The Luke Kelly Festival is back, and Mairead Hugh speaks to Seana Funnellan from the events team at Dublin City Council. The festival will be taking place for the fourth time in Smithfield Square and will be a weekend full of live music and storytelling inspired by Luke Kelly's impact on Irish culture. Catch up on what to expect with this great festival in just a bit. We'll take a look at some of the new releases on the big and small screen and your pick of the flicks in just a moment. A new movie starring Owen Wilson. And also, if you're a fan of Star Wars, I think something you're going to enjoy. We'll talk about that in just a sec in your pick of the flicks. And of course, the big stories making the headlines in your FYI. The big news yesterday was Sky has stepped up its efforts to end the use of dodgy boxes. We'll dive into that in just a little bit. A Dublin TD says communities are sick to their teeth of repeated vandal attacks on public playgrounds. And the HSE has a warning about skin cancer. I think it's very important to hear. We'll dive into all of that in just a couple of minutes. More great music too. Calvin Harris ahead right after Medusa and Hozier. Tell It to My Heart on Dublin City FM. 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
2: I'm looking for a student.
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1: Owen Wilson stars as animated superhero Charlie the Wonder Dog, also out in cinemas on the 22nd. Here he is chatting about why you should check out the film.
5: I hope that people would, you know, want to see it and enjoy it for the same reason that I kind of responded to the story, and just, you know, a story about kind of friendship and the love between a boy and his dog. And I feel like that's a pretty universal thing that people kind of relate to. And this does it kind of exciting, unique way that makes it feel fresh.
1: And finally, if you love The Mandalorian,

0: Dublin City FM, playing more of the music you love. It's Good Morning Dublin for Wednesday the 20th of May. Hiya, Stephen Daly here. Hope your morning is going well. And it is time for us to take a quick spin around some of the big stories making the headlines in your FYI today. Sky has stepped up its efforts to end the use of dodgy boxes. Letters have been sent to around 200 Irish users of the devices threatening legal action. Anyone who's gotten the letter is being asked to sign a settlement within 14 days and to never subscribe to an illegal streaming service again. But Aidan Reckler, technology editor with the Irish Indo, says dodgy boxes are widespread at this point.
1: Sky's hoping that that will do the trick, but bear in mind it's a very small drop in the ocean, 200 legal letters, in comparison to the 400,000 households in Ireland which are estimated to have dodgy boxes.
0: Elsewhere, a Dublin TD says communities are sick to their teeth of repeated vandal attacks on public playgrounds. It follows another fire at Diamond Park in the north inner city, while facilities at Macaulay Park and Artane have also recently been damaged. Barry Heenahan says ordinary families are paying the price for reckless behaviour.
2: These people who think that they're above the law need to be held accountable. One of the ways that I would love to see them being held accountable is through CCTV, so we can monitor and track them down. And if someone thinks that they're going to be above the law, they should be held accountable and be made do community work.
0: The HSE is warning that skin cancer doesn't just come from getting badly burned on holidays. Health experts say everyday time in the sun, like walking the dog or commuting, can also cause long-term damage. The Sun Smart campaign is encouraging us to wear SPF and check the UV index, even on cloudy days. The HSE's Maria McEnery says people often underestimate the sun.
3: People often go out without the sun protection here in Ireland, so often we can get caught out. And a lot of people think that it's only when you go abroad you need to protect your skin. But in Ireland, the UV index can be 3 or above from April to September. So it's really important to protect your skin, even on the cloudy days in Ireland.
0: And finally for now, as we told you yesterday in a great conversation here on Good Morning Dublin, hundreds of special artworks are going up for grabs, but there's a catch. You won't know who created the piece until you buy it. The annual Incognito Art Sale for the Jack and Jill Foundation kicks off today with a host of famous faces taking part. Art curator Lucinda Hall explains how the art is selected for sale.
4: Now we have quite a strict selection committee. So what happens is we have 4 people. I was on the committee. There was actually 3 of us. There was Nick from Adams Auctioneers, mm-hmm. and Suzanne McDougald, who used to own the Solomon Gallery in Dublin. And we went through every single card.
0: That's just a quick look at some of the big stories making the headlines this Wednesday morning in your FYI. Loads more great conversation to come. We'll be joined on the show in just a couple of minutes by Shauna Funnellan from the events team at Dublin City Council, who'll be telling Mairead Hughes all about the Luke Kelly Festival. That's on the way, along with more great music next on Good Morning Dublin.
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0: Dublin City FM, playing more of the music you love on Good Morning Dublin for Wednesday. That's the kind of stuff you can kick off the weekend with. Helen Dubois back with the Club Classics every Saturday night from 9 here on Dublin City FM. 087 179 1032 at Dublin City FM on social media, where you can get in touch. Speaking of the weekend, though, it's gearing up to be a big one in Smithfield Square this coming weekend as the Luke Kelly Festival returns for the fourth time. Mairead Hughes standing by to speak to Shauna Fuinnellan from the events team at DC. This Luke Kelly Festival is always a cracking weekend in the city, full of live music and storytelling inspired by Luke Kelly's impact on Irish culture. It is definitely something to check out if you're in town this weekend.
1: Well, a warm welcome to Shauna Fuinnellan from the events team with Dublin City Council. Well, Sean, I tell you, you've done it again. I mean, the city is preparing to celebrate one of its most iconic cultural figures with the Luke Kelly Festival. Congratulations.
2: Yes, look, the Dublin City Council Luke Kelly Festival is returning in a couple of weeks' time, and look, as ever, it's brilliant to be able to celebrate one of Dublin's most iconic figures.
1: That's for sure, and I mean, it's going from strength to strength because you're now in your fourth year. So, what do you think it is about Luke Kelly's music that still resonates with people?
2: I think the songs of Dublin and from further afield, as you say, I suppose they're ingrained in Dubliners from the earliest periods of their lives. Look, for myself, going to Dublin games when I was a young buck and hearing the songs of Luke and the Dubliners, it gives you a sense of belonging and a sense of place in terms of Dublin. I think it's something that's inside everybody. It's a part of everybody in Dublin. So I'm not surprised to see that the Dublin City Council Luke Kelly Festival has been so popular with everybody.
1: So, all right now, Sean, I'm going to put you on the spot. And do you have a favourite song of his?
2: there's so many of them. I don't think I could pick one. But there's so many Luke Kelly songs that I love now, I have to say. If people come down to Smithfield Square on the 23rd and 24th of May, they will hear the whole collection of Luke Kelly songs and more over the course of the weekend. And look, people can even have a sing-along themselves in the O'Donoghue's tent.
1: I tell you, it's quite the lineup now this year. You've really brought it to the fore. I mean, you've got Lazarus Soul, you've got Gemma Dunleavy, you've got the Dubliners Encore. You've even got Muireann Bradley. Amazing.
2: Yes, now look, it's a brilliant lineup again this year. Look, the kind of headliners that you've listed there. Aside from those, we have a discussion tent which has been hugely popular over the last couple of years. There's some wonderful conversations that can be listened to there over the course of the weekend. And this year is the first year that we actually have a bursary.
1: Yes, I saw that.
2: Mm,
1: the Luke Kelly bursary run by Dublin City Council.
2: That's it. So we actually fourthly anticipated that we would select six winners,
1: right,
2: who would receive some mentorship from George Murphy, which has already started. But we actually I suppose the quality of the entries was so good that we actually decided to pick eight in the end.
1: Oh, and they all get to perform three songs live on the main stage over the weekend.
2: That's it, yeah. So each day, 1 p.m. on the Saturday and 1 p.m. on the Sunday, kind of the people who were successful in the bursary will be playing three songs each.
1: I love it. And I love, you briefly mentioned the conversations that will be happening. So there will be Sabina Higgins in conversation with Donald Fallon. I'm sure that will be highly entertaining. And, you know, you're bound to learn something at something like that.
2: Yes, 100%. And look, Donald has been a staple at the festival now since the start. And look, his conversations are always brilliant to listen to. Again, he's a pure dove himself, Donald. And he always goes down a treat at the festival. Look, aside from that, we have Tommy Sands in discussion with Dermot Bulger to talk about anti-war songs, I believe.
1: Oh, right.
2: There's always a kind of there's always a nod to Luke's love of football.
1: Okay.
2: And this year we have a discussion with Dermot Bulger, Declan Lynch, and Donald Fallon on the Saturday evening. So just in relation to the League of Ireland there, and the important role of football to the Kelly family.
1: And I also see now you've extended the festival into the evening, and there's going to be some special screenings in the Lighthouse Cinema, which is right on the square.
2: That's it, that's correct. So, look, this year we reached out to the Lighthouse Cinema to see if this would be something that they'd be interested in. So on Saturday, we have a film, Celtic Utopia, explores the shared cultural and musical traditions across Celtic nations. While on Sunday, in time, Donal Lunny offers an intimate portrait of one of Ireland's most influential figures in traditional music. So I suppose that's something that people can enjoy after the activities on Smithfield Square have finished. So they're at 6:30 each evening, those screenings are.
1: Perfect. Now, I saw alongside all of this, like, you've got a golf corner when you're going to offer crazy golf. I mean, fair play. Don't know how you're going to manage that and squeeze it all in.
2: It was actually there last year as well. So we had crazy golf last year. Again, it looked just a nod to Luke's love of sport. So, so it's actually really popular. We want the festival to be as family friendly as possible. So we have the centre half there as well, which it's a penalty shootout element. We have the golf corner, we have arts and crafts tent there as well,
1: yes,
2: which again has proved really popular over the last couple of years. Just it means that there's something there for children of all ages. I suppose some of the younger children might come to the festival and they may not be aware of Luke's music. So there's something there for everyone in the family to enjoy.
1: Yeah, I mean, it gives them space, I suppose, to explore their imagination and make themselves some iconic wigs, maybe, in Luke Kelly fashion. I love it. So how do you go about choosing the artists who will perform at the festival, Sean?
2: Well, look, I think every year we look to build on the previous years, and look, this year, I suppose, if you look at the headline act, so we have Gemma Dunleavy on the Saturday, and look, Gemma is from kind of the same area where Luke was from, so there's kind of a Sheriff Street element to that selection. And look, obviously Gemma is a brilliant artist as well. And then on the Sunday, the headliners there are the Dubliners Encore, who obviously do a brilliant kind of show, and with the Dubliners music and that. So really looking forward to those. And then, as you referenced, Lazarus Soul and Miriam Bradley. Look, every year we try to change it up a little bit, just to keep it fresh. And look, it doesn't all have to be Luke Kelly songs, I suppose. But look, certainly, if you're coming to a Luke Kelly festival, you want to be able to take part in a bit of a sing-song and that as well. So the O'Donoghue's tent there at the festival has proved hugely successful. So, look, last year, we were lucky enough to have Hank Bourne there as well, with who leads the sing song in the O'Donoghue's tent.
1: Yeah.
2: But that does be absolutely packed for the hours that it's on.
1: Yes.
2: I suppose some of the performers there, just people who came to visit the festival, and that some of the performers in the O'Donoghue's tent have been amazing.
1: Yeah.
2: And it's a real kind of good feeling and vibe in that tent over the course of the weekend.
1: I tell you, it's a massive responsibility, like curating the legacy of someone that's so culturally important in Dublin specifically. So what do you hope that people will leave feeling after the festival?
2: Yeah, I suppose it's just to get a greater knowledge and love of Luke's songs and the Dubliners, and and just to enjoy themselves and their families, enjoy the weekend. And look, the Luke Kelly family have been hugely influential in building this festival to where it is. So, look, a huge thanks to them for helping us put all this together as well.
1: And just to remind our listeners, it's happening May 23rd, 24th. And folks, it is free and it's happening in Smithfield Square, Dublin 7. Get down, check it out. It's the Dublin City Council Luke Kelly Festival. Seán O'Fionnuala, thank you so much for your time and I wish you continued success.
2: Thanks, Marie. Thanks for having us on.
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Dublin City FM, playing more of the music you love. It's Good Morning Dublin for Wednesday the 20th of May with the biggest band ever to come from these shores. The brilliant U2 and Sunday Bloody Sunday. Stephen Daly here. Hopefully your morning is going well. And I would love to get your take on something I was just reading about online there. There's a new poll out today which has revealed the happiest songs ever released. Things like Queen's Don't Stop Me Now, Staying Alive by the Bee Gees, and Rick Astley's Never Gonna Give You Up. They've been voted among the happiest songs ever released. A poll of adults aged 30 to 55 has revealed the top 40 tunes most likely to put you in a good mood. And in top spot, any guesses? Yeah, well done. ELO, Mr. Blue Sky. A fifth of people who took this poll selected it as the ultimate feel-good tune. ABBA's Dancing Queen, Living on a Prayer by Bon Jovi, and Walking on Sunshine by Katrina and the Waves also featured inside the top 10. Would you agree? Is there something else you'd like to add? 087 179 1032 at Dublin City FM on social media. That is where you can let us know about it this morning. I'd love to get your take on it because I know how seriously you take your music. But for now, who are we to argue with the science? Let's play the song that the poll of people voted as the happiest song. Classic from ELO, Mr. Blue Sky. Here's hoping we see him before the end of the week. Good Morning Dublin on Dublin City FM.

Busy 2026 ahead for Bruno Mars. It's going to be a big, big year with a new album due out in just a couple of weeks and the big world tour as well. There he is teaming up with Mark Ronson for Uptown Funk. And that's wrapping up Good Morning Dublin for Wednesday. Thank you so much for hanging out with us for the past couple of hours. We'll do it again tomorrow morning from 10 a.m. More great conversation all ready to take you through Thursday morning in the city. Let's leave you with the best of Irish and one that I know will be stuck in your head for the rest of the day. The Nolans, I'm in the mood for dancing on Dublin City FM. Have a great rest of your Wednesday. We'll chat to you from tomorrow.

Hello, what's the crack? I'm Cian Lechia. It's the 20th of May, and this is On This Day in Music on 103.2 Dublin City FM. In 1998, a star-studded funeral was held for the legendary singer Frank Sinatra in Beverly Hills. Among the attendees were Tony Bennett, Liza Minnelli, Sophia Loren, Jack Nicholson, and Sinatra's former wife, Mia Farrow.

0: In 2007, Rihanna began a consecutive 10-week run at the top of the UK pop charts with Umbrella. The song propelled the singer to international superstardom. Across the Atlantic, Umbrella held the number one spot on the Billboard Hot 100 for 7 weeks. And in 2012, 62-year-old singer-songwriter and Bee Gees co-founder Robin Gibb lost his battle with cancer. Along with his brothers, Gibb rose to fame in the late 60s. While the following decade, the Bee Gees helped to make disco music a global phenomenon with their Saturday Night Fever soundtrack. And if it's a birthday today, you share it with Joe Cocker, Cher, and Busta Rhymes. I'm Cian Lacya, and that's what happened on this day in music. 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
2: 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John Krasinski returns as Jack Ryan in the new film Jack Ryan, Ghost War. The film follows Jack Ryan as he's plunged back into the action as he must track down a rogue Black Ops unit. You can watch this on May 20th on Amazon Prime. A new series starring Alfred Molina called The Burrows is heading to Netflix. The show is set in a seemingly perfect retirement community. A grieving newcomer's monstrous encounter inspires him to join a misfit crew of unlikely heroes who uncover a dark secret. You can catch this on May 21st. Untold, Vinnie Jones tells the story of football's most feared player to Hollywood's go-to tough guy. The documentary starts with a controversial 1992 video that exposed the brutal tactics of his crazy gang days. It ignited a media firestorm that threatened to end his career just as his new Premier League era was dawning. The doc comes out on Netflix May 26th. I'm Sydney, and that was Just Press Play, your guide to the best of what's coming to streaming services this month on 103.2 Dublin City FM.
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1: Hello, what's the crack? I'm Cian Lacya. It's the 22nd of May, and this is On This Day in Music on 102.2 Dublin City FM. In 1976, Paul McCartney and Wings began a 5-week run at the top of the Billboard Hot 100 with Silly Love Songs. The single, which marked the former Beatles' 5th number one as a solo artist, was written in response to taunts by critics that he wrote lightweight love songs. McCartney, however, had the last laugh. Not only did the song rank as the biggest hit of the year in the US, but also gave him the record for the most number one singles ever by a songwriter, 27 to be exact. In 1993, pop group Ace of Base scored their first number one hit in the UK with All That She Wants. In 2004, Morrissey returned to Manchester for his first hometown show in 12 years. All 18,000 tickets to the arena sold out in 90 minutes. And in 2017, Drake set a new bar for the most wins at the Billboard Music Awards when he took home 13, breaking a record previously held by Adele with 12. The Canadian rapper, singer and songwriter won Top Artist, Top Male Artist and Top Billboard 200 Album, among other categories. All based around the success of his fourth studio album, Views, and its singles. And if it's your birthday today, you share it with Bernie Taupin, Mary Black and the man himself, Morrissey. I'm Cian Lacya, and that's what happened on this day in music. 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
0: 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Every Friday night, we bring emotion to Artane, passion to Palmerstown, and tenderness to Tala. Cuddle on the couch or get a room with

0: Welcome to Ladies Launch with me, Sarah Naylor. Today I'm joined by the brilliant Denise McQuaid. She's the co-founder of Awaken Hub and Awaken Angels. She's a woman who has spent her career joining the dots between people, process, technology and investment. She's lived and worked across Europe, Asia and the US, building an incredible depth of experience and helping early stage technology companies scale, grow and connect with the right people at the right time. Through Awaken Hub and Awaken Angels, Denise and her co-founders have built a powerful community of women founders and angel investors across the island of Ireland. Her work is helping open doors, attract investment and create more opportunities for women-led businesses to be seen, supported and funded. Today we'll be talking about everything investment, confidence, networks, women backing women and what it really takes to build a business that can grow and scale. Denise, welcome to Ladies Launch.
1: Super, thank you so much for having me, Sarah.
0: I know it's going to be really unusual for you to be on the answering the questions instead of asking the questions.
1: Yeah, just a little bit. I'm normally the one that is questioning what the women founders that I'm working with are doing and how they're going about raising their investment. So yes, very different to be on this side.
0: You must get to meet so many amazing women across all different aspects of business.
1: Yeah, I have to say it's one of the greatest joys of actually what I do and what we do collectively as a team. You meet incredible entrepreneurs that are building businesses that are on the way to global domination in certain industry sectors, right the way through to those that are making an absolute difference in their communities and for the people that they work with, right the way through to our investor community, which is very much a powerful network of women who just want to see other women succeed.
0: So, no, yeah. And you know, it's not something that I had ever experienced before, that collective women coming together to see other women rise and to help other women rise. It's just so unusual in the world that I grew up in, but it's amazing. The feeling, the power in the room, the excitement, the inspiration. What made you start it?
1: Yeah, I think it's a funny one when we get asked that question, because I have to say I grew up through school in an all-girls school, and you know, sometimes girls are not that nice to each other on the journey, and they have an element of jealousy or not wishing for your co-founders or your co-parts to succeed. But obviously the world moves on and you come out of school and then you're with other women who really want to see that. Awaken Hub was the first entity that we established. It was very much on the back of COVID and reacting to questions from women founders that were struggling with what COVID meant, be that investment was being pulled, be that the direction of travel for their business on the back of the great change that was happening in the world. Some people just feeling alone and scared as to what it meant for them in driving their business and driving their teams forward and how to manage that. And so it was not what we didn't establish it to take it where it was today. It kind of organically grew. We started with an online event that was incredibly oversubscribed. And we realized that there was a missing piece in the ecosystem. And not only for us to be able to point and guide and bring people together, but for that peer-to-peer support, yeah, for that recognition that actually I may be working in a social enterprise, but I can add absolute value to a commercially growing business. Or I may be in the beauty industry, but also I may be able to add something to somebody's journey in scaling a technology business. Collectively, we all have such rich expertise and domain knowledge that it doesn't matter what business you're building, it's about bringing community together and supporting each other on that journey. And it's the rallying cry of that support and advocacy, be that liking a LinkedIn post or sharing, yeah, a podcast or, you know, sharing a product that somebody's developing and hoping to scale. So it's very much, we were there to guide and through the early days of setting up Awaken Hub, but then it was the bringing that community together to champion each other. From there, grew and exploded. There was a need for that sense of community. And then we developed a number of initiatives and programs to support women. Those at the very early stage of their journey with our accelerator program, She Generate, which was those that were stepping out of roles in the time of COVID, maybe had been made redundant, maybe thought this was the most opportunistic time for them to set up their own business. And She Generate was born. And over the last number of years, we've developed our WeScale program, which is for those that are scaling and growing their businesses, not just domestically across the island, north and south, but into international markets.

0: And we have a community of what we describe as big sisters. So domain experts, industry leaders, thought leaders really spend time with the founders in order to answer questions in a very informal setting to support them on that journey. And then back in 2023, lots of those companies we'd been working with since COVID were starting to get to the point where they needed to raise funding. And as being an angel investor and often the only woman in a room at a pitch event, we thought we'd try and change that landscape too. And what we wanted to do was three big things with Awaken Angels. We wanted to make angel investing and backing more women accessible to the many and not the few. It's often thought that you need to be an extremely high net worth individual or an exited founder yourself to start angel investing. And we wanted to remove that thought process around it. We also wanted to lower the barrier to entry, that you could start to back more women across the island that were growing incredible businesses with a minimum investment of 2,000. And thirdly, we wanted to really replicate what we did with Awaken Hub and build community. And so Awaken Angels was born, and we went through quite a rigorous development process because we wanted to be all island from the beginning. We wanted to make sure that we could include our Irish diaspora, women overseas who wanted to back more women in on the island, and very much bring those communities together. So our founders come through from our Awaken Hub through to our investment community, and collectively together then we hope to drive more change in the, I suppose, the entrepreneurial landscape across the island.
1: I just can't believe how big you are. And that is all down to the network that you've cultivated over whatever amount of years that you're working in all these different industries. And now you've brought all of them like-minded people together, and it's like phenomenal. There's a, She Ventures is happening soon. Tell us a little bit about that.
0: Yeah, so She Ventures is our biannual kind of flagship summit. Back in 2024, my co-founder Claire McGee thought the timing was right for us to bring both communities together to really give our founders and our investors the opportunity to meet each other. There's only so much relationships that can be built online. Yeah. And we very much felt that it was collectively, if we brought both sides and both communities together, that the magic could really happen. So we took over the island of Lustybeg in County Fermanagh, and that was purposely done in the fact that you have to take a boat from mainland in Fermanagh over to the island. It's not a very long boat journey, but it was allowing both our investors and our founders to kind of leave the day job behind, leave the stress of family or caring responsibilities, whatever is women are balancing, and just take 2.5 days completely for themselves and the business. And so we had incredible speakers come and join us, from Sarah Fryer from OpenAI, right the way through to Ronan Dunn, who was the ex-CEO of Verizon, in both Telefonica in the UK and Verizon in the US, and a whole range of industry experts, domain leaders and thought experts to come and share their journeys, their wisdom, their thoughts. But for our speakers to be accessible to all of our founders, and that they weren't just coming in to deliver the panel or the keynote, that they were actually spending the 2 days on the island. And here we are again. I can't believe we're nearly over a month out now. She Ventures will take place again on the island of Lustybeg between the 7th and the 9th of June. And our speaker lineup is pretty incredible. So
1: yeah, I know. Really, and I was looking at the first two cohorts were released, and then there was a question mark, you're obviously drip feeding the next ones coming out. And I was like, oh my God, you get to be in a room sitting beside these people, having dinner, getting to ask the questions. Because I think it's that humanness that you bring to it, that it is that they are accessible. I was so lucky to be at the fireside there a couple of weeks ago and listening to the founder who's exited a business for multiples of millions and just realized that she just is a normal girl like us.
0: Yeah, I think that is the thing that we bring to the table. We have spent a lot of time collectively, the four of us, over the years building in our own careers our networks and communities around us, and then just bringing that to both our investors and our founder communities is really kind of the essence. Yeah. And it is real, because the journey is not hard as a founder, and it's lonely, and it can be really, really tough. And I think, Awaken Angels is only, just hit its 10th investment since we launched in September of 2023, and we deployed our first ticket in April of 2024. So coming out of 2 years from when we started to invest, having a portfolio of 10, that's, you know, for us, that's an incredible achievement. But it also just shows the power of people and human to human connection. And I always say people buy from people and people invest in people. And we're definitely seeing that bear fruit in the companies that we've had the opportunity to invest
1: and
0: in.
1: And even you, Denise, right? Because you're such an approachable person. And then when you give, you like, you've raised the curtain and you give us an insight into what you've done along all the way, I'd love you to share with our listeners where you've come from, where what your journey has been.
0: Yeah, it's been a, I won't say it has been a linear straight career for me. I started my career in publishing. So a long time ago, I was very fortunate to get my green card and leave for the US as soon as I graduated from Bolton Street here in Dublin. And I left and I spent 6 years in the US. I came back to Ireland and I was working in publishing here in Ireland right up until 2007, when things started in the publishing industry to take a little bit of a turn, because technology was moving on, how to monetize content, you know, the world that we know now in terms of Instagram and content creators was not something that publishing had embraced back in 2007. So I started to explore what that meant for me. I was very fortunate to have a really brilliant career in publishing and I loved every minute of it. But when an industry is going through such transformational change, I felt that I needed to really understand how tech worked. I'd never worked with a product team or a tech team before. And so I set about the journey to try and find the next role that was going to enable me to do that. And I was very fortunate to secure that with an Irish company. And I relocated myself to China to run an online recruitment platform with a very technical focus in terms of scaling and development across China, which I loved. And I spent 2.5 years in China. And then I moved back to Ireland. And Ireland was going through quite a transformational change at that point when I was coming back. The Celtic Tiger was no more. And then I decided I would relocate to London just for greater opportunities. And I suppose that's where initially everybody wants to send you back to China, because that's where your skill set, that's the only thing they can see. They can't see what has gone before. But I would describe myself as a person, as you said in your introduction, who can support teams to join people, process and technology for growth. And then the investment piece started to raise its head during my time in London, working with businesses that needed more investment to scale or more investment to consolidate what they were doing, and really kind of, I suppose, clean up the internal operations for that next phase of growth. And then I had the opportunity then, in the middle of COVID actually, to go and work with a company based in Switzerland, an angel investment community based in Switzerland. And I did that right up until we launched Awaken Angels, and that's been the journey.
1: You sound like you're fearless. Like, are these decisions, like, are they all measured? Do you take a long time thinking about them, or do you just jump?
0: I think I probably just jump, much to my mum's frustration, I think, with me sometimes. It's like I said, I wanted to move out of publishing, and then I came back and I said, well, I'm going to relocate to China. I think I've been very fortunate to meet great people along the way who have been had the ability to see something in me that I could bring to the table. I've had great mentors and great people who I have admired that have been, I suppose, there to guide some of the decisions I've made. My mum and dad have always been a great influence on the journey, but I suppose China was a bit of a risk. And you know, everybody was going, "You're doing what? You're going where?" And obviously, I'm quite tall, so I landed down in southern China, as I often say, you know, not in any way disrespectfully to people of China, but I was an incredibly tall woman in China, and I always say, you know, an incredibly hardworking team and great culture, great family focus, which I think is the thing that we don't often see from a China perspective, but it allowed me to really build a little home there for a period of time, and I loved it.
1: I would love to have access to your little black. How long has it taken you to cultivate that network of people that you can just pick up the phone and ask these questions?
0: Yeah, I think we're very fortunate collectively as a team that we've all invested quite a lot of time in our networks. But I think mine has a lovely flavor to it because it's been different industry sectors, different geographical locations. And I'm a great believer in just if you don't ask, you don't get. So if it is a case that I can see somebody else is connected to somebody that I'm looking to speak to, I ask for the introduction. One thing that I always ask somebody when I've met them for the first time, is there anyone within their network that they think I should meet or that would be interested in what we're doing, or any of the founders, you know, if they've got an industry sector that they're focused on, that we definitely have a founder within our community that probably is solving a problem in that area. So I'm a great believer in if you don't ask, you don't get. But I think it's important to leave conversations with people who you get on with and have chemistry with, and they, you know, they see what you're trying to do and the change you're trying to drive, and then ask them if there's anybody else that you should meet.
1: Because it strikes me that you have like a whole host of questions that you go through. Probably you don't have them written down anywhere, but you have them in your head, because I'm going to ask this question because that could lead me to the next answer.
0: Exactly. And I think that there's something in the, you know, I suppose all of the changes that I have, and I would call them inflection points in my own career, and changes in terms of, you know, geographical location or industry sector, it's just because I'm curious. I don't have a technical background, so I didn't understand how to run a product team. But I think if you can motivate people and take them on the journey with you, it doesn't matter whether it's print publishing or it's driving a technology business. I think people are the center of everything. And I think the connectivity and the humanness that you bring to the table is what's real about you, and it's what's real about your business as a founder. And I think people relate to that. I think the unknown, it can be very scary, but if you're collectively going on the journey together, be it with a group of founders or a group of investors or together, then it just makes it much more powerful.
1: Yeah, I really love the way, like, because I actually came across Awaken Hub during COVID, and all of the little bite-sized learnings that I was able to get access to along the way as well. And even now with the WeScale program, the way you cultivate the information, you obviously spend a lot of time asking people what they want to know and what they want to learn, because you just are able to give us the right amount of learning of whatever the topic is. And it seems to be relevant to everybody.
0: Yeah, I think that's really important, because I think there's a lot of interventions in every startup ecosystem that are maybe not asking the founders what they need to know. And I think we have a real pride in that we do talk to our founders all the time in terms of the pieces of the jigsaw that they need, or the areas that are keeping them awake at night. Because if we can plug those holes, then hopefully themselves will feel more comfortable in the journey that they're on in relation to their business, but also that they have that there is no stupid question and there is no stupid piece of the jigsaw. I mean, I didn't ever start my career in finance or angel investing, but I've learned along the way. And I think that's a piece that we wanted to make sure that the learning was real to the stage that the business was at, and it was applicable, that you could go back in the following day. Because I think sometimes it can feel, there's a lot of information that can feel quite overwhelming on the founding journey. And if you can give it to founders in a relaxed, you know, friendly environment, I think it lands and it just enables them to go back into their business.
1: Yeah, absolutely. I also love the fact that you cultivate people from the north and the south. So now it's this all island approach that you're bringing to it.
0: Yeah.
1: Tell us a little bit about that, because that can't have been easy to get up and running off the ground initially.
0: Yeah, no. Well, Claire, our CEO, and Mary, our chair, are both based in the northwest, both in Derry and Donegal. And I'm obviously from the Republic, as is Sinead. So we never wanted to exclude one ecosystem from the other. We always wanted to be all island. It seems now everything's all island, but we had started back in 2020 all island. So I think there was an emphasis that if we're looking to make and drive a change, that it has to start within the communities that we live in. And I think that's for every founder. If you can prove out your concept on a small basis, then you can allow it to grow and scale. And our county ambassadors have been really important to that. So we identified a founder in each county to represent us in each county. And it allows our voice to be heard across the ecosystem, regardless of whether you're north or south. It did cause some challenges in setting up Awaken Angels, because we wanted to be able to take investment from the Republic, from Northern Ireland, and then from our Irish diaspora. So we were three currencies from the beginning, which was a bit of a challenge, but we got there in the end.
1: Yeah. And you know something else? Like this year, the girls were all going off to, was it New York and Boston, mm-hmm. to meet the American diaspora. So this is the whole ecosystem that you guys have, connections that goes far beyond the island of Ireland.
0: Yeah. Well, a lot of us had spent a lot of time. I have lived in London from 2012 right up until last year. So our UK-based ecosystem is very strong too, and our connections across the whole of the UK. The US was always part of the strategy from the beginning. When we had our community of founders, we knew that an awful lot of them needed that connectivity into the US, be that for investment, partnerships, channel partners, you know, commercial sales, whatever the element was. And so we set about back in 2023 to do an annual trade mission to the US, which we do around St. Bridget's Day, holding that ethos around St. Bridget as a woman leader and innovator in her own right, but really to showcase in Boston, New York, and this year in the West Coast in San Francisco, the brilliant talent and the brilliant women founders that are really driving their businesses forward from here in Ireland. And so we wanted to bring that connectivity and really to allow us to showcase and highlight the success of our companies coming through.
1: Yeah, and I've heard such amazing feedback. I had proper FOMO for not going this year. I'm definitely going to go next year. But in terms of like the different programs that you have that women in business can apply for, which ones, like if I was a really early stage startup, which one would you advise me to go to?
0: So really early stage is SheGenerate, and that was the one that was started very much back in COVID and now going into its sixth year. Applications for that will open in June. And we're really excited. We've had some phenomenal businesses that have gone through SheGenerate and then have gone through WeScale and then have gone on to raise with Awaken Angels. So the journey there, it's a pathway for you really to validate your business model, to think about your routes to market, to really understand your customer, to really understand what you need to do in order to develop your product or service or technology, and really lay the foundation. And then there are obviously our monthly events and our community events that happen throughout the year. And then hopefully as you move and start to grow the business, then you'd be ready to move into the WeScale program and then hopefully on to raise with Awaken Angels. And I suppose all of those elements are really listening to the community and understanding what's needed.
1: And then you have the Awaken Hub where they meet and you have networking events as well. I know there's one coming up next week, I think, in Dublin, is there?
0: Yes.
1: And in Belfast also.
0: Absolutely. So we have our county ambassadors who support us in terms, because obviously we're a small team ourselves, small but mighty, as we often like to think.
1: I would hate to see the petrol bill for your car or for even on the trains and the planes and the automobiles, because every time I see you, you're traveling somewhere else.
0: Yeah, we're all on the move quite a lot in terms of trying to cover pieces of the jigsaw that we feel are important. A lot of, we spend a lot of time in terms of lobbying, both governments, both in the Republic and in Northern Ireland, to see the potential of the women founder ecosystem. We spend a lot of time in terms of promoting Awaken Angels and the opportunity to invest. And there is a great generational wealth transfer that's going to happen now in the next number of years, that women are going to be in control of the majority of wealth globally. So we want to make sure that they are capital allocators and actually deploying capital, not just inheriting it. So we are in a lot of lobbying pieces around that and government incentives around angel investing to make sure that when they are in control of the money, that they're deploying it into early stage founders. And then I think for us, you know, the whole piece where we want to make sure that we're meeting founders at the events that they're at, so that we can talk to them, because, you know, the world online has changed so much since COVID, but it's also not really where you can ultimately build the best relationships. It can sometimes feel transactional. It isn't always a great environment for introverts that don't want to raise their hand or don't feel comfortable to ask a question. So actually being at events allows us to meet the founders on the ground.
1: Mm-hmm. What's the one piece of advice you would give to a woman who's either launching a business or launching into a new career?
0: I would say for me, it is just ask for help, ask for guidance, and there is no stupid question on this journey. None of us went to the School of Entrepreneurship when we went into universities. And I still think the universities are falling short in some of the skill sets that are needed in order to create that next wave and next generation of people feeling that they can step out into that entrepreneurial journey. It's not easy. So I think making sure that you can surround yourself with peer-to-peer support and that maybe aspirational conversation or aspirational people who can guide you, and really finding your tribe. And I would always say the tribe piece is as important as just saying yes. Yeah. To starting.
1: Absolutely. It's completely, I think it's one of the best things that you can do is build your network and like to have those expanders, the people that you can look to that are doing really well, that you can follow their footsteps. Yeah. So tell us, where can we get tickets for She Ventures if we want them?
0: Yeah, so She Ventures is, the tickets are going quite fast, but they are available on sheventures.co.uk, and there's more speakers to be announced over the next number of days. And we're very lucky that Emma Doran, the lovely comedian, is going to come and join us for our banqueting dinner on the Monday night, and hopefully provide that light entertainment of after a day of digesting quite a lot of information. So our speaker lineup is also on the website, and I would encourage anyone that is a founder or an investor or just curious to invest in themselves for 2.5 days to come along, and, you know, Lusty Beg, hopefully the sun will shine. We were very lucky in 2024. It was a glorious day, so we're hoping for the same again.
1: Excellent. And if anyone wants to find Awaken Angels or Awaken Hub, where can they find you?
0: Yeah. So our Awaken Hub is awakenhub.com. 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Application opening date for our scaling program, We Scale, is in June, as is She Generate. 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
1: I don't even know how you keep all that information in your brain. I'd be reading it from a piece of paper. So thank you so much, Denise McQuaid, for joining me on Ladies Who Launch. What I loved about this conversation is it's a reminder that investment is not about money. It's not only about money. It's about belief, access, relationships, and opening the right door for founders who are ready to grow. Denise's work with Awaken Hub and Awaken Angels is helping to change the landscape for women-led businesses across the island of Ireland, creating space for more women to step into investment, leadership, and opportunities. 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
3: I'm looking for a student.
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2: Owen Wilson stars as animated superhero Charlie the Wonder Dog, also out in cinemas on the 22nd. 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
6: I hope that people would, you know, want to see it and enjoy it for the same reason that I kind of responded to the story, and just, you know, a story about kind of friendship and the love between a boy and his dog. And I feel like that's a pretty universal thing that people kind of relate to. And this does it in kind of exciting, unique way that makes it feel fresh.
2: And finally, if you love The Mandalorian, make sure to check it out on the big screen as the story continues in Star Wars, The Mandalorian and Grogu. That's your latest Pick of the Flicks on 103.2 Dublin City FM. 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That's the energy we bring to Dublin City FM every Sunday with Easy Like Sunday Morning, the unofficial soundtrack to not doing very much at all. 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So pop the kettle on, ignore the chores, and join me this Sunday from 10 on Dublin City FM. 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

0: God.
1: Thank you to Sarah Naylor for another great edition of Ladies Who Lunch. And welcome back to Perfectly Imperfect Parenting with me, Dr. Mary O'Kane. This week, I'm joined by Aideen Jones, essential oils and Reiki practitioner. Aideen is here to tell us all about the benefits that essential oils and Reiki can bring to our lives. Welcome to the show, Aideen.
2: Thank you, Mary. It's so nice to be here with you.
1: Oh, Aideen, it's so nice to... Listeners, I'm just surrounded by beautiful smells here. If this was sort of a... Oh, I'm actually breathing it in. It's beautiful. If this was, I don't know, not radio, you'd be able to smell the beautiful smells that I'm smelling. It's gorgeous. Aideen, before we talk about the oils and the Reiki, tell us about you. How did you end up in this area?
2: Well, gosh, I suppose when my first experience of Reiki, Mary, was probably about 30 years ago when I went for a massage and happened to, the practitioner did some Reiki at the end and I was blown away by this.
3: Yeah.
2: And I have a very curious mind. So I looked into it and I realized that this was something that I could train in.
3: Yeah.
2: So I went and did my level one Reiki training, which allows you to, you know, just work on your friends and family and yourself. And I did that for, all that time as my children were growing up. It was a lovely thing to have. And then I suppose about 12 years ago, I mean, I had always used essential oils, but never really knowing what they were, the benefits are, I just bought them for their nice smells.
3: Yes,
2: most people do.
3: Yeah.
2: And I was at a holistic fair and I came across a woman who had a stand of essential oils and they were a brand called doTERRA. Now, I was very stressed at the time. There was something going on. Teenagers, young adults at home, absolutely. Yeah. Tears close to my eyes. And I said, have you got something that could help me? And she rubbed an oil, a blend called Past Tense, on my neck and shoulders. And honestly, Mary, I was blown away. I just could feel, I could breathe for the first time. I could feel my shoulders dropping, you know?
3: Yeah.
2: And I also had, one of the kids was homesick with like a tummy bug, you know, vomiting and diarrhea. And she gave me a little sample to bring home for him called Zengest. So I gave it to him, put a few drops in the water, and I'll explain why I was able to do that later. And within 10 minutes, Mary, he was in making toast and saying he was feeling better. And I was a bit skeptical, I have to say. I was like, really? That's amazing. So next day I was on to her and I said, I need to meet up with you and find out more about these. I've had two incredible firsthand experiences with them. So I went and met with her. I bought a kit. And really the rest is history. I realized that this was something that I could weave into my everyday with my family, with my friends. And they were so powerful. They were so pure and so therapeutic that the benefits were huge.
3: Yeah.
2: And then I realized that I could actually build this into my business.
3: Yeah.
2: So that's when I suppose it must have been about 8 years ago, I upskilled in my Reiki training. I became a Reiki master so that I could actually practice Reiki. And I did a massage course with doTERRA, actually called Aroma Touch Technique, which uses 8 of these beautiful essential oils.
3: Yeah.
2: And I combined the two and I now offer a treatment called Aroma Reiki. Yeah. And that's, And my house smells wonderful all the time.
1: I can imagine. Listeners, again, let me just say, there's a sense of zen about Aideen as she walks into the room there is. Now, if somebody is listening and they're thinking, but actually, what is Reiki? What are essential oils? Can you actually explain them to those of us who maybe know nothing?
2: Yeah, well, so many of us are familiar with essential oils. And I suppose essential oils, it's a very broad thing because not all essential oils are pure and safe.
1: Okay.
2: It's an unregulated industry, Mary. So really, you can really get anything. You can buy them in your supermarket, health food stores, in Littles even.
1: Yeah.
2: And they're not all safe. Some are contaminated and some are adulterated. And adulteration means that something else has been added into them.
1: Yeah.
2: Often good oils can be contaminated in the process.
1: Yeah.
2: So what I work with is very pure essential oils, which means that you can actually ingest them if you so wish.
1: Yeah. I didn't know you could do that, Aideen.
2: Yeah.
1: I know because I have a diffuser at home, which I got from you a while ago. Do you remember that? Years ago, I got one for myself and one for my mum.
2: Yeah.
1: And I have my diffuser I use. I didn't realize you could actually ingest them.
2: Yeah, you can. I mean, my morning ritual would be a drop of frankincense under my tongue. I put it into my moisturizer for my skin.
1: My frankincense.
2: Frankincense is just really good for cellular support.
1: Yeah.
2: So really, I suppose the ethos of doTERRA is about wellness as opposed to illness.
0: Yeah.
2: It's about maintaining a healthy body, because your body heals itself. And if the environment is conducive to that, then your body can actually do the work that it's meant to do.
0: Yeah.
2: You know?
0: Yeah.
2: And essential oils can support the body to do these things. And they don't do the, and I don't heal or, you know, talk about anything like that. I'm not a medical.
0: No, it's wellness.
2: It's about wellness, about maintaining that, you know. Yeah.
0: And what about the Reiki? How does that actually come in? I mean, is Reiki massage or what is it?
2: So Reiki is a hands-on energy healing. Every living thing has energy. And we, you know how we recognize that energy in people and in places?
0: Yeah.
2: Sometimes it feels good, sometimes it doesn't. And we have, so what it is we can absorb lovely, pure, universal energy out there. And as a Reiki practitioner, what I do is channel that nice, pure energy to you. It's not my energy you're getting. And it's very much a hands-on, gentle process. It's an ancient Japanese method. Rei meaning universal and ki meaning life force or energy, like chi.
0: Nadine, do you do Reiki on feet? So what do you do it on?
2: Well, you know, we have seven main chakras in our body, starting with our crown, working down through to the root. They're the seven main ones.
0: Yeah.
2: And what I do is I just scan down through there and see where am I picking up a weakness or a block in somebody. Yeah. So Reiki really starts from the head all the way down to the feet.
0: Yeah. Very good.
2: And then I concentrate on a particular area if I feel that that's where it's needed more.
0: Yeah.
2: And people feel different sensations. You know, sometimes people fall fast asleep.
0: Yeah.
2: And that's very nice too. And it works very well in conjunction with the aroma touch massage technique that I do, because that is a technique with 8 essential oils applied to the body. And that's for stress management, immune support, pain and inflammation in the body, and homeostasis, which is the balance of the fight or flight and the resting state. As you know, you know, modern life has us up there in that fight or flight.
0: We can all do with a bit of this.
2: Oh, look, somebody asked me, well, who should be using essential oils? And I was like, anybody with a heartbeat, really.
0: It does make sense, though. And as I'm listening to you, I'm thinking, get my diary, book me in. Because I definitely think you can, it's just the thought of, as you said, you see, you bring an energy too. You do. I was saying that to listeners. You bring an energy when you come into the room.
2: Yeah. Well, I suppose I'm also very passionate about what I talk about. And that has to come across. You know, you have to be authentic with what you're doing. And it's really nice to be at this stage in my life and to really feel that I am in the place that I'm meant to be and on this road.
0: Aideen, I have to ask you something. And actually, listeners, I put out a call a few weeks ago for questions, and I've lots in here. In fact, we might not get through them all, actually, guys, but we're going to try and cover as many areas as we can. But before we get on to them, your Instagram is called Mindful Creatures. And I just have to ask, where did that name come from?
2: Well, I'm a big animal lover, Mary. I always have been. And, I can't remember how many years ago it was. I really wanted to train as an animal communicator.
0: Yeah.
2: It was something that I had followed this amazing woman, Anna Breitenbach, who's a South African, animal communicator. I thought, I can actually do this too. So I moved off to the UK and trained with James French, this wonderful man who does this trust technique. And I set up my Instagram calling it Mindful Creatures.
0: Yeah.
2: And I worked, and it was incredible work to be involved in, and just to see the changes that could be made with animals through this. But what I realized was most of the time the animals weren't the issue. It was the people. And it was the people who needed the healing, you know, and because we reflect so much onto our animals.
0: Yeah.
2: And they're picking up on our stress and our anxiety and our worries and all of these things. And also with their own backgrounds, you know, many coming from breeders or from rescue centers where they had their own issues as well. But I also realized that I actually haven't got the time to do all of this because the people end of things was getting busier.
0: Yeah.
2: And I had to make the decision to just concentrate on one of these. And that's, but I loved the name.
0: It works for both.
2: It does. We are mindful creatures too. And but that's where it came from.
0: Yeah. Aideen, I had Jerry Crichton in, you know, the elephant. Well, I keep calling him the elephant man. My children keep saying to me, I can't keep calling him the elephant man, but he is the elephant man in my head, who used to work in Dublin Zoo all those years though.
2: Oh, yeah.
0: So he's now an elephant consultant across the world. But he, it's exactly the same message. He is going around the world educating people on treating animals completely differently to how they would have traditionally been treated in a zoo context or in different environment. He's out in Abu Dhabi at the moment and he's creating the most incredible elephant sanctuary. But it's exactly that message. He's over there educating staff on the difference it makes when he shows kindness and empathy to the animals. Anyway, I'm going off topic here completely.
2: Well, they're not that different to children, you know. Yes. Yeah. When you show them love and respect and kindness, you get it back tenfold.
0: That's Oh my gosh, I happened to be over there and went to visit him. Oh my gosh, you should see the elephants with him. As soon as he walks along, they know who he is. They're all coming over to him. They absolutely love him. Anyways, listeners, I'm sorry, I'm getting completely distracted with Jerry. He does that to me. But we go on to the questions, Aideen, if you don't mind, because I think they cover a lot.
2: Yes. Yeah.
0: And really interesting one. The first question I'm going to do, and it is an old student of mine back in Maynooth years ago. So she's a preschool practitioner, Aideen.
2: Okay.
0: And her name is Jer. And she says, hi, Mary, for your guest, Aideen. I'm interested to get some advice about quality essential oils. A supplier, she's looking for, and preferred oils for children. So what she does is, should she uses lavender room spray to set the ambiance in her preschool? Guys, I'm telling you, she's based out in Curra in Kildare, and her preschool is incredible, and it's an after school as well. She also does pamper days with the children. So they do foot spas, they do head massages with the children. She said, they love it. Bless them. They totally chill out. She said she loves to use essential oils. Also in candle making sessions, she does. She uses orange lavender. But what she wants to know is, say, other than the orange and lavender, what some recommendations and what's safe for her to use for children, ethical for best practice. And she's basically looking for a quality product to use for the children.
2: Okay. Well, I suppose what I need to talk a little bit about there is doTERRA and why my experience, even though I've been using essential oils for years, was so different when I experienced that. And realizing that the purity and the potency of these oils was what it was the game changer, what was made it so different.
0: Yeah.
2: And what they do, I mean, we're all familiar with essential oils, but when you experience something like that, that is safe to use topically and aromatically around children.
0: Perfect.
2: Because if it isn't a pure essential oil, Mary, it's contaminant. It's laboratory made, perhaps.
0: Yeah.
2: And that's where the problem is. That's where people get reactions to them, bad reactions to essential oils. So with children, I would always say to be very careful of what you use, that it's a, as I said, it's not a regulated industry.
0: Yeah.
2: So doTERRA have set the bar. They have a certified pure tested grade. So every single oil is tested for its purity and its potency. And if it doesn't meet the standards, it's sent back.
0: Yeah.
2: Every single bottle has a batch number so you can trace where that came from.
0: Yeah.
2: And it's a very ethical company. They invest a huge amount in, there's about 60 different countries that essential oils come from. So they don't buy land and grow their own. They work with the indigenous farmers and they pump back into the community.
0: Yeah.
2: And that's, you know, when I look at what they do, for example, vetiver is a beautiful oil that comes from Haiti, you know, a very difficult country, you know, it's at war, its land is quite barren, and it's one of the few plants that actually grows there well. And it takes a huge amount of manpower and effort to get the root of this gnarly grassy plant. But the oil is incredible.
0: Yeah.
2: But what they have done in these communities, first, it gives them a fair price for their oils.
0: Yeah.
2: They pump back in. Schools are built. Hospitals are built. I mean, it is amazing. I could go on and on about the ethics of that.
0: And we do have a responsibility, don't we?
2: Absolutely. Yeah. It's not all about getting cheap, you know. And when I use my vetiver, which I use every night because it's an incredible oil for sleep, I think about it's giving back. Yes, it is getting back to these people.
0: at the same time.
2: Yeah.
0: So doTERRA.
2: So I would say, yes, I love the idea that she's using lavender and wild orange and having a diffuser there. There's also a whole collection for children in roller bottles.
0: Oh, yes.
2: And there's Stronger, Braver, all these lovely you know, so for some children that might struggle with bigger personalities, for example, in the classroom, or I had a little visitor recently and she had an absolute meltdown in the house. And I took her out and sat on my knee and just said, it's okay. And I said, come on in and have a look at my oils, which is always a great distraction. And we looked at all these colored top lids.
0: Yeah.
2: And I said, put the red one beside the green one. And she, between distraction and aroma, she calmed right down, you know.
0: I'm always saying this for anxiety, for children with anxiety, Aideen. And I mean, even lavender, having a little lavender tree just to smell it or bushing up, it's so important.
2: And actually, that reminds me, Mary, you're talking about lavender there. What essential oils are, because sometimes people are wondering, you know, what is this thing called essential oils? And you know, when you squeeze a lavender plant or you crush basil in your hand, the essential oil is like little tiny sacks of essential oil that are in the plant. And what you're doing is pressing those little sacks to release the aroma. And it is the intelligence of the plant. That's what the essential oil is. It's there to attract pollinators or to protect the plant from disease.
0: Yeah.
2: Plants are carbon-based and we are carbon-based, so we can assimilate them very well into our life, into our bodies, and they work on a therapeutic way. So every oil has a different benefit.
0: Yeah.
2: So that's why I say to people, come to me and talk to me about what you need, and I can, educate you about what is the best oil. And that's really what it is about, is education.
0: Yeah.
2: So what I would say to Jer is, sorry to get, we've gone around about to answer Jer's question, is, get in touch with me.
0: Yeah. Perfect.
2: And I will, you know, talk to her about the oils that she could be using with the children.
0: Yeah.
2: And as you say, having a diffuser, everywhere should have a diffuser in the workplace.
0: Yeah.
2: Particularly in schools. And then there's oils that will clear airborne pathogens and germs that just reduce the amount of contamination in the air, you know?
0: Now, you've said something that's linked to another question. And this was just a lady said, but a friend, she uses essential oils in a diffuser in her home. But her friend told her, first of all, it's dangerous for her dog. But she also says she uses them washing laundry. No, the friend told her, you can use them washing laundry. She wants to know, is this true? And if it is, do you just dilute it and add it to the detergent or to the conditioner compartment?
2: Okay, so there's two questions there. Let's talk about the animals. Yes, the dogs. It's a very good question, Mary, because again, if you're not using a pure essential oil, they can be dangerous for dogs to inhale. And then there are specific oils that are not suitable for dogs anyway, like wintergreen, you have to be very mindful of, tea tree. But, you know, sometimes I have used both of those on my dogs for different reasons because I'm using doTERRA, but I would probably say to err on the side of caution with those. But I would also say, leave a door open. If you're diffusing essential oils in the home, leave the door open so the dog can leave if they wish and monitor how they are. Now, I have a dog in my house and she's really happy with essential oils and, you know, it has never caused her an issue. And I use them topically. Like I had to pull a tick out of her recently and I put a little dab of a blend called On Guard on her after that, diluted so it wouldn't get infected and it's fine.
0: Yeah. The laundry.
2: Yes. So you can make up, I have recipes for things like laundry detergent, for window cleaners, for polish for your wooden tables, all of those things. Yes, you can use them in all of those ways.
0: Oh, brilliant. I'm going to keep going because, and there's two different things here. I'll ask these two first. This is a lady, her daughter is doing Leaving Cert this year. She gets very anxious at exam time and it takes away from her performance. She said they've used Rescue Remedy in the past and it can help, but she was looking for a recommendation for an essential oil to help. And then she said, should she just put it on a hanky to smell or how to use it in an exam situation?
2: Okay. Well, look, that's very relevant, isn't it? Coming up to exam time. Absolutely. There's lots of different oils I could be recommending there. Wild orange and peppermint are very good for focus.
0: Okay.
2: So when you're like a headless chicken for an exam, those two just help to ground you a little bit.
0: Mm-hmm.
2: If she's anxious going to bed at night and worrying about what's coming up the next day, I would say lavender is very good. Rosemary is very good for memory.
0: Okay.
2: Yeah.
0: Yeah.
2: But anything that just helps to calm you down.
0: Yes.
2: There's lots of ones that we could, again, I would say contact me.
0: Yeah.
2: What I do is support people, Mary, on a one-to-one or in group talks.
0: Yeah.
2: So I love when people just, you know, get in touch with me and I can direct them.
0: And I should just say, you can reach Aideen on Instagram and it's mindful_creatures. Now, another one though here, Aideen, this is an interesting one. This lady, her daughter is autistic. She's 15 and has been missing a lot of school lately with stress and overwhelm. The daughter is actually very interested in alternative therapies. She's really trying to encourage the interest. And she was wondering if you would recommend, I suppose, oils, but also if there was any training or something that her daughter might learn more.
2: Okay, interesting. Yeah. I mean, I was only watching a little clip on Instagram or Facebook the other day about a mum with an autistic boy. Her son has autism.
0: Yeah.
2: He's 12, I think, 11 or 12. And one of the oils that she uses every day with him is a blend called Intune.
0: Intune.
2: And that's a very good, I actually use it as a perfume because I just love the smell of it. And that's a very good oil just to bring the focus and concentration and just to bring the person down. I mean, it's a very broad thing. You know, a child with autism can have issues with eating and
0: sensory issues.
2: So again, I would say I would love to sit down with this person. Yeah. And I have done that before with children with additional needs.
0: Yeah.
2: So which ones do you like? Because that's what's important is what are you drawn to? Yeah. You know, not everybody likes what I like.
0: Yeah.
2: And if it resonates with them, that's the most important thing.
0: And it's very true. If you have sensory issues, smells can either really appeal to you or not. Can I ask? Loads here. Okay, I'm going to be trying quick. And can you recommend an essential oil for ongoing lower back pain? It's muscular rather than in the bone, responds quite well to heat, but they just can't get rid of it. At times, the muscles go into spasm and are very painful, but an oil that might soothe that tension in the muscles.
2: Yes, I would say Deep Blue is my go-to. Now, I know people can't smell this, unfortunately, but I'm going to give away that. You can smell that, Mary. And I'm handing Mary.
0: Yes.
2: So you can smell all those like camphor and peppermint and all these really good oils that are really good for reducing.
0: Yes.
2: And I would also say, come and have a very Deep Blue. Yeah. Come and have a massage with me.
0: Yes.
2: Because that just helps to reset.
0: Bring.
2: And let go of the stress that we're holding on to. You know?
0: And bring everything down. Yeah. Now, here's one. At what age is it safe to use essential oils with children? Are there any precautions you should take before you use oils with children? And any special dilution requirements? This is all for little ones.
2: Yes. I'm only talking about doTERRA here.
0: Okay.
2: So you can use them on infants heavily diluted. I have a dilution chart and every oil is slightly different. You know, so some would... There's not a, you know... One dilution fits all.
0: Yes.
2: Okay. But you would, and depending on their age, you can, you know, help dilute it more or less.
0: Yeah. That is so interesting, Aideen, because clearly there's an assumption here that it one size fits all, and that's clearly not true.
2: No. And again, it comes back to the education. It's about understanding, you know, how do I use these safely and effectively? And look, you know, it's about the little things. I wish that I had had this information when my children were little. Yes. They were much more grown up when I introduced them. But talking about teenagers as well, you know, sometimes we can go through very difficult times with communication with our teenagers where it's a bit broken down. And if you have introduced the touch and with an essential oil, sometimes there's no words needed, but it's just a little rub on the shoulders or a little rub on the feet or the hands. Like Jer was doing with her little ones there, you know.
0: It's a massage. Yeah. Head massage, she says. She tells with them. Isn't that phenomenal?
2: It is. And we can communicate so much through touch.
0: Yeah.
2: And incorporate. And you know, coming back to the stress as well, Mary, I know we're jumping around with all these things. There's so much to talk about.
0: Yeah.
2: When we're stressed, we can't really breathe. And the breath is so important to just bringing down those cortisol levels. When you incorporate breath work, with an oil, like a simple thing like lavender.
0: Yeah.
2: It really is, it, you know, makes that just so much more effective than just doing your breathing on its own.
0: Yeah.
2: And there's great kits as well.
0: I was just, somebody said, for a beginner, Would do you have like a starter pack of what oils would you recommend for somebody who knows nothing about them?
2: Yeah, well, there was a great starter kit called the Home Essentials Kit.
0: Okay.
2: And there's a smaller version of that called the Family Essentials Kit. And that is the top 10 oils. It's like your medicine cabinet, if you like. So it's all the things that, you know, that you would be reaching for Calpol or paracetamol for, you know, tummy issues.
0: Yeah.
2: Spots, all of the everyday stuff that we are dealing with.
0: And I'm assuming that comes with information on how to use each one.
2: It does. And when somebody embarks on their journey to start using essential oils, I am their support.
0: Yeah.
2: And they always have that. And that's the most important thing, is that you have somebody who you can, I have WhatsApp groups, people can drop me a message directly and I'll have them the feedback and support so that they are empowered with it.
0: Yeah. Aideen, I have to say it's so interesting because I have to be honest, I know very little about them, but I kind of feel I'm learning here. If people then want to reach you, how do they reach you? On Instagram,
2: so it's on Instagram or through my email, Mary. It's my name, aideenjones@gmail.com. It's an easy one.
0: Perfect.
2: Yeah.
0: And the Instagram is mindful_creatures.
2: Yes.
0: Yes. When we pop up the podcast, we will pop up the link to your Instagram as well. Aideen, we could have sat talking for the day with this. And I'm sorry for anyone we didn't get to their questions. I did let people know that we weren't guaranteed we'd be able to. But thank you so much. We do it again, Aideen. We could be here for hours. We definitely
2: absolutely.
0: I'm literally seriously thinking I need to book in for one of these. Thank you so much, Aideen, for joining us. It's been a whistle-stop tour, but it's been very interesting. Thank you to everybody for listening. Thank you to Thomas on sound. Thank you to producer Stephen Crawley. Do stay tuned for Curiosity Next with Emily and Ali for all your LGBTQ news, Ireland and abroad. We have Conor Clare at 1 with Curtain Up. And at 2 o'clock, as always, the Sports Zone guys are in for all your live sports coverage. Hope you can join me same time next week for another edition of Perfectly Imperfect Parenting. Emily.

0: I'm Meg, and this is Loving and Listening Live, your go-to guide to the hottest live concerts in Dublin. Finishing off May with a boom. Let's see this month's final acts. Becoming the most talked about bands in the world, it's the Irish four-piece Florence Road. With tracks like Good Night and Storm Warnings, I'm not surprised. Florence Road are playing in the Three Olympia on the 27th of May.
1: Water's not as blue as it first was.
0: They are currently on a national run of selling out Irish gigs. You guessed it, it's Amble. And they have got our hearts and our money. From Lonely Island to Schoolyard Days, we got songs to sing forever.
1: Mountains are taller than ever before.
0: Playing in St. Anne's Park on the 29th of May.
1: I know it's not an island for a while.
0: Followed by CMAT on her largest Irish show to date. The breakout star and her very sexy CMAT band will be in St. Anne's Park on the 30th of May. And we are finishing off the month with the iconic indie band Snow Patrol, announcing their live return to St. Anne's Park on May 31st. This being their only Irish gig of the year. It's a rare one, so don't miss it. With the last gigs being Irish, it's no wonder I said boom. Hey, how much more? I'm Megan McCreary, and that was Loving and Listening Live.

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When I was in the third grade, I thought that I was gay, cause I could draw. My uncle was, and I kept my room straight. I told my mom, tears rushing down my face. She's like, Ben, you've loved girls since before pre-K. Trippin'. Yeah, I guess she had a point, didn't she? Bunch of stereotypes all in my head. I remember doing the math, like, yeah, I'm good at Little League. A preconceived idea of what it all meant. But those that like the same sex have the characteristics. The right-wing conservatives think it's a decision. And you can be cured with some treatment and religion.

press play, don't press pause. Progress march on, with the veil over our eyes, we turn our back on the cause. Till the day that my uncles can be united by law. When kids aren't walking around the hallway, plagued by pain in their heart. A world so hateful, some would rather die than be who they are. And a certificate on paper isn't gonna solve it all, but it's a damn good place to start. No law is gonna change us, we have to change us. Whatever God you believe in, we come from the same one. Strip away the fear, underneath it's all the same love.

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3: Very good morning to you and welcome to Friday. It's Friday and it's warmed up a little bit as well, which is fabulous news indeedy. So it is mild and cloudy today. Patches of mist.

are attending to the incident. Keep in touch all morning, 087-179-1032. We'll bring you great tunes as well. Straight in today, it's some Jessie J, Bang Bang. Happy Friday.

Jesse. Yeah, 7:04 in the morning on your roads right now. The N7 is looking busy at Newlands Cross. On the N4, no word of any problems. We can't see anything. So the N3 now, so it's looking quite busy already at Mulhaddit. Coming down the M50, there are slight delays from Junction 12 for a house to Edmundstown. Northbound's looking great. On the north side of the city, you've got slight delays on the right turn at Edges Corner. North Strand Road looking very congested at the moment, approaching Ansley Bridge. Ballybough Road will slow you down, as will Summerhill Parade. The Swords Road, that's kind of busy but moving from Whitehall Church, so that's maybe 4 or 5 minutes. And beyond, it's looking great for now. Phibsa Road also, it's kind of just a little bit slow all the way along. That's about 8 or 9 minutes from Harts to Doyle's Corner. And Cabra Road is slowing you down at St. Peter's Church. The Navan Road, so we have got delays from the railway bridge about 10 minutes. And then do take note, there is a fire in the area of Auburn Avenue. The Route 38 bus is not servicing Auburn Avenue at the moment. Vehicles are able to get through there, but there is a fire, so visibility may be affected. Services are attending the incident. Then we've got the Keys looking good across to the south side, just a slight delay at Island Bridge. It's a little busy on the right turn to Kilmainham as well, not too bad. Elsewhere, the south side's looking really good. On the canal, you have got 2 or 3 light changes at Parnell Road, and that's pretty much it. The south side of the city centre is looking pretty good. Just remember, the Swords Bypass is booked to be reduced to 1 lane from 9 a.m. every day at the Estuary Roundabout. And that is it. So welcoming the crew.

0: morning in studio with me is producer man Kian and Emil.
1: Hello.
2: Hello.
0: And I must just tell you, it's a sad day today. Because Kian Lakia is leaving us.
1: I am, yes, I am. My final day.
0: We are thinking about tying him down to the chair and putting a big bolt on
1: Aren't
0: the door.
1: Aren't we all? Aren't we all?
0: But anyway, what a time. 3 years here, but yeah, we'll get to that later.
1: Ah, yeah, make it a good show, though.
0: We're going to have a good show. We're going to have some crack and all. Beautiful day, up to 21 degrees, mm-hmm, feeling lovely and balmy and warm. I put my big jackets away. I've officially packed them away now.
1: You got to commit one day.
0: But you know, when you do that, I already did that once. Yeah. Packed them all, put them away, and then everything turned. I was like, eh. But I feel like this is it now.
1: Yeah, I think so as well. I'm feeling good about it.
0: Yeah, you're feeling good about it. Yeah. I'm surprised you're not in shorts today.
1: I know.
0: Get those legs out, matey. All right, music on the way for you. I've got Queen, I've got the Monkees. Enjoy.

It's 7:12 in the morning. Right, we're dealing with one incident. Currently, there is a fire in the area of Auburn Avenue. Do take care on approach. Visibility might be affected. Services are attending the incident. There is also a stationary car at the end of the road there, but it all kind of seems to be moving. So that's what's happening there. There are those roadworks as well. Messball Road coming up from Baggett Street Bridge. Apart from that, we've got delays on the N7. Heavy there. On the N3, it's also congested at Mulhaddit. And the M50 southbound carriageway, there are slight delays from Junction 12 Furhouse to Edmundstown. Northbound's looking super. The north side of the city, it's very heavy on North Strand Road to Ansley Bridge. Just a wee bit slow on the right turn at Edges Corner. We've got slight delays on Ballybock Road and again at Summerhill Parade. On the Swords Road, it's a little slow from Whitehall Church, 5 or 6 minutes to clear Griffith Avenue. Phipsa Road, busy but moving all the way along, that's about 8 or 9. And Cabra Road is very busy at the moment at St. Peter's Church. On the Navan Road, you're in the queue for about 10 minutes. That all starts at the Railway Bridge. And across to the south side, there are slight delays at Island Bridge. You've got a couple of light changes to get you through the right turn to Kilmainham as well. Elsewhere, the south side's looking pretty good. On the canal, 2 or 3 late changes on Parnell Road. Same story on Grove Road. And as mentioned, we've got those roadworks. I'll just remind you of the incident again. Then there's that fire in the area of Auburn Avenue. Visibility might be affected. Services are there. It seems like you can get through. We did see a tweet from Dublin Bus saying that Route 38 was not going to be servicing that route. So I think maybe the buses aren't coming through, but it looks like the cars are. So do keep in touch, though, and let me know what's unfolding for you on this Friday. 087 179 1032.

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5: 7:32 Friday morning, it is mild and cloudy today with some patches of mist and drizzle, sunny spells developing later on in the day, the odd isolated shower as well, very mild with highest temperatures of 17 to 21 degrees, light to moderate southwest breezes as well. So we've got one incident, currently there is a fire in the area of Auburn Avenue, take care on the approach, visibility might be affected there, services are attending the incident. There's a couple of other things going on as well, heading towards Blanchardstown, there's a car kind of just on the road, and if you're coming inbound there's also kind of a truck, so yeah, there's a lot going on out there, just be aware of that though. On the N7, it's looking pretty heavy at Newlands Cross. The M4 is fine. On the N3, you will slow down at Mulhaddit. The M50 southbound carriageway is going to slow you down just slightly from Junction 12 Furhouse down to Edmundstown. Northbound, it's got slight delays now from Clover Hill to Junction 7 Lucan, where you come to a stop. That eases off towards the Westlink Bridge. On the north side of the city, we've got slight delays on Guild Street. Still heavy down North Strand Road, but only to Ansley Bridge. There's a little bit of a slowdown on Ballybock Road and Summerhill Parade. Gardiner Street looking very busy at the moment. That is back to Summerhill. On the Swords Road, you're maybe 5 or 6 minutes from Whitehall Church to clear Griffith Avenue. We've got delays on Dorset Street, but outbound. So it's actually a bit of a mixed bag, causing delays on Bolton Street as well. So heavy on Dorset Street at Dominic and easing off towards North Frederick Street. That's outbound. Phibsa Road, a little bit slow all the way along. Harts to Doyle's Corner, you're in for about 9 minutes or so. Cabra Road's also looking pretty busy at St. Peter's Church. On the Navan Road, you've got delays from the railway bridge about 10 minutes. As mentioned, Auburn Avenue, there is a fire in the area, so be aware of that. And also that car going outbound and inbound, there's a truck as well. On the south side, there's a little bit of a slowdown at Concord, but you've got a couple of light changes to turn right to Kilmainham. South Circular Road at Kilmainham is a bit busy as well now. Elsewhere, it's not looking too bad. The usual routes are fine. Stillorgan Road's great. The Rock Road's moving fine. On the canal, though, there are slight delays on Parnell Road. Grove Road, 2 or 3 light changes. The same again at Grand Parade. We've got some roadworks in place on Messball Road coming up from Bagot Street Bridge as well. And then a little bit busy at Harold's Cross as well on the canal. The south side of the city centre is looking amazing, though. Amazing, I say. Okay, it is the 22nd of May. And if it's your birthday today, a very happy birthday to you. You share it with Naomi Campbell. Turns 56 today.
6: Nice.
5: Katie Price turns 48 years old today. She's had a hard time lately, I'll tell you what. Novak Djokovic turns 39.
6: Wow.
5: Yeah. What a career. Morrissey turns 67 years old today as well. So if you're celebrating, I hope you have an amazing day. Taking you back in time now to 1976, Paul McCartney and Wings began a 5-week run at the top of the Billboard Hot 100 with Silly Love Songs. Not only did the song rank as the biggest hit of the year in the US, but it also gave him the record for the most number one singles ever by a songwriter.
6: That's crazy.
5: 27. 27. Wow. Okay, this is for you. In 1980, the video game Pac-Man, created by Toru Iwatani, was released in Japan. He's got his Pac-Man shirts on. Stop.
6: I'm wearing my Pac-Man. I just lifted up my jumper there, showing off my Pac-Man t-shirt.
5: That is insane. Yep. I still want that t-shirt, so just leave that there. Thank you very much. 1985, A View to a Kill, the 14th James Bond film, The Last to Star Roger Moore, premiered. Wow. Who's your favourite Bond?
6: Probably Pierce Brosnan.
5: Yeah, he was pretty good.
6: Yeah.
5: I did like Roger Moore, though, I must say. In 2017, Drake set a new bar for the most wins at the Billboard Music Awards when he took home 13 BMAs. Amazing. Breaking a record previously held by Adele with 12 wins. I don't know if that's been topped since then.
6: 12 wins.
5: Yeah, I don't know.
6: Yeah.
5: Beyonce, I have to have a look at that. Well, here he is, teamed up with Rihanna for this one. It's Work.

Mr. Calvin Harris. He's coming to Dublin this year as well in the summer. Amazing stuff. 7:43 it is. And on your roads right now, the N7 looking quite heavy at Newlands Cross. On the N3, there are delays at Mulhuddit. The M50 southbound, you're slowing down at Junction 12 Thurhurst to Ebbinstown. Northbound, there's a bit of a slowdown as well at Clover Hill. It does get heavy at Junction 7 Lucan. It does ease off, though, before the Westlink Bridge. On the north side of the city, still slow down North Strand Road to Ansley Bridge. Ballybrock Road and Summerhill Parade are going to slow you down just a little bit. Gardiner Street looking very busy. That's back to Summerhill. On the Swords Road, just kind of busy about moving from Whitehall Church. You're in that for about maybe 5 or 6 minutes. And Dorset Street, we've got delays outbound, actually, from Dominic Street to North Frederick and Bolton Street before it. Just a little busy as well going outbound. Phibsa Road, you're in for about maybe 7 or 8 minutes from Harts to Doyle's Corner. Cabra Road looking very busy at St. Peter's Church. The Navan Road is slowing you down from the railway bridge. We've still got stuff going on. So there was a fire earlier on. Services came along. They are sorting it out. I think there's still a bit of smoke out there, but basically it's kind of a mixed bag on Auburn Avenue. So heading towards Blanchardstown, there is a car kind of parked just off the road. It is sticking out a little bit. It's on the grass verge. I think that truck's gone, though. That was inbound. But yeah, we'll let you know. That's kind of a developing story. Seems like the fire might have been put out by now. Coming across to the south side, we've got a little bit of a slowdown at Concolbert. A couple of light changes to get you through the right turn to Kilmainham, and the South Circular Road at Kilmainham is looking a little busy at the moment too. Stillorgan Road is looking fab. The Rock Road's moving fine, and on the canal you've got slight delays, Parnell Road and Canal Road, Grove Road and Grand Parade, 2 or 3 light changes. Then we've got those roadworks on Messball Road coming up from Bagot Street Bridge, and also just a wee bit slow at Harold's Cross. The south side of the city centre is looking pretty good indeed. Right, I've got more tunes for you. A double Irish play coming at you. And if you want to get in touch and let me know how things are unfolding on this Friday morning, you can 087 179 1032.

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Fabulous Friday morning in the city. Not too bad on the roads either. On the N7, you're slow at Newlands Cross. The N3 looking busy at Mulhaddit. The M50 southbound is not too bad at all. There are slight delays though from Junction 12 for a house to Edmondstown. Northbound, you're slowing down slightly at Clover Hill. It does get heavier on Junction 7 Lucan, easing off towards the Westling Bridge. On the north side of the city, North Strand Road still busy approaching Ansley Bridge. Ballybrock and Summerhill Parade will slow you down just a tad. Gardiner Street looking very heavy at the moment from Summerhill. There are slight delays on Guild Street as well. On the Swords Road, you're only 5 or 6 minutes from Whitehall Church to clear Griffith Avenue. Dorset Street is fine. Inbound, outbound, there are some delays though. A bit stop-start from Dominic Street to North Frederick Street, and also a bit busy there on Bolton Street. Then we've got Phibsa Road, about maybe 7 or 8 minutes from Harts to Doyle's Corner. Still very congested at St. Peter's Church on Cabra Road. On the Navan Road, it's slowing you down at the railway bridge, down to the roundabout, about 10 minutes. Still a bunch of stuff going on Auburn Avenue. There was a fire earlier. Emergency services attended that. There is still a car kind of parked up on the grass verge going outbound on Auburn Avenue, so do be aware of that. On the south side, there's a little slowdown at Concolbert. You've got slight delays on the right turn to Kilmainham as well. A little bit busy on the South Circular Road at Kilmainham. Then we've got Stillorgan Road slowing you down slightly now at Newtown Park Avenue. Heavy at UCD. The rest is fine. Temple Hill down to Balls Bridge, not a bother on you. On the canal, though, it's just a wee bit slow, Parnell Road and Canal Road. On Grove Road and Grand Parade, you've got maybe 2 or 3 light changes. Roadworks on Mesball Road coming up from Baggett Street Bridge, and just a wee bit slow at Harold's Cross as well. The south side of the city centre is looking amazing. Right, I've got a couple of tunes on the way for you when we come back, talking about CMAT. She is doing amazing stuff. Stay tuned. Sweet.

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2: Hey, I'm Stephen with your latest showbiz update on 103.2 Dublin City FM. Rylan has revealed he was turned down for a presenting role on Strictly. The TV personality shared the news on Instagram with a throwback video of him crying during his X Factor appearance. It comes after the BBC announced Emma Willis, Josh Widdicombe and Johannes Radebe as the show's new hosts. Kylie Minogue says it's alarming looking back on moments in her pop career set against the backdrop of a male-dominated industry.
3: First, I was having to kind of fight for my own spaces as a kid starting out, and then more recently have to kind of defend my space as a more mature woman in the industry. It's ever evolving.
2: A new three-part Netflix docu-series follows the Australian singer's rise to fame as she opens up about the misogyny and criticism she faced. It features footage from her childhood as well as interviews with friends and family, including former Neighbours co-star Jason Donovan. And the upcoming Baywatch series will be broadcast on Sky in the UK and Ireland. The beach drama is expected to be released in 2027 and will star Stephen Arnold, Jessica Belkin, Shay Mitchell and Noah Beck. The reboot has initially been commissioned for 12 episodes. That's your latest showbiz update on 103.2 Dublin City FM.
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10: 8:02 Friday morning. It is a mild and cloudy day today. Some patches of Mr. Drizzle to start. Sunny spells developing later on in the day with the odd chance of an isolated shower. Mild as well, highest temperatures of 17 to 21 degrees in light to moderate southwest breezes. Right, so we've got a couple of bits going on. Auburn Avenue, there was a fire in a building, actually just off the old Navan Road. It seems like they've sorted that out now. They've put the fire out, but on Auburn Avenue, there's actually a car kind of parked up on the grass verge as you come around the bend, so do be aware of that. Also, we've got roadworks on Messball Road coming up from Baggett Street Bridge. Apart from that, delays here and there on the N7, it's looking busy at Newlands Cross. The N3 is slow still at Mulhaddit. On the M50 southbound, you're just a wee bit slow. From Junction 12 Firhouse to Edmundstown northbound, you're slowing down at Junction 9 Redcow. You do come to a standstill just after that. I wonder if there's something going on there. That's a bit unusual. It's very heavy then up to Junction 7 Lucan, easing off towards the Westling Bridge. On the north side of the city, we've got slight delays on Guild Street. Still pretty busy on North Strand Road, approaching Ansley Bridge. Ballybock Road and Summerhill Parade are going to slow you down just a bit. And Gardiner Street looking very, very busy back to Summerhill. Then the Swords Road picked up. You're about 15 minutes now from the flyover to clear Griffith Avenue. The left lane to Collins Avenue is very slow as well. It's all fine beyond that. Coming inbound, outbound Dorset Street looking very busy around Dominic Street and also North Frederick Street. It eases off there. Before it as well, Bolton Street's going to slow you down slightly outbound. Phibsa Road, just a wee bit slow all the way along. That's about 8 minutes or so. And Cabra Road is very slow at St. Peter's Church. The Navan Road is queuing from the railway bridge. You're in that for about 10 minutes. As mentioned, we have got Auburn Avenue, a car just parked up on the grass verge around the bend. And I would imagine there's some services in and around the area. There was a fire there earlier on the old Navan Road. Then that's it for the north side. On the south side, we've got slight delays at Concolbert. You've got a couple of light changes on the right turn to Kilmainham. And the South Circular Road at Kilmainham's a bit busy as well. Longmire Road looking heavy now to clear Walkinstown Avenue. There are slight delays on Drimnagh Road as well. Still Auburn Road, not too bad. You got a little slowdown at Newtown Park Avenue. It's looking very heavy at UCD though. And if you're heading down the Rock Road, there's a patch of traffic at Frascati. Now the canal, so kind of the worst of it is Grove Road and Grand Parade, two or three light changes. There are slight delays as well on Parnell Road and Canal Road. Heading up the other way, same story at Harold's Cross. And the south side of the city centre is amazing. It is. The All Weather Cyclist got in touch. Hello there. Morning, Helen and team. Roads are at a typical Friday morning level. No delays around Castleknock, College Junction or Chap Lizard. Happy first warm Friday of the year. Yeah, exactly. Get in, baby. So I mentioned before the break, C-Mat. She is amazing. Yes. I haven't seen her live, actually. I'd love to see her live. C-Mat has just won an Ivor Novello Award.
11: Wow.
10: In London.
11: Congrats.
10: Absolutely. She said, it's nice to finally win an award in England. So her record Euro Country was named Best Album at the 2026 Ivor Novello Awards.
11: Best Album?
10: Yeah.
11: That's huge.
10: It's massive.
11: Wow.
10: 30-year-old. So her real name, and this is where the C-Mat comes from, I'm sure you know though, Kiera Mary Alice Thompson.
12: I had no idea.
10: C-M-A-T. Didn't you know that?
12: Makes C-Mat. Sense though.
10: Yeah,
11: I didn't know her real name actually up until now, but I'm sure it was... It sounded like something that would have been.
10: They were like, what can we call you? That's a bit of a mouthful.
11: Yeah.
10: But she has won alongside the likes of Sam Fender, Spanish singer-songwriter Rosalia, and Elton John as well. But she was saying to the press, it's really nice to win an award in England. Mm-hmm. And she said she's a big fan of the man, of Ivor Novello himself, as well as the awards. And she said she remembered back in the day, Amy Winehouse won Best Song musically and lyrically for Love is a Losing Game. She was about 10 years old, and she was like, that is cool. Like, I would love to win an award.
11: There you
10: and
11: go.
10: She did. So it's amazing. And I mean, and she's in great company as well with all those other people standing alongside the likes of Sir Elton John, Sam Fender, etc.
11: See it, believe it, achieve it, as they say. You know, you gotta see it. But she's a legend, and she is playing St. Dan's Park. Unfortunately, sold out. So keep an eye on resale.
10: Ah, yes,
11: that's for you, Helen.
10: Ah, man, I'm gonna see what I can do. Here she is at C-Mat. Congratulations, girl.

going to be all right. Yeah, yeah. Sunny Federa, Jazzy and DOD doing their thing. 8:14 Friday morning. Hope you guys are fabulous. Right now, we're dealing with one incident. There is the old Navan Road. So there was a fire in the building there. They are still attending to that. Do take care on the approach on Auburn Avenue. There's a car kind of parked up on the bend. We're not sure if they're related, but just be aware of it. Doesn't seem to cause any problems, though. The N7 is looking busy at Newlands Cross on the N3. You're slowing down at Mulhaddit. And the M50 southbound carriageway, there are slight delays from Junction 12 for a house to Edmundstown. Northbound, just a wee bit slow at Junction 9 Red Cow. Heavy from there to just before the Westlink Bridge. And once you get to the Westlink Bridge, you are free as a bird. The north side of the city, Gill Street slowing you down ever so slightly. Still slow on North Strand Road approaching Ansley Bridge. A little bit busy. Ballybough Road and Summerhill Parade. Gardiner Street looking very congested at the moment. Still back to Summerhill and the Swords Road. You're in that for about 15 minutes in the queue from the flyover to get you past Griffith Avenue. All fine beyond it. Outbound on Dorset Street, there are delays though. Heavy around Dominic Street and it does ease off a little bit at North Frederick. Bolton Street's also slow before it. Phibbs Road, you're looking at about 8 or 9 minutes from Harts to Doyle's Corner. It's eased off a bit at St. Peter's Church on Cabra Road. Just slight delays there as well. The Navan Road is about 10 minutes in the queue from the railway bridge. And on the south side, we've got slight delays at Concolbert, just a little busy on the right turn to Kilmainham, and also slight delays on the South Circular Road at Kilmainham as well. And then Longmire Road to clear Walkinstown Avenue, looking very busy indeed. A little bit of a delay at Drimnagh Road as well. On Stillorgan Road, you've got a little patch of traffic at Newtown Park Avenue. It is heavy at UCD. And coming down the Rock Road, it's just a little bit slow. At Frascati, the canal, so it's really not too bad. There's just slight delays on Parnell Road and Canal Road. Grove Road and Grand Parade, it could be a 2 or 3 lightweight. We've got the roadworks coming up from Baggett Street Bridge on Mesville Road and are just a little slow at Harold's Cross. The south side of the city centre is looking amazing. So just keep in touch and let me know how things are looking for you guys this morning on this Friday. Happy Friday. 087 179 1032, that is the number.

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5: Friday morning. I hope you guys are having a goodie so far. It's mild and cloudy today. Patches of mist and drizzle. Sunny spells developing later on in the day. The odd isolated shower perhaps. Very mild with highest temperatures of 17 or 20 to 21 degrees. 220 or 21 degrees, should I say, in light to moderate southwest breezes. Okay, right.

0: On the roads now, we've got delays on the N7 at Newlands Cross, the N3 looking congested at Mulhaddit, and the M50 southbound you are slowing down just slightly from Junction 12 Furhouse to Edmundstown northbound. It's a little busy around Junction 9 Red Cow, and then you come to a stop. It's very heavy up to Junction 7 Lucan, only easing off completely at the Westling Bridge. Anthony actually got in touch and said 21 minutes from Furhouse to the M1 M50 roundabout on the M50 northbound. Thanks, Anthony. All right, on the north side of the city, we've got slight delays on Guild Street. Still pretty busy down North Strand Road to Ansley Bridge. And the Swords Road, you're about 15 minutes from the flyover to clear Griffith Avenue. Outbound on Dorset Street, there are delays from Dominic Street, heavy there, and also a little busy at North Frederick Street. Bolton Street's a bit slow as well, outbound. Phibsa Road, a wee bit slow all the way along, 8 or 9 minutes from Harts to Doyle's Corner. Cabra Road slowing you down just a bit at St. Peter's Church. On the Navan Road, it's a bit stop-start there now, about 13 minutes, I'd say, from the petrol station down to the roundabout. And then emergency services are still attending to a fire in a building off the old Navan Road. Take care on the approach there. There's a bit of smoke about, of course. Also on Auburn Avenue, there is a car kind of parked up on the grass verge, sticking out a bit, so be aware of that. On the south side, there are slight delays at Concolbert, a couple of light changes on the right turn to Kilmainham, and we've got Longmar Road to clear Walkinstown Avenue, looking very busy at the moment. Slight delays on Drimnagh Road as well. Leopardstown Road is busy approaching the Lewis Bridge, and Stillorgan Road sees a slight delay at Newtown Park Avenue, heavy at UCD and again at the bus garage, with three or four light changes to turn right to Anglesey Road. The Rock Road's going to slow you down just a little bit at Frascati, and then on the Canal, it's not too bad there. Slight delays on Parnell Road and Canal Road, Grove Road and Grand Parade, two or three light changes, and coming up the other way, roadwork still in place on Messball Road, coming up from Bagot Street Bridge, and a little busy at Harold's Cross, and that's it. The south side of the city centre is looking fabuloso. Right, I have got the perfect gig for you, Kian Lakia.
1: Oh.
0: Italy is looking for judges for the 2026 Tiramisu World Cup.
2: Do you like tiramisu?
3: It is my favourite dessert.
0: I love tiramisu.
3: In the world. Isn't it amazing?
0: It's such a sexy dessert.
3: It is, absolutely. Oh, I feel like a legend eating it.
0: Absolutely. So every October, the northern Italian city of Treviso,
3: yes,
0: widely considered the birthplace of tiramisu, turns into a global dessert arena for the annual Tiramisu World Cup. Good golly.
3: That is unbelievable.
0: So they get 240 competitors from across the world who battle it out in two categories, original recipe and creative recipe. So they do have 100 volunteer judges. Anybody can apply. They don't pay. Unfortunately,
3: okay.
0: But you get to eat loads of tiramisu. Travel is not covered either, but the judges are given the rare chance to taste multiple tiramisu entries over 2 days. To become a judge, applicants in previous years have had to pass a 15-question online exam covering competition rules, tiramisu history, and judging criteria set by the Italian Culinary Academy, Accademia Italiana della Cucina.
3: Very good, very
0: Thank
3: good.
0: You. Did you like that?
3: I'd have to read the itinerary because I'd just be eating and say, yeah, that's lovely.
0: That's lovely.
3: Yeah, that's lovely.
0: That's
3: but
0: lovely.
3: I've seen a few pistachio versions of tiramisu. I've seen them without the stronger drink that's in it.
0: Yes.
3: But honestly, like sometimes people want a bit of coffee at the end of the dinner.
0: Oh,
3: they
0: man.
3: Want something creamy or they want something chocolatey or something spongy.
0: Put it all together.
3: Launch it all in.
0: Launch it in there. Well, I think you should apply.
3: I'm telling you, this is actually perfect for me.
0: That's actually where you're off to, isn't it?
3: I'm off.
0: He's off.

0: 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Bit of pink coming at you on a Friday morning, 20 minutes before 9 it is. And the roads aren't looking too bad for a Friday. The N7 is slow at Newlands Cross. On the N3, it's busy at Mulhaddit. Coming down the M50, slight delays, Junction 12 Furhurst to Evanstown. Northbound, it's slowing you down slightly at Junction 9 Red Cow. Heavy up to Junction 7 Lucan, easing off towards the Westling Bridge. On the north side of the city, still heavy on North Strand Road to Ansley Bridge. Just slight delays on the right turn at Edges Corner as well. The Swords Road, you're about 15 minutes. It's quite heavy, actually, from the flyover to Clear Griffith Avenue. We've got slight delays on Dorset Street going both ways at North Frederick Street. And then also Cabra Road slowing you down slightly at St. Peter's Church. The Navan Road is a mixed bag. It's all stop-start, 13 minutes from the petrol station. We've got a fire in a building on the old Navan Road. Emergency services are sorting it out. Auburn Avenue was kind of affected. There's a car parked up on the grass verge around the bend there towards Blanchardstown, so do be aware of that. Church Street looking a little busy coming up from the Quays towards North King Street. And on the south side, it's slowing you down just a little bit at Concolbert. Couple of light changes to turn right to Kilmainham and also slight delays on the South Circular Road there. Longmar Road is heavy to clear Walkinstown Avenue. There are also slight delays on Drimnagh Road. Leopardstown Road, that's all queuing now, approaching the Lewis Bridge. And Stillorgan Road is going to slow you down just a bit at Newtown Park Avenue. You've got heavy traffic at UCD. It's also very slow at the bus garage. And three or four light changes to turn right to Anglesey Road. The Rock Road sees a patch of traffic at Frascati, not too bad though. And on the canal, the worst of it, Grove Road and Grand Parade, two or three light changes. Coming up the other way, the roadworks are still there on Mesball Road, coming up from Bagot Street Bridge, and also just a wee bit slow at Harold's Cross. And then what else have we got? We've got Charleroi to Hatch Street, looking extremely busy. I must just send a shout out actually to all the parents who are perhaps having their children graduate today, whether it is from third year. I know they have a little graduation in transition as well, and also the 6 years. I know that a lot of the graduations are happening today before the study week ensues for the leaving cert. So my thoughts are with you.
1: You're having a nice day yourself as well, haven't you?
0: Yes, yeah, it's a busy old day, I'll tell you what. But it's like, it's kind of a weird thing, isn't it? Because, I don't know, when you go through all those years of education and then it's like the last day.
1: Yeah.
2: Yeah.
0: And, you know, people always say to you, they're like, when your child is a baby, you get people saying, oh, just make the most of it because it's over in the blink of an eye. And in the blink of an eye, Your child is graduating school and you're like, whoa, it's mental.
1: Everybody, if there's any lads or lassies listening who are graduating, make the most of it. My last day of school was before COVID.
0: Yes.
1: I was that year. So I didn't get really any
0: you
1: of the
0: didn't get
1: thing
0: a graduation.
1: There, so enjoy it.
0: You can have a graduation today, Kian.
1: Well,
0: yeah, it's a bit of an emotional day today because it's also Kian's last day with us.
2: Yeah, it is.
0: I think I'm going to be a mess by the end of the show. Stay with us.
3: Let's go, girls.

I'd say it'd be a bit of a spiritual moment to see them perform that song live. I tell you what, Mr. Blue Sky, and very apt today, it's looking lawfully out there. On the roads, we've got some delays on the N7 currently at Newlands Cross. The N3 is busy at Mulhuddit as well. On the M50 southbound, you are slowing down slightly from Junction 12 Furhouse to Edmundstown. Northbound, just a little busy at Junction 9 Red Cow. It does get heavy after that though, bumper to bump up to Junction 7, easing off towards the Westling Bridge. On the north side of the city, North Strand Road is still slow approaching Ansley Bridge. Bit busy on the right turn at Edges Corner as well. The Swords Road is very slow from the flyover, 15 minutes or so to clear Griffith Avenue. Delays on the left lane to Collins Avenue as well. Dorset Street, that's busy both ways at North Frederick Street. And we've also got some delays at Cabra Road on Cabra Road. I got my words mixed up. At St. Peter's Church. The Navan Road as well, about 13 minutes from the petrol station down to the roundabout. We've still got emergency services attending a fire on the old Navan Road. It's in a building there. Just take care. On Auburn Avenue, there's a car parked kind of up on the bend. It's half on the grass verge, half in the lane. So just be careful. That's outbound. Church Street's a little busy coming up from the Keys towards North King Street. And then across to the south side, we've got slight delays at Concolbert. A couple of light changes to turn right to Kilmainham. And also slight delays on the South Circular Road there. Longmire Road looking heavy to clear Walkinstown Avenue. Very heavy at Black Horse as well. Drimnagh Road's going to slow you down just a bit. Queuing traffic on Leopardstown Road now, approaching the Lewis Bridge. And if you're heading down the N11, there's a patch of traffic at Newtown Park Avenue. Again at UCD, that's all busy but moving. It does get very heavy at the bus garage and also very slow to turn right to Anglesey Road. On the Rock Road. Slight delays now for Ascardi past Booterstown Avenue. It is heavy on the right turn at the gates. And approaching the canal, there's a little bit of a slowdown on the Harold's Cross approach. And then on the canal, we've got slight delays on Parnell Road, Grove Road and Canal Road. Grand Parade, you've got a 2 or 3 light wait. That is joining the back of the queue down a full Messball Road. There are roadworks coming up from Baggot Street Bridge the other way, and it is heavy there now as well. And then slight delays on Canal Road, Grove Road, at Sally's Bridge and on Davitt as well. Charlotte Way to Hatch Street, those roadworks are back, or maybe they never left, but there are delays there as well. More tunes on the way right now. Got a bit of Madonna lined up for you. Sabrina Carpenter in the mix as well. When we come back, we're going to be launching into Last Song Standing. So stay tuned for that.

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1: 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John Krasinski returns as Jack Ryan in the new film Jack Ryan, Ghost War. The film follows Jack Ryan as he's plunged back into the action as he must track down a rogue Black Ops unit. You can watch this on May 20th on Amazon Prime. A new series starring Alfred Molina called The Burrows is heading to Netflix. The show is set in a seemingly perfect retirement community. A grieving newcomer's monstrous encounter inspires him to join a misfit crew of unlikely heroes who uncover a dark secret. You can catch this on May 21st. Untold, Vinnie Jones tells the story of football's most feared player to Hollywood's go-to tough guy. The documentary starts with a controversial 1992 video that exposed the brutal tactics of his crazy gang days. It ignited a media firestorm that threatened to end his career just as his new Premier League era was dawning. The doc comes out on Netflix May 26th. I'm Sydney, and that was Just Press Play, your guide to the best of what's coming to streaming services this month on 103.2 Dublin City FM.

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5: You're with Live Drive on a Friday morning, a sunny Friday morning. It's mild and cloudy. Sunny spells, they say later in the day, but it looks like they've arrived. The odd isolated shower, perhaps. Mild, highest temperatures 17 to 20 or 21 degrees in light to moderate southwest breezes. Okay, we've got some delays currently on the N7 at Newlands Cross. A bit busy on the N3 at Mulhaddit as well. The M50 southbound is absolutely fabulous. Northbound, it's still looking pretty heavy, actually, from Junction 9 Redcar up to just before the Westling Bridge. On the north side of the city, you're queuing on North Strand Road, approaching Ansley Bridge. A bit busy on the right turn at Edges Corner as well. Guild Street's going to slow you down just a little bit. 15 minutes in the queue on the Swords Road from the flyover, and also slight delays on Dorset Street going both ways at North Frederick Street. Fibsa Road is looking great. Cabra Road, you're slowing down just a bit at St. Peter's Church. The Navan Road, about 13 minutes for you there in the queue down to the Ashtown roundabout. We have got emergency services attending a fire in a building off the old Navan Road. On Auburn Avenue, there's also a car parked up on the bend. It's just kind of on the grass verge, sticking out a bit, so be aware of that. And then Church Street looking a bit busy coming up from the Quays towards North King Street. Across to the south side, and we have got slight delays at Concolbert. A couple of light changes to get you to go right at Kilmainham, and also the South Circular Road, a bit busy there as well. A Long Mile Road to Clear Walkinstown Avenue looking very, very slow at the moment. Black Horse as well. Drimnagh Road's going to slow you down just a bit. It's all queuing on Leopardstown Road currently and Stillorgan Road. You are slowing down just a bit at Newtown Park Avenue, again at UCD, and it's looking very busy at the bus garage. Also slow to turn right to Anglesey Road. Coming down the Rock Road, it's just a wee bit slow for Ascardi past Booterstown Avenue, and the right turn at the gates looking very busy indeed. To the canal, and the Harold's Cross approach has got slight delays. On the canal, we've also got just a little slowdown, Parnell Road, Grove Road and Canal Road. Grand Parade, you've got a 2 or 3 light wait, and that joins the back of the queue down a very busy Messball Road. Coming up the other way on Messball Road, those roadworks are still there, coming up from Baggett Street Bridge, and there are delays. Also, just a wee bit slow at Rathmines, Harold's Cross, Sally's Bridge and at Davitt. And the south side of the city centre looks like this. So we've got some very slow traffic on Clanbrassil Street approaching Patrick Street. Charlotte Way to Hatch Street, roadworks and delays. And also a little bit busy on Cuff Street, Stephen's Green South. It's very heavy at Stephen's Green East. And also Merrion Row looking extremely busy. All right, that's it for your traffic at the moment. It's a Friday morning, and on a Friday, we like to play a little game. It's called Last Song Standing, and it works like this. So each of us chose a song, and then what we do is we let you decide which song we're going to play out with at the end of the show today. So the songs today go like this. Song number one is Kian's choice.
6: Ooh,
5: we gave you song choice number one. It's Kian's last day today, guys. Anyway, let's not get distracted by that right now. Song number one, it's a great one. Here it is.
6: Bringing it back to 1988, November 1988 to be exact, Paula Abdul with Straight Up, a song that did really, really well in America and was a breakthrough there. But I want to quote Tom Brahan of Stereo Gum magazine, who views the song as a sort of fizzy pop brilliance with a great sense of timing, some great hesitation, and all these electronic elements falling all over each other while all hitting at the exact right moment.
5: Oh, I mean, that just sums it up.
6: He did it pretty well there, in fairness. It's a nice review, very well written, and cheers, Tom Brahan. Hope you're keeping well out there.
5: Well, that's song choice number one. If you fancy that one, you can vote for it. Song choice number two is mine, and it's this. All right, absolute banging tune there, sung by American band Miami Sound Machine, led by Gloria Estefan. Their first single from their second English language album, Primitive Love. It was written by the drummer, the song. It appeared in 1985 as part of the album and released in Australia as well. It became a worldwide success, of course. It's recognized as Miami Sound Machine and Gloria Estefan's signature song. It reached the top 10 in various countries and hit the Billboard Hot 100. So, what a tune, eh?
6: Catchy as anything.
5: For that, I'm
6: Let's
5: you.
6: All have a conga.
5: Let's all have a conga. Song choice number three is this one. Let's go.
4: Escapade, a song by the legendary Janet Jackson, one of eight singles from her fourth album, Janet Jackson's Rhythm Nation 1814. Released January 8, 1990, a dance pop tune mixed with some industrial elements. It had reached it number one in the USA, Canada, and has reached the top 20 in charts all over the world. Very much a commercial hit, and Britney Spears herself cites it as one of Janet Jackson's greatest moments.
5: Oh, wow, greatness right there. I'll tell you what.
6: Greatness.
5: Those are your choices then. You can vote now. Bit of crack on a Friday. 087-179-1032. That is the number to vote on. Is it song one, Paula Abdul, Straight Up? Song two, Miami Sound Machine and Gloria Estefan, Conga? Or song three, Janet Jackson's Escapade? They're kind of similar, the artist and the songs. Vote away.

lovely day. 9:16 in the morning on a Friday. Hope you guys are fabulous out there. It's a bit busy still on the N7 at Newlands Cross. You've got some delays on the N3 at Mulhudded as well. The M50 southbound is looking amazing. Northbound, it's still pretty heavy from Junction 9 Redcar to Junction 7. The north side of the city, you've got North Strand Road, very slow to Ansley Bridge. Swords Road as well, about 15 minutes there from the flyover to Clare Griffith Avenue. Dorset Street, there are slight delays both ways at North Frederick Street. Phibsa Road is moving just fine. Cabra Road is going to slow you down just a bit at St. Peter's Church. On the Navan Road, that's also a bit of a mixed bag. Stop start from the petrol station, about 13 minutes. And then we've still got those emergency services attending a fire in a building off the old Navan Road. On Auburn Avenue, there's also a car parked up on the grass verge, sticking out a little bit on the bend towards Blanchardstown, so be aware of that. Also then, Church Street, a little busy coming up from the Quays towards North King Street. On the south side, there's a little patch of traffic at Concolbert. A couple of light changes on the right turn to Kilmainham, and also the South Circular Road at Kilmainham's a bit slow. It's very busy at the moment. Longmile Road to Clare Walkinstown Avenue. It continues heavy at Black Horse. Drimnagh Road's going to slow you down just a little bit as well. Terenure Road North has picked up. That's all bumper to bumper. Also very slow on Leopardstown Road approaching the Lewis Bridge. And if you're coming down Stillorgan Road, it is going to slow you down slightly at Newtown Park Avenue, again at UCD, heavy at the bus garage, and you could be three or four light changes to turn right to Anglesey Road. The Rock Road as well, just a slight delay from Frascati past Booterstown Avenue. The worst of it, the right turn at the gates, very busy. And then approaching the canal, Harold's Cross approach going to slow you down just a bit. We've got on the canal slight delays on Parnell Road, Grove Road and Canal Road. Grand Parade, bit worse there, two or three light changes, and that joins the back of the queue down Mespel Road. Those roadworks are still there coming up from Baggot Street Bridge. It's also heavy there and slight delays ahead at Rathmines, Harold's Cross, Sally's Bridge and also at Davitt. Charlotte Way to Hatch Street is very busy indeed. There are roadworks. Clanbrassil Street slow as well approaching Patrick Street. Bride Street, the right turn as well, is looking a little busy. Then we've got slight delays. Kevin Street, Cuff Street and Stevens Green South. Stevens Green East is looking busier and Marion Row is going to slow you down as well. Don't forget the Swords Bypass is reduced to one lane from 9 a.m. each day at the Estuary Roundabout. So that is currently in place. Don't forget to get your votes in for Last Song Standing. We have got Song 1, Straight Up by Paula Abdul and Kian Lakia. And Song number 2 is Conga by Miami Sound Machine, Gloria Estefan and Helen Dubois. And Escapade by Janet Jackson and Emile Quigley. So you can vote now. Is it Song 1, Song 2 or Song 3? 0871791032.

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3: Happy Friday. Good Morning Dublin kicks off straight after Live Drive at 10 a.m. A busy show to set you up for the weekend. Dublin Town's marketing manager Lilia Lalouie speaks with Debbie Allen about the upcoming Dublin by Dusk Nights. This is a special series of events which sees cultural venues, tourist attractions, shops, restaurants and hotels open later and offer new events, experiences and special deals. So much to see and do over the summer months on Dublin by Dusk, and you can find out more about it in just a little bit. Cian Lackey looks ahead to all of this weekend's sporting action. He'll be talking Premier League, the final day of that, European Rugby, GAA, Formula One, League of Ireland and so much more. And Mairead Hughes catches up with Michaela O'Leary, the key account manager of Too Good To Go, talking about the strategies and long-term initiatives. If you've heard about Too Good To Go, you'll definitely have picked yourself up a bargain of some delicious food left over that maybe hasn't sold at the end of the day. 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It's all ahead on Good Morning Dublin, straight after Live Drive at 10.
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6: You're with Live Drive on a Friday morning, 9:32. It is a mild and cloudy day, sunny spells, and the odd isolated shower perhaps. Mild with highest temperatures of 17 to 21 degrees in light to moderate southwest breezes. Okay, the approaches to the M50 are looking great. M50 southbound, a bit busy at Junction 6. Slight delays northbound from Junction 7, Lucan to the Westlink Bridge. On the north side of the city, it is looking quite busy through Fairview. The right turn at Edges Corner is congested as well. On the Swords Road, you're looking at about 13 minutes from the flyover to Clear Griffith Avenue. A bit busy on the left lane to Collins Avenue as well. And then we've got slight delays at St. Peter's Church on Cabra Road. The Navan Road, you're still maybe about 13 minutes or so from the petrol station. And the emergency service is still attending to that fire on the old Navan Road. And also on Auburn Avenue, there's a car on the grass verge around the bend there towards Blanchardstown. Be careful. Bit busy there as well. Church Street's a little slow, coming up from the Keys to North King Street. On the south side, we've got delays, Long Mile Road to clear Walkinstown Avenue. Busy at Black Horse as well. Terranier Road North is looking very slow. And Leopardstown Road is queuing, approaching the Lewis Bridge. Coming down the N11, a little busy at Newtown Park Avenue and UCD. Heavy at the bus garage and the usual volume on the right turn to Anglesey Road. And the Rock Road as well, just slightly slow for Ascardi past Booterstown Avenue. The right turn at the gates is very busy indeed. On the canal, the worst of it, so two or three late changes at Grand Parade, joining the back of the queue down a full Mespel Road. Delays come in the other way as well. Those roadworks are there coming up from Baggot Street Bridge. And then on the south side of the city centre, Clanbrassil Street looking very busy. Kevin Street, Cuff Street and Stephen's Green South will slow you down. Stephen's Green East is very congested, as is Merrion Row. And then Charlotte Way to Hatch Street, there are some roadworks and slight delays as well. Okay, so we are playing... Oh, actually, let me read this message out first. Trish got in touch and said, Helen, we'll all be upset at the end of the show. We'll really miss Cian and all the banter you guys share with us in the mornings. Wherever you're going, seriously, wish you the best of luck. You're a treasure, Laguna Trish. So yeah, it's Cian's last show with us today.
7: Much love,
6: he's
7: Trish.
6: Heading
7: much
6: off.
7: Love.
6: Sad. And it's the last song standing. And currently... well, let's just play the songs again. For song number one is this one, Kian's Choice.
8: Straight up now, tell me, do you really want to love me forever? Oh, oh, oh.
6: Not too shabby, not too shabby. Song number two is this one, My Choice.
9: Come on, shake your body, baby, do that conga. I know you can't control yourself any longer. Feel the rhythm of the music.
6: And song number three is Emile's Choice, this one.
10: Let me take you on an escapade. Let's go!
6: So currently it looks like this. In third place with Escapade, Emile, 29% of the vote. Second place, Conga. It's my choice, 32%. And in the lead now, for now, is Kian's choice, straight up with 39%.
7: You can't ride it. You can't ride it.
6: I wonder who it's going to be. Keep those votes coming on in. Now, I don't know if you guys heard, but The Script have just released a brand new single.
7: Ooh.
6: It's called Man in the Arena, and there is an album coming, The User's Guide to Being Human. That's coming in August. And today, they have announced a tour as well. It's going to start at Dublin's Three Arena for two shows, Friday the 30th and Saturday the 31st of October. Amazing stuff. I've seen them live twice, and they're amazing. Mm. So congratulations, guys. Can't wait to hear that new single.
10: Woke up.

Boy Band Extravaganza, Westlife back to back with the script. Right on the M50 now, southbound, a bit busy around Junction 6, northbound slight delays at Junction 7, Lucan, the north side of the city. So the worst of it, it is heavy through Fairview. The right turn at Edges Corner is going to hold you up as well. And the Swords Road still busy from the flyover, 13 minutes or so to clear Griffith Avenue. On the Navan Road, that's the same story, about 12 or 13 from the petrol station. The emergency service is still attending that incident on the old Navan Road. There was a fire there. They're still at it, so that's happening there. Also, Auburn Avenue, there are some fire engines on that road as well. There was also a car on the bend on the grass verge, so do be aware of that. Church Street, a little busy coming up from the Keys to North King Street on the south side. The right turn to Kilmainham is looking heavy. Also, delays on Drimnagh Road and Black Horse. Terenure Road North, you're queuing there as well. Leopardstown Road, very busy at the moment. And coming down the Stillorgan Road, just a little patch of traffic at UCD. On the Rock Road outbound at the Merrion Gates, a bit of a delay. And on the Canal, the worst of it, so Grand Parade, two or three light changes, joining the back of the queue down Messball Road. And coming up the other way, the roadworks causing problems coming up from Bagot Street Bridge. And then we've got Clanbrassil Street looking heavy, approaching Patrick Street. Charlotte Way to Hatch Street, roadworks and slight delays. Kevin Street, Cuff Street and Stephen's Green South are a little slow. Stephen's Green East looking very busy, and so is Merrion Row. Okay, so this is what it looks like now. In third place, Escapade, 30% of the votes. In second place, Conga, 32%. That's mine. And then Kian's winning at the moment, straight up, is 38%. There's still time to vote, though. Send them on in, 087-179-1032. Do it now.

0: that documentary on Netflix, definitely go and give it a look. All right, one last update on the roads now. The approach is the M50. Great. The M50 is fabulous both ways. North side of the city, bit slow through Fairview. Delays on the right turn at Edges Corner. On the Swords Road, still looking pretty busy, actually. You've got about 15 minutes from the flyover to clear Griffith Avenue. Slight delays on Dorset Street both ways as well. And then the Navan Road is looking like 13 minutes or so from the petrol station. Now, that fire is kind of sparked up again. So emergency services are there. It's on the old Navan Road. Auburn Avenue, there are fire engines out and about as well, so just be aware of that. The smoke is billowing again, so visibility could be poor. Church Street, we've got delays coming up from the Keys, heavy to North King Street, and also slight delays down to the Keys from Constitution Hill. On the south side, there's three or four light changes to get you through the right turn to Kilmainham. Black Horse Road, very busy. Drimner Road as well, and Terenure Road North is looking congested. Now the canal, so two or three light changes at Grand Parade, heavy down Messball Road. The roadworks are causing delays coming up from Baggett Street Bridge as well. And then we've got Clanbrassil Street slow approaching Patrick Street. Stevens Green East is busy, as is Merrion Row. Now, if you have just tuned in, you probably wouldn't be aware that Kian Lackier is leaving us. Today is his last day. He has been with Dublin City FM for 3 years. It's nearly to the day.
1: Pretty much on the day.
0: Came in as a volunteer, I believe.
1: Yeah, after my college course, I had an 8-week internship here that I had to
0: and
1: do.
0: And we were like, let's keep him.
1: Yeah.
0: So, and then been producing Live Drive for the last couple of years as well. I just want to say thank you to you for everything, for keeping me sane, keeping me happy, and making me laugh.
1: Yeah, it's been absolutely brilliant. And I mean, if I could just say thanks to everyone who was listening, the audience has been amazing. Do make sure you stay tuned. Everyone out in the building out there, and Emile's in front of me and all the rest of the Live Drive crew, but especially yourself, Helen. I've been on your right hand here for 3 years. It's been absolutely wonderful. So yeah, make sure you stay tuned to Dublin City FM. Sports Zone continues, Live Drive continues, everything continues. So
0: amazing. Well, yeah, all the best to you.
2: All the best, Keen.
1: Thank you.
2: You've been a positive energy.
0: Well, here we go. So, and I mean, what a day. What a day. Because for last song standing today, we had song number one was Straight Up. That was Kian's choice. Song number two was Conga, my choice. Song number three, Escapade, Emile's choice. And guess what, Kian?
1: Go on, tell
0: me. You are the winner, baby, on your last day. Congratulations.
1: Yeah. Thank you.
0: Take care. Have a goodie. Have an amazing weekend, guys. We are going to be back on Monday. We'll see you there. Bye-bye now.

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3: In your top stories on Friday, the 22nd of May. Taoiseach Micheál Martin will meet Pope Leo XIV for the first time at the Vatican while on a trip to Italy. They are expected to discuss the crisis in the Middle East, including attacks against Christians in the West Bank and Jerusalem. The Taoiseach will meet Italian Prime Minister Giorgia Meloni after his visit to the Vatican. Mr. Martin is expected to outline Ireland's priorities in the upcoming presidency of the EU, which gets underway on the 1st of July. Two new members of the Dáil will be selected in by-elections today on Friday. Voters will choose from a range of candidates to fill the seats vacated by Catherine Connolly when she became president, and former Prime Minister Pascal Donoghue, who left political life to become the World Bank's Chief Knowledge Officer. The respective by-elections are being held in Galway West and Dublin Central. Polling stations are open between 7 a.m. and 10 p.m. today, with hand counting of the paper ballots to begin on Saturday. Irish singer-songwriter Seamat has said it's nice to finally win an award in England after her record Euro Country was named Best Album at the 2026 Ivor Novello Awards in London. The 30-year-old, whose real name is Kira Mary Alice Thompson, was joined on the winners list by the likes of pop rock star Sam Fender, Spanish singer-songwriter Rosalia, and Goodbye Yellow Brick Road singer Elton John. Mild and cloudy today with patches of mist and drizzle. Sunny spells will develop later on in the day, very mild with high temperatures of 17 to 21 degrees in light to moderate southwest breezes. For Dublin City FM News, I'm Emily Crawford.
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4: Hey there, good morning. Happy Friday. Welcome to Good Morning Dublin. Stephen Tatey here, ready to take you through 2 hours of the biggest tunes, the biggest conversation in town to get you all ready for the weekend. Thank you to Helen and the team for this morning's live drive, keeping things moving as always. And the guys are back on Monday to do it all over again from 7 a.m. on Dublin City FM. 087 179 1032. That's where you'll find us on WhatsApp at Dublin City FM on social media. As always, how you can get in touch. And coming up on the show today, plenty to talk about. Dublin Town's marketing manager Lilia Lalouie speaks to Debbie Allen about the upcoming Dublin by Dusk Nights, which will take place on the last Thursday of the month, kicking off on May 28th. Selected cultural venues, tourist attractions, shops, restaurants and hotels will stay open later and offer new events, experiences and special deals. The venues taking part will include cultural organisations, smaller museums, tourist attractions, music venues and other cultural spaces, as well as shops, restaurants and hotels. So much to see and do, and we'll find out more about it on this morning's show. Cian Lackia joins us to look ahead to all of the weekend sporting action, including the Premier League's final day, rugby European finals, GAA, Formula One, League of Ireland, and so much more. And Mairead Hughes speaks with Michaela O'Leary, the key accounts manager of Too Good To Go, about their strategies and long-term initiatives. Their fight against food waste is a critical issue for global sustainability. One third of all produced food for human consumption is wasted every single year, contributing to the increased carbon emissions and exacerbating the climate crisis. The Too Good To Go app has emerged as a game-changing platform in the battle against food waste, offering both a practical solution and a way to engage individuals in the larger movement towards sustainability. If you're not sure how this works, this is a great app that basically you can get surplus food from local stores, cafes and restaurants. You can save yourself some money, but also save some valuable resources. We'll dig into that in just a little bit here on Good Morning Dublin. As always, loads of the music you love to get you all geared up for the weekend. We'll play the guy who is taking to the stage at the Aviva this summer for one of the biggest concerts by an Irish artist in history. Dermot Kennedy on the way. We start this morning though with what we love you to do on Dublin City FM. We love you to listen to the music. Here's the Doobie Brothers on Friday's Good Morning Dublin. 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

Her heart was still bereft and all, sick and tired of stepping on. Shine, my darling, never leave the light. I hate to see you skeptical, hugs that never helped at all, things that I've accepted in this life. Loss was unacceptable, wish we could have kept it all. I've learned in love and death we don't decide. So sing until it fills the halls, sing until the curtain falls. Jealous of the ocean till those eyes.

0: your latest showbiz update on 103.2 Dublin City FM. Rylan has revealed he was turned down for a presenting role on Strictly. The TV personality shared the news on Instagram with a throwback video of him crying during his X Factor appearance. It comes after the BBC announced Emma Willis, Josh Widdicombe and Johannes Radebe as the show's new hosts. Kylie Minogue says it's alarming looking back on moments in her pop career set against the backdrop of a male-dominated industry.
1: First, I was having to kind of fight for my own space as a kid starting out, and then more recently have to kind of defend my space as a more mature woman in the industry. It's ever evolving.
0: A new three-part Netflix docu-series follows the Australian singer's rise to fame as she opens up about the misogyny and criticism she faced. It features footage from her childhood as well as interviews with friends and family, including former Neighbours co-star Jason Donovan. And the upcoming Baywatch series will be broadcast on Sky in the UK and Ireland. The beach drama is expected to be released in 2027 and will star Stephen Arnold, Jessica Belkin, Shay Mitchell and Noah Beck. The reboot has initially been commissioned for 12 episodes. That's your latest showbiz update on 103.2 Dublin City FM.
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0: Dublin City FM, playing more of the music you love. It's Good Morning Dublin, Friday morning, the 22nd of May. Hope you're well. It's Stephen Daly with you, 087 179 1032 and at Dublin City FM on social media, where you can get in touch as always. And time for a quick spin around some of the big stories making the headlines today in Dublin City FM's FYI. As we kick off, senior cycle SPHE is to become mandatory in schools from 2027. The updated programme will cover topics like mental health, relationships and consent. Broadcaster and educator Richie Sadlier says teenagers need more space to properly talk about the issues affecting them.
1: Young people don't really get much time and space to just talk and listen to one another, because whenever they're together, they all have devices in their hands. If it's rolled out properly in schools and the teachers are supported, and most importantly, if the students themselves engage, then it could become a really meaningful hour on their timetable each week.
0: Elsewhere, around 900 people will be casting their vote for the first time today. Polling stations for the Dublin Central by-election open at 7 a.m. It's one of two constituencies that needs to fill a Dáil seat. The other is Galway West. CEO of An Coimisiún Toghchán, Arth O'Leary, has this advice for people casting their vote for the first time.
2: There are lots of people in the polling station, polling workers, polling staff, who will be able to help you as well. If you make a mistake on your ballot paper, just bring it back and you'll get a fresh one. They'll bin the one that you made a mistake on, so it won't count. So don't be afraid to go and do that.
0: Meanwhile, this is something we spoke about earlier on in the week on Dublin City FM's Good Morning Dublin. You can recap on the full conversation that Mairead Hughes brought us at dublincityfm.ie. But trad fans are happy to hear about an event happening in the city this weekend. The Dublin City Council Luke Kelly Festival is back for its fourth year. It promises to highlight the works of the famous Luke Kelly and the trad band The Dubliners. Sean O'Funnellan from the events team at Dublin City Council tells us more.
3: It's grown year on year. So the first year, 2023, it was a one-day festival. We had Damien Dempsey headlining on the first year, and due to the popularity of the event in the first year, we've grown it since. And look, it's a two-day event now, and look, really looking forward to it again this year.
0: And finally, for now, anxiety, stress and isolation are the biggest issues facing young people contacting Spun Out. New figures show one person is reaching out to its text about its service for support every 11 minutes. The service handled a quarter of a million conversations over the past 5 years, and CEO Sinead Keane says many young people feel overwhelmed about the future.
4: There seems to be a lot of anxiety in relation to the cost of living crisis, in terms of the housing crisis, and a real feeling of hopelessness, I suppose, amongst a lot of young people about their future and what they might be able to achieve in terms of being able to own a house, etc.
0: We have a great conversation. The brilliant Debbie Allen joins us on the show, speaking to Dublin Town's marketing manager Lilia Lalawi about the upcoming Dublin by Dusk Nights. A great initiative bringing people into town and enjoying some late openings of some great attractions. We'll talk more about that in just a couple of minutes here on Good Morning Dublin.
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Dublin City FM, playing more of the music you love. Great song from McFly. It's all about you on Friday's Good Morning Dublin. Stephen Daly here. I hope your weekend is shaping up nicely. And 087-179-1032 is where you can get in touch with the show today. A great conversation for you right now, as the brilliant Debbie Allen is joined by Dublin Town's marketing manager, Lilia Lalawi, to speak about the upcoming Dublin by Dusk Nights, which will take place on the last Thursday of the month, kicking off on May 28th. Selected cultural events, tourist attractions, shops, restaurants and hotels will stay open later and offer new events, experiences and

0: special deals. The venues taking part will include cultural organisations, smaller museums, tourist attractions, music venues and other cultural spaces, as well as shops, restaurants and hotels. So much to see and do. You can check out the website dublintown.ie for all the details. But to tell us more about Dublin by Dusk Nights, Lilia Lalloway from Dublin Town is with Debbie Allen.
1: And good morning and welcome to Good Morning Dublin. It is Lilia Lalloway. Did I get it right?
2: Yes. Good morning, Debbie.
1: From Dublin Town and Dublin at Dusk. I've just been looking at what's happening starting the 28th of this month, the last Thursday of the month. There's so much to do. Yes. So much to do. And the great thing about it is that if you're on a date or if you're out with the girlfriends or whatever and you're not in the pub or the restaurant, you can do millions of brilliant things. The one that really interested me, of course, because I'm a bit odd, but is the leprechaun and creepy stuff and horror stories and all that kind of stuff. But tell me a little bit about some of the things that we can actually do on that night.
2: Yeah, so Dublin by Dusk, it's a new nighttime economy initiative. So we're bringing later openings to the city. So it's just very exciting. Last Thursday of each month, starting, as you said, the 28th of May with the kickoff there. There's already a lot of interest, a lot of submissions from retailers, hospitality, museums, as you said, Leprechaun Museum, lots of things that are already happening, actually, like, you know, but it's just giving a push to, like, you know, our city and bringing fresh reasons as well for Dubliners to enjoy the city later.
1: Yeah, it's lovely because I was wondering how you did it. People had to submit their initiative.
2: Yes, that's exactly it. So yeah, we have a media campaign, like a huge media campaign, and they're submitting their ideas. Sometimes they collaborate together. It can be a museum and a hotel, or it can be just like a special offer, a special promotion from a hotel, like a special cocktail, Dublin by Dusk cocktail, you know, anything, you know, they're just trying to take part as much as they can.
1: Yeah.
2: And just to bring this kind of like revival and lively atmosphere like every last Thursday of each month. I think it's, you know, about time. You know, we already have like the National Gallery opening like on Thursdays late, but I think we need to encourage this more. Like we have this in Paris or London, you know, like all the museums. And so I think it's just very exciting for Dublin.
1: Who came up with the concept?
2: Ah,
1: was it you?
2: It's a common idea. So obviously, you know, like we have partners. So Dublin City Council, Fáilte, Ireland, Department of Culture, Communication and Sport, and ourselves. So yeah, no, it's just a common idea, a common need and interest for our city. I think, you know, we all were just very excited to bring that to the city. So yeah.
1: How long is that going to last? So last Thursday of every month,
2: yes,
1: until when?
2: Over the next 10 months, starting 20th of May. So yeah. And like, you know, if people want to take part with retailers hospitality, it doesn't have to be, you know, from the 20th, or some people only take part for a couple months. Like, it's just, you know, as you go, as you want, as long as you want to take part and you're excited about the initiative, that's all we need to hear.
1: So if I wanted to go to the pottery painting evening, is it a ticketed event or do you just rock up and go?
2: It can be. So it depends. And you look on dublin.ie, we have a full listing coming up on the 21st of May. There's already like a few things listed there, but it depends. It can be ticketed, can be free. You have all the information on dublin.ie. Dublin Pottery, as you said, late night things at the museum as well, at the hotel, some offers as well. So it really depends. Like you have a wide array like choice there.
1: So what time then will the museums close at? Are we talking midnight or?
2: We're looking at like 8, 9, be like culture night kind of things. Like
1: yes.
2: It depends on the venues, obviously, but pushing till 9 p.m. depending on the venue, obviously. Yeah.
1: So there's so much to see, and it's great because it's not all around alcohol. There's one cocktail thing
2: exactly.
1: On it, and I know we're a nation of we like a pint, at least drink responsibly. But there's so much to do, like Collins Barracks.
2: Yes.
1: The museum that I'd love that night.
2: Yes.
1: Like,
2: and there's an interest for like non-alcohol related activities.
1: Yes.
2: Like, you know, more and more. So I think it just makes sense now to do
1: it
2: that
1: does.
2: Now.
1: I'd like now to go backstage in Windmill Lane and play with the desks there.
2: Amazing.
1: And see what happens.
2: That's a great one.
1: But Darkland is the one that caught my eye, which is for the macabre, gruesome and obscure tales from Ireland. You know, and I just think it's a brilliant idea. It really is.
2: It makes sense. And, you know, obviously it's already happening.
1: Yes.
2: But maybe some people are not aware of it. They just think about Halloween for these things, you know, but it can be fun. It can be an alternative, you know, activity, as you said, to avoid just drinking alcohol and things like that. So it can be a bit of both as well.
1: It can be a bit of both. Yeah. So are the hotels doing any deals? Like if you go in and like, is there any incentive for you to actually go?
2: Yeah, some of them they already have their deals and things like that. So it's just a push for them. But some of them are doing special offers, special promotions, menus as well. As I said,
1: oh, nice.
2: Like special cocktails. So they're really taking part, you know, in any way they can. just to show that, like, it's just this group of, like, you know, retailers, hospitality in Dublin, like, everybody taking part, the Dublin by Dusk initiative, everybody together and bringing this exciting events and promotions there.
1: I have to ask, though, any shopping involved?
2: Oh, yeah, there might be. You might see from the 21st of May. So, like, there's a lot of interest from the things listed there. Like, there's no shopping yet, but we're hoping, we're encouraging shopping centres, of course.
1: It would be nice because it's nice to buy stuff. Oh, definitely. You think you're getting it a little bit cheaper.
2: A little bit later. Cheaper and later.
1: Cheaper and later, yes, exactly. It could be a name for a band. Anyway, there's art in pawn shops. There's wearable collage. There's candlelight dreams. Yes. The Boland's Mill sauna experience. I mean, wow.
2: Anything. It's just things, Debbie, that you wouldn't even think about. So it's just exciting, surprising as well. That's why we wanted to showcase that during our photo call. Like, you know, we had the yoga hub. We had, you know, like museum, like a mix of everything, hospitality with bartenders and all. Like, so it's just everyone coming together for Dublin by Dusk, which is just amazing to see.
1: Yeah, because our city does tend to close down and then we all head into either a restaurant or a bar or whatever.
2: Yes,
1: like, very early. And when you're in Malaga or whether you're in Paris, you can still be on the streets doing something. And it's great that...
2: Definitely. And with the, obviously, you know, the evenings, like the summer evenings, like it's just nice to be able to enjoy that. So
1: please,
2: I think
1: God,
2: it's starting. Yeah.
1: Please go and get the summer. Yeah, exactly. And have the long evenings. Well, I'll watch this with a keen eye and I'll probably do something myself, because it just gets you out of the house, doesn't it?
2: Please do, Debbie. Yeah. We'd love to see you there. Yeah.
1: Okay. Lydia Lalouie.
2: Yes.
1: I got it right again. And thank you so much for
2: chatting
1: to us this morning.
2: Debbie.

City FM, playing more of the music you love. It's Good Morning Dublin for Friday with Ollie Murs and Wrapped Up. Hopefully you are wrapping up the week brilliantly and looking forward to a great weekend all across town. 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Loads more to talk about after 11 o'clock, but let's play the brilliant Gilbert O'Sullivan and Claire on Dublin City FM. Happy Friday.

0: Hey, I'm Meg, and this is Loving and Listening Live, your go-to guide to the hottest live concerts in Dublin. Finishing off May with a boom. Let's see this month's final acts. Becoming the most talked about bands in the world, it's the Irish four-piece Florence Road. With tracks like Good Night and Storm Warnings, I'm not surprised. Florence Road are playing in the Three Olympia on the 27th of May. They are currently on a national run of selling out Irish gigs. You guessed it, it's Amble. And they have got our hearts and our money. From Lonely Island to Schoolyard Days, we got songs to sing forever. Mountains are taller than ever before. Playing in St. Anne's Park on the 29th of May. I know it's not an island for a while. Followed by CMAD on her largest Irish show to date. The breakout star and her very sexy CMAD band will be in St. Anne's Park on the 30th of May. And we are finishing off the month with the iconic indie band Snow Patrol, announcing their live return to St. Anne's Park on May 31st. This being their only Irish gig of the year. It's a rare one, so don't miss it. With the last gigs being Irish, it's no wonder I said boom. Hey, how much more? I'm Megan McCreary, and that was Loving and Listening Live.
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9: In your top stories on Friday, the 22nd of May. Taoiseach Micheál Martin will meet Pope Leo XIV for the first time at the Vatican while on a trip to Italy. They are expected to discuss the crisis in the Middle East, including attacks against Christians in the West Bank and Jerusalem. The Taoiseach will meet Italian Prime Minister Giorgia Meloni after his visit to the Vatican. Mr. Martin is expected to outline Ireland's priorities in the upcoming presidency of the EU, which gets underway on the 1st of July. Two new members of the Dáil will be selected in by-elections today on Friday. Voters will choose from a range of candidates to fill the seats vacated by Catherine Connolly when she became president, and former Prime Minister Pascal Donoghue, who left political life to become the World Bank's Chief Knowledge Officer. The respective by-elections are being held in Galway West and Dublin Central. Polling stations are open between 7 a.m. and 10 p.m. today, with hand counting of the paper ballots to begin on Saturday. Irish singer-songwriter CMAT has said it's nice to finally win an award in England after her record Euro Country was named Best Album at the 2026 Ivor Novello Awards in London. The 30-year-old, whose real name is Kira Mary Alice Thompson, was joined on the winners list by the likes of pop rock star Sam Fender, Spanish singer-songwriter Rosalia, and Goodbye Yellow Brick Road singer Elton John. Mild and cloudy today with patches of mist and drizzle. Sunny spells will develop later on in the day, very mild with highest temperatures of 17 to 21 degrees in light to moderate southwest breezes. 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
7: Welcome back to hour two of Good Morning Dublin here on Dublin City FM. Stephen Daly with you for another 60 minutes of the biggest conversation and the biggest tunes in town. Coming up this hour, Keane Lackey joins us to look ahead to all of this weekend's sporting action. It's a bit of an end of an era as Keane leaves us on Dublin City FM, and he'll join us for one last spin through all of the big fixtures. He'll be talking Premier League, the final day of that, European Rugby Finals, GAA, Formula One, the League of Ireland, and so much more. Mairead Hughes will join us a little bit later on as well, speaking to Michaela O'Leary, the Key Accounts Manager of Too Good To Go, about their strategies and long-term initiatives. The fight against food waste is a critical issue for global sustainability. One third of all food produced for human consumption is wasted every year, contributing to increased carbon emissions and exacerbating the climate crisis. If you've seen the Too Good To Go app, you'll know what a game changer this is. Basically, if you're not sure how it works, shops, cafes, restaurants, they all basically put surplus food up. You can get it at a reduced cost. It's good for your pocket, it's good for the environment, and it is a fantastic way to engage individuals in the larger movement towards sustainability. We'll dig into that in just a little bit here on Good Morning Dublin. More great music to get you all geared up for Friday as well. ABBA and James Bay up ahead. Let's kick off this hour though with Dublin's own Jazzy. Here's Makeup. Dublin City FM's Good Morning Dublin. Happy Friday.

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2: I'm looking for a student. Emily?
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1: 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Here he is chatting about why you should check out the film.
5: I hope that people would, you know, want to see it and enjoy it for the same reason that I kind of responded to the story, and just, you know, a story about kind of friendship and the love between a boy and his dog. And I feel like that's a pretty universal thing that people kind of relate to. And this does it in kind of exciting, unique way that makes it feel fresh.
1: And finally, if you love The Mandalorian, make sure to check it out on the big screen as the story continues in Star Wars, The Mandalorian and Grogu. 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

0: Cracking throwback from 10cc, it's Rubber Bullets on Good Morning Dublin. Stephen Davey here. I hope your Friday is ticking along nicely. And with Friday comes another big weekend. And with that, some more sporting action to look ahead to. Keane Lackey joins us for the final time to look ahead to all of the weekend's action, including the Premier League's final day, European Rugby Finals, GAA, Formula One, the League of Ireland, and so much more.
1: Hello, it's The Crack. I'm Keane Lackey, and this is your sport preview for this weekend. On Sunday, we see the final day of the Premier League season. Congratulations to Arsenal on becoming league champions. There's still some European spots and a good relegation scrap to keep an eye on. Some of the big games include Brighton versus Man United, Liverpool-Brentford, Man City-Aston Villa, Spurs-Everton and West Ham against Leeds. There is also a few cup finals from around the continent, the EFL playoff finals and the Women's Champions League final at 5pm on Saturday between Lyon and Barcelona. In rugby, we have the two European finals. In the Challenge Cup tonight at 8, Ulster play against Montpellier. But the big one is tomorrow at 2:45 between Bordeaux and Leinster. In GAA, it's a very busy weekend. We have the start of the All-Ireland Football Championship, Kerry Donegal tomorrow, the standout game. Elsewhere in hurling, we see two Munster hurling games on Sunday. And also, there's Leinster hurling games on Sunday, with Dublin versus Kilkenny at 2pm in Parnell Park. We see matches in the All-Ireland Camogie Championship tomorrow, with Dublin playing Clare at 2pm. And there's also Talton Cup, Nicky Rackard and John McDonagh Cup action. In F1, we have the Canadian Grand Prix, lights out on Sunday at 9pm. There's some golf fixtures to look at too, Byron Nelson, the Sudal Open and the Leila Meriam Cup. In tennis, we see the start of the Roland Garros with qualification getting going. There's a lot of basketball, the conference finals are underway. Oklahoma City Thunder against the San Antonio Spurs and the New York Knicks against the Cleveland Cavaliers. In boxing, all-time boxing great Alexander Usyk takes on all-time kickboxing great Rico Verhoeven in a boxing match outside the pyramids in Egypt. Wrap your head around that one. And in UFC, there's a fight night too, headlined by Song Yadong and Deveson Figueiredo. There's First Division and Women's League of Ireland action, along with Derry vs Pats, Galway vs Bowes, Shells Waterford, Drogheda against Dundalk in the Midlands Derby, and Shamrock Rovers vs Sligo Rovers. The Giro d'Italia is the big cycling race on right now, along with the Ross Tolton, and the Athletics Diamond League goes to China. I'm Keane Lackey, and that was your sport preview for this weekend. 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

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We've got the most up-to-date traffic and travel information and more of the music you love as the only station with live information direct from Dublin City Council's Traffic Management Centre. 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

Dublin City FM, playing more of the music you love. Super smooth, Craig David. It's Hidden Agenda on Friday's Good Morning Dublin. Stephen Daly with you, and a great conversation for you right now as Mairead Hughes is speaking with Michaela O'Leary, the key accounts manager of Too Good To Go, about their strategies and long-term initiatives. The fight against food waste is a critical issue for

0: global sustainability. One third of all food produced for human consumption is wasted every year, contributing to increased carbon emissions and exacerbating the climate crisis. The Too Good To Go app has emerged as a game-changing platform in the battle against food waste, offering both a practical solution and a way to engage individuals in the larger movement towards sustainability. I'm sure you'll have heard about this, and maybe you've even tried it yourself. Basically, what happens is local cafes, restaurants, shops, they post the leftover food that they have at the end of the day, and basically what they do is you can get it at a reduced cost, and it's good for your pocket, but it's also good for the environment because it helps reduce the amount of food that is wasted and ended up in the bin every single day. Great conversation and a great initiative right now as we say good morning to Michaela O'Leary, who's standing by with our own Mairead Hughes.
1: Well, a very warm welcome to Michaela O'Leary, the Key Accounts Manager with Too Good To Go. What an initiative, Michaela. You're very welcome.
2: Thank you so much for having me, Mairead.
1: So, Too Good To Go, it's an initiative like that. It's about reflecting a deeper commitment to fostering change, and it's about including regulatory initiatives, of advocating for policies, all around things that like that address food waste and educational programs, et cetera, et cetera. So I suppose, Michaela, could you expand on that, please?
2: I can, of course. So Too Good To Go is a social impact company, and our vision is that we dream of a planet with no food waste. Mm. And our mission is to empower and inspire people to fight food waste. And I always see it as we empower people to reduce food waste via our app, where you can save food that was about to go to waste from going to waste from some of our amazing partners in Ireland, like Aldi and Supervalu and Krispy Kreme. But then we inspire people to fight food waste through our educational initiatives like Look, Smell, Taste. Mm. And what we want to do is educate Irish consumers on the environmental and the financial and the social impact of food waste. Because frankly, I don't think that's widely understood. You know, food waste accounts for 30% of all man-made greenhouse gases. We waste a third of all food created globally. And when you think, like, I always think about Ireland, we have such a strong, you know, history of farming and high quality produce. Mm. And in Ireland, we throw away 2 million kgs of food every single day.
1: Every day. Oh my God. That's
2: every day.
1: Shocking. Wow. So I suppose, what are your biggest strategic priorities over the next 12 to 24 months?
2: Yeah, I suppose our mission at the moment is impact at scale. So how can we continue to grow the amount of food that we're redistributing on a daily basis? So we do that in Ireland by constantly bringing on new partners and new consumers so that any food that can be saved is saved, and also celebrating those educational milestones I was speaking about earlier. So we're celebrating the 2-year launch of our Look, Smell, Taste initiative, which relates back to date awareness, actually, Mairead, in its most simplest concept. We know that 10% of all household food waste is driven by a confusion between best before and use by.
1: Yes.
2: And, you know, I have to admit, even before I started working in this industry more heavily, maybe I wouldn't be able to give you a great definition of what either of those two dates mean. So best before is a quality indicator, whilst use by is a health and safety indicator. And the EPA recently stated that household food waste in Ireland can cost the average household €700 per year. And 25% of Irish consumers said that they don't know the difference between best before and used by. Yeah. So actually, this small kind of misunderstanding of dates is driving a massive environmental, but also a financial impact to Irish households at the moment.
1: Mm. Yeah, and I mean, I totally agree with the Look, Smell, Taste test, because it makes complete sense. So how does the company measure the social and environmental impact of your programs?
2: Yeah, it's a great question. I think when it comes to awareness initiatives like Look, Smell, Taste, we can measure it by understanding how many partners in Ireland have partnered with us. So we've got some great Irish partners like Ballymaloe Foods who print a physical look, smell, taste logo on their products beside the date to encourage and engage consumers to, as you said, trust your senses, look, smell, taste, don't waste, alongside, you know, some great international partners like Danone and Kellanova. So we know that we're, you know, out in society, people are seeing it as printed on products and hopefully driving strong change.
1: Mm.
2: We also can measure via the amount of food that we redistribute on a daily or weekly or yearly basis, what that environmental saving is of avoiding the CO2e of that food. So we recently celebrated a couple of months ago saving 2 million meals from going to waste in Ireland alone.
1: Congratulations.
2: And we know the environmental impact there is. And I think also we are seeing a change in consumer behavior and awareness around food waste in Ireland. I know earlier I said that 25% of consumers in Ireland admit to a confusion around those two dates. But when we first did that survey 2 years ago, that number was at, I think it was 38%. So whilst it's still a big gap, don't get me wrong, it is moving in the right direction.
1: Yes, indeed. So are you seeing sort of more consistent partnerships with larger companies as opposed to just the small businesses like the cafes that are independently owned?
2: So we're very lucky, I think, in Ireland to have some amazing long-standing partnerships, you know, with the likes of Aldi or Super Value and Apple Green, who have been really working with us since we entered the market. In my mind, all food deserves to be saved. So it's really important that we grow, you know, our national partnerships, but also we support every business and retailer who wants to make sure that they're reducing their food waste, but also that they're doing their best to redistribute that, to bring in some new customers and to make sure that that food is going to a good home at the end of the day.
1: I mean, you're challenged really to shift long-term customer behavior. That has to be a challenge for the company.
2: Yeah, it for sure it is. But, you know, we're slowly approaching, quickly approaching almost a million registered users in the Irish market.
1: So the
2: appetite is definitely there from the Irish consumers. And whilst I think Too Good To Go is doing a great job at advocating and empowering people around their awareness on food waste, I also think the reality that we're living in is also driving that behavior. You know, we all know and can feel the increased cost of groceries. You know, inflation on groceries up 7% last year. So naturally, consumers are thinking more about their food shop.
1: Yeah.
2: They're being more mindful about what they're buying, how they're using it. And when you think that food waste costs the average Irish household €700 per year, you're seeing that money that you spent in the shop being put in the food bin at the end of the week. So I think that's also driving, you know, increased awareness and focus from consumers. And reducing food waste, unfortunately, it's not a change one big thing. It's small, intentional changes and focus over time.
1: Indeed. And I mean, you're in 21 countries, 130 million users in those 21 countries. And that covers part of the States and quite a bit of Europe, a little bit in Australia. So, I mean, it is a growing initiative. So congratulations on that. But I know that it operates predominantly as an app that people can sign up to and then collect food locally to them. But the average household is still wasting food at home and they still need to be educated and reminded. So this is again where the company is strong. Isn't that right?
2: Exactly. It's great to be able to use Too Good To Go to recover surplus food from one of your favorite local bakeries or to help you with your weekly grocery shop in Aldi or to get, you know, amazing high quality meat products from James Whelan Butchers. But Too Good To Go is not going to solve food waste all by itself. It also takes real changes from consumers. And there are, you know, some really kind of simple steps that you can take that will make a difference. Understanding the difference between used by and best before, that's a big driver. Genuinely not throwing out anything that's past its best before. If it looks and smells and tastes perfectly good, don't be afraid of that date. It's purely a quality indicator. You can still use that food. But I think, and I always feel a bit boring when I give this advice, but in this day and age, the most important thing that you can do is writing your shopping list every week when you're going to the shop, checking your fridge and your cupboards in advance, making sure you're not buying things. We all do it where we come home, we unpack our shopping, we put something away, we realize it's already in the press. Meal prepping, as challenging as it can be sometimes, knowing what you're eating on every day, making sure that you're reducing that food waste wherever possible and taking real ownership over what you're buying and how you're using it, how you're reusing it, how you use your freezer creatively. All of those things really make the difference on reducing your food waste.
1: So I would urge everybody listening to get onto the app Too Good To Go and check out your website. 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
2: Absolutely. 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
1: Michaela O'Leary, thank you so much. I hope this really has an impact on our listeners today.
2: Fantastic. Thank you so much. That was great.
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Dublin City FM, playing more of the music you love and wrapping up a busy Good Morning Dublin for Friday. Thank you so much for hanging out with us for the past couple of hours. Enjoy the weekend. Have a great one, whatever you're getting up to. And we will catch you back here on Monday morning for more great conversation starting a brand new week. More to come all weekend long on Dublin City FM. Some super shows ahead over the next couple of days. DublinCityFM.ie is where you can find the full list. Let's leave you with another belter of a tune. Have a great weekend. Happy Friday. We'll catch you on Monday.

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5: In your top stories on Friday, the 22nd of May. Taoiseach Micheál Martin will meet Pope Leo XIV for the first time at the Vatican while on a trip to Italy. They are expected to discuss the crisis in the Middle East, including attacks against Christians in the West Bank and Jerusalem. The Taoiseach will meet Italian Prime Minister Giorgia Meloni after his visit to the Vatican. Mr. Martin is expected to outline Ireland's priorities in the upcoming presidency of the EU, which gets underway on the 1st of July. Two new members of the Dáil will be selected in by-elections today on Friday. Voters will choose from a range of candidates to fill the seats vacated by Catherine Connolly when she became president, and former Prime Minister Pascal Donoghue, who left political life to become the World Bank's Chief Knowledge Officer. The respective by-elections are being held in Galway West and Dublin Central. Polling stations are open between 7 a.m. and 10 p.m. today, with hand counting of the paper ballots to begin on Saturday. Irish singer-songwriter CMAT has said it's nice to finally win an award in England after her record Euro Country was named Best Album at the 2026 Ivor Novello Awards in London. The 30-year-old, whose real name is Kira Mary Alice Thompson, was joined on the winners list by the likes of pop rock star Sam Fender, Spanish singer-songwriter Rosalia, and Goodbye Yellow Brick Road singer Elton John. Mild and cloudy today with patches of mist and drizzle. Sunny spells will develop later on in the day. Very mild with highest temperatures of 17 to 21 degrees in light to moderate southwest breezes. 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

0: Hello, you're very welcome to The Persuaders here on 103.2 Dublin City FM. Persuaders is the show where we dive into the fascinating world of marketing, media and all things persuasion. I'm Alex Gibson, and as always, we're here to bring you the stories behind the strategies, the creativity and the people shaping the way we communicate. First up on today's show is Shane Kern. He's an advertising veteran turned tech entrepreneur, and he's just launched an exciting new app for tourists called Culture Underground. It promises to connect travellers with the hidden gems and cultural experiences you won't find in the guidebooks. But before we dig into his latest venture, I began by asking Shane about his background in advertising and how it laid the foundation for this innovative project.
1: So in simple terms, I'm an ad man, which means I've worked in the creative departments of ad agencies for most of my career. And I guess the other couple of things that I do is that I train aspiring creatives to fulfill roles like mine. And also I have that entrepreneurial itch, which today has led me to Culture Underground.
0: Yeah, I know you're involved but a lot with TU Dublin on some of the programs there, educating the creatives of the future. But yeah, we brought you on today to talk about Culture Underground. In the spirit of the 1 minute elevator pitch, can you tell me what is the essence of Culture Underground?
1: So the essence of Culture Underground is that I realized that, first of all, there are lots and lots of tourists who really want to engage with authentic local culture. And on the other hand, anywhere you go, there's any amount of culture in and around you, but most of it's simply invisible. By which I mean that the local artists, musicians, all kinds of culture makers are busy doing stuff, but the visitor doesn't easily access that stuff. So Culture Underground is a platform that essentially connects those two groups of people and makes local authentic culture visible and thereby makes it valuable.
0: And technology plays a central role in this. Tell me how so.
1: So I would loosely call this augmented reality, but it's augmented reality in the sense of not necessarily camera-based augmented reality, but literally making your experience out in the world augmented by adding in things that you can't otherwise see. So how that works in essence is we create a map on the platform. You open up your phone, you follow a pathway, you click on a series of pins, and at each of those pins, there's a piece of culture for you to engage with. And that can be video, it can be audio, it can be written word, and in the future, it can even also be augmented reality in the more traditional sense.
0: And how much of the content is dynamic, Shane, and how is that achieved?
1: Well, at the moment, the content is permanent in the sense that, once it's uploaded to the platform and attached to a pin, it's at that location for the time being attached to that pin. But it's very easy to change the content that's attached to any particular pin. So it absolutely can be dynamic content.
0: So a music organizer might have... I'm thinking of, just make it very practical for the listeners here, Bruxelles is in town, has got the famous statue of Phil Lynott outside it. But, that might be something that people would want information about Phil Lynott, but also potentially if there's something that's happening in that particular bar that evening, the bar owner or yourselves, I guess, who are creating the content can actually adapt it.
1: Yeah, that's absolutely the kind of thing that we're aiming to do. So yes, if it's filled in it, that's likely to be content that would be there for a longer period of time. But there can also very easily be the band that's playing there tonight or the band that's playing there next week.
0: And where did the idea for it come to you, Shane?
1: We're all very familiar with those plaques that you see on the walls of buildings that say this is where Oscar Wilde lived and this is where St. John Gogarty lived and all of that kind of stuff. And I was looking at that and I was thinking, that's great, but you have to be dead to have one of those. And, the culture is very much alive. And, if in a political sense, there's often a lack of awareness of just how many culture makers there are looking to create culture and needing support to be able to create that culture. So it started with a sort of, how do I take that idea of, culture is here and make it contemporary and connect it to the people who are making culture now? And there was a few different iterations along the track, different ways of thinking about how it might happen. And in the end, how it actually landed was a leaflet came through my door telling me about the upcoming festival in Stony Batter. And just something clicked in my head and went, ah, now I could create a virtual exhibition of all the wonderful culture in and around the area of Stony Batter during the festival and make it available in a way that the festival, they just can't do themselves. They can't make it possible for so many artists to be visible.
2: And where are you at in terms of the development rollout at this stage, Shane?
1: So the first test of it we did at the Stony Batter Festival, which was about 6 months ago, that was a significant sprint from the idea. And in that time, we had to build the platform, recruit the artists, get the festival on board. But all of that just went so well. It was incredible. We got 103 artists submitted work, including Michael D. Higgins. And the festival, I sent the pitch off to them. I sent them an email, and literally half an hour later, they got back to me and said, "We love this. Can we talk to you tomorrow?" So there was a very strong impetus to respond to that enthusiasm. So the platform went live in about 7 weeks. And in the time since then, that very first iteration was very much held together with Sellotape. What we've been doing is building all the back end that makes it possible for us and for others to create and upload content onto the platform quickly and easily. Which, to be honest, is this is the thing that we see as a key differentiator, is that there are lots of people trying to do this, but most of them have very production-heavy processes before they can get anything online. And what's very different about Culture Underground is we're focused on the idea that there's already a vast amount of culture out there that just needs a way for it to be exposed. And making our platform as simple and easy for ordinary people to bring their culture to the world is what we're about.
2: We're obviously in an era where people are using their mobile phone more as tourists. I think there's a couple of factors there. One is roaming charges, you know, are much less than they used to be. So, I mean, what sort of sense are you getting in terms of its usage by tourists? Are you seeing overseas tourists engaging as much as Irish, or what's your sense of that?
1: Well, we're still at the point of designing the right tests to test those very questions. But as I said, our initial test, the key questions there were, would people provide content, which they did? Would festival support it, which they did? And would people use it at the festival? And we had nearly 300 people used the platform over 36 hours. So I took that as very strong validation that people are willing to do this. Also, the fact that there are so many other competitors in this space trying to solve the problem of how to bring culture into what might loosely be called digital trails. There is lots of different ways people are approaching this. And that's a strong signal that, you know, we're all getting positive feedback that this is something that has potential.
2: What about the business model behind this, Shane? I mean, in terms of how you can make some money from this, but also maybe the artists, or is it the case that for them it's an opportunity to showcase their wares, so to speak?
1: No, this is very much about it being an opportunity for the artists to make some money. Because if you look at how the market for culture, and you know, the most obvious example is music. So if you're a musician and you're trying to make money at the moment, you're up against Taylor Swift. You're up against trying to compete with someone of that scale on a platform whose focus is largely on driving people to the already high demand sources. So in simple terms, it's very hard to make any kind of impact. So that's another key driver behind this, is the want to put the opportunity to make money, not necessarily on a great scale, but on enough of a scale to make it worth their while, that ordinary culture makers can make money. So the model here is basically that as a platform, we take a cut, but the bulk of the money goes to the creators of the content.
2: And how do people pay for the app itself? Just to explain that.
1: Yeah. So again, sorry to cut across to you there. So there's a couple of ways that can work. Because you know, there are culture organizations and culture promoters such as festivals who want to put content out for free. as in free to the end user. So for people like that, they would pay us to put that content out there, and the majority of the money they pay us would go to the artists. On the other hand, there will also be the possibility to put out paid content that the end user will pay for. And again, the simplest format is likely to be a kind of a day pass that would get you access to all that premium content, and then there would be free content that would be available anyway.
2: You mentioned that there are a number of, in fact, there's a lot of initiatives around digital trails. I mean, some of them are effectively government or certainly city council sponsored, etc. It does seem that there's a lot of interest in this as a way of experiencing culture. Would you agree?
1: There is. And a lot of what's driving that is sustainability. Because this is very much a sort of leave only footprints type of approach. It doesn't require the building of buildings and museums and brand homes and all of those kinds of things that are expensive. It's literally something that can be deployed into open spaces without physically damaging those spaces in any way. And of course, the other thing is that if it's done in the right way, it's also quick and easy to deploy, which means that it can adapt to demand. And I guess the third issue from a tourism perspective, which you'd probably be aware of, is that most of the major tourism organizations have pivoted to journey-based products rather than destination-based. In simple terms, no longer are you told to go to the Cliffs of Moher. You're told to take a trip on the Wild Atlantic Way. And that distinction is largely because lack of capacity at those specific locations is limiting the ability for visitors to go there. So a journey opens up more opportunity, but also on a small local level, rather than saying go to this place, it's explore this area.
2: Yeah, and I think you're right. There's certainly a supply side issue in the sense that for certain high traffic tourist areas, there's an interest in this as a way of smoothing, you know, the patterns of where people go. But also, yeah, from a tourist point of view, people are looking for more experiences that are kind of unique to them. So if you go to the Cliffs of Moher, 6 million people have seen it from the same vantage point. Whereas, as you say, if you're curating to a certain degree your own content and selecting elements of the content and creating your own personal journey, it makes it that more memorable of an experience.
1: Absolutely, it does. And while, you know, a key part of the roadmap for anybody doing what we're doing is that ability for someone to curate their own journey. That, you know, literally as the underground in London does, the culture underground allows you to go anywhere and allows you to choose where you want to go today and where you want to pop up out of the tunnel and see what's around you.
2: Shane, we wish you the best with it. I'll certainly keep a close eye on it myself because it's very much of interest to me, this fusion between the technology that's now available and also how tourism is evolving. If people want to find out a bit more, Shane, where can they go?
1: They can go to cultureunderground.ie. They can also check us out on Instagram at culture_underground.
2: Super. Thanks very much indeed for coming on The Persuaders today, Shane. Thank you.
1: Not at all, Alex. It's been a pleasure.
2: You're listening to The Persuaders, where we explore the cutting edge of creativity, technology and innovation in the world of marketing and beyond. I'm Alex Gibson. Next up, an interview with Ronan Gallagher. He's the founder of Emotes, an exciting new platform that integrates AI to help people build crucial soft skills like communication, teamwork and emotional intelligence. It's a bold approach to growing challenge in both personal and professional life. Before we begin to explore how Emote works, though, I began by asking Ronan about his background and what inspired him to take on this mission.
3: Yeah, of course, Alex, thanks very much for having me. So, Alex, I'm a barrister by training. So I was a barrister since 2006. In around 2011, I moved in house. So I've been doing various in-house counsel roles since then in the financial services space. I've also been delivering transversal skills since about 2009 alongside my legal career. And it was in around 2019, Alex, that I sort of said, right, I'm going to leave full-time legal practice to put a little bit more energy into pursuing the transversal skills and see where it took me. So I suppose Emote is the evolution of that. So I went back to sort of classroom learning, designing e-learning, And I suppose the idea for Emote came from that, and maybe spotting problems along the way that I was finding with my own e-learning courses that I was designing for companies.
4: And how does Emote propose to integrate AI into developing soft skills, which I suppose for the benefit of the listeners, we're typically talking about things like communication skills, teamwork, emotional intelligence. But when we talk about soft skills, maybe you could walk us through a specific example or product.
3: Absolutely. So, Alex, with your permission, maybe it would be best just to run through the four functions that I envisioned for Emote. So, you know, Emote is obviously an EdTech SaaS product that delivers in, firstly, it's assessment. Next will be learning. My next piece is practice. And the final piece then is measurement. And that's for transversal skills for employees within companies. So let me just set out how that will work. It's going to follow the natural flow, Alex, of your typical learning journey within a company. And I suppose translate that into software effectively. So firstly, you're going to have your assessment piece, Alex, which is actually non-AI. It's going to be an algorithm reduced to software. But firstly, the users are going to have this learning needs assessment. And that learning needs assessment is going to be based on personality of the individual and their specific role that they're doing in the company. And once they do the learning, which would be effectively a psychometric test reduced to an algorithm, that's basically what it will be, Alex, it will be software along those lines. That will give them then a learning improvement plan. And what will that learning improvement plan involve? It will improve a list of courses or competencies that they should do specific to their role, specific to their personality. But I suppose the slightly unique element in this, Alex, is it will be tailored personality-wise in that they will be given a selection of courses and competencies to practice with specific personality types. So before you get this generic one-size-fits-all to training, this is going to be very much individualized and really focused on personality. So bringing up, you know, really, really deep level of emotional intelligence to these skills. So the second function then is your actual learning piece. And again, Alex, it's a unique approach to learning in that it's going to be animation based. And what you're going to do is you're going to have, so those personality types that, you know, under the first part in assessment that you were, you know, sort of this report said you need to practice with those. You will have these animated characters that are, you know, they have all the body language, they have all the facial expressions, they have all the talk style of a particular personality type. And they will be effectively coaching you on how to practice that particular competency or soft skill or transversal skill, whatever way you like to put it. So let me give you a few examples of that, Alex. The first, maybe assertiveness. So you might have an introvert that needs to practice assertiveness with a controlled, forceful type character. You might have a perfectionist, you know, who likes to do things the right way, to practice negotiation with sort of optimistic, sort of fun-loving, sort of freewheeling type character. And all of that content, I said, will be delivered by personality-based animation. So it's a break, Alex, from the sort of, you know, the typical sort of scroll through of online courses. The next piece then is the practice piece, Alex. And I think this is the sort of piece de resistance of Emote. It's the AI-generated role-play simulations. So you've got this selection of courses and competencies based on your role, based on your personality type that you have to do. Then you do the learning piece, and then you go on to do the actual role-play simulations, and it will be AI-generated. So you go in, and as I mentioned, there's whatever courses you might do, and you're into a live role-play simulation. After the role-play simulation, you will get feedback or coaching. Again, these are sort of interchangeable terms, as you know, Alex, but you will get that sort of coaching on, look, you could have done this better, you might have done that better. And that, again, will be from personality-specific avatars, and that'll be AI-generated. And the final piece then, Alex, is the measurement piece. And Alex, you know, measurement in this area is a complex, difficult area. It will again be AI generated, and it will most likely be sort of distinction made between two pieces, Alex. So you have a transversal skills practice done before the learning piece, and then a transversal skills practice done after. And the AI then will pick up on these general data points, and they'll give you a report on actual behavioral change. You know, Alex, you know how it is at the moment. We're really relying on managers to give feedback to people on whether their, you know, their behavior is changing or not. Very unscientific. So there, that's a sort of overview of the four functions, Alex.
4: To what extent, when you talk about AI, are you developing in the scenarios based on data that's contained within some of the well-known models that we're familiar with out there, like ChatGPT and Claude? Or is it possible to upload your own learning materials and scenarios, or a combination of both, so that that's the model against, or against which people are actually practicing?
3: Yeah. So, Alex, like, and that's a really important question, obviously, in this, you know, how things are developing. So I am working with a technology company called Cosmotech to build my minimum viable product. And I'm learning this stuff at sort of breakneck speed. So it's OpenAI that we'll be using. And as you know, ChatGPT is simply one of the models that, that comes out of OpenAI. So I'm not sure exactly the model we'll be using, but I think where the ingenuity comes from, Alex, and I've heard saying, you know, I've heard people saying that it should be called assisted intelligence and not artificial intelligence. You know, there's always this human expertise element that needs to go in to making it that, you know, little bit of secret sauce or special. So I think the prompt engineering, so i.e. how you direct the model itself, is going to be very important. How you limit the model itself, Alex, is very important in terms of having predictability in role play scenarios. Because, you know, I know this is not, none of this will be new to you, Alex, but if you don't limit it, you will not get predictable scenarios. So you can't sell that to companies. They want things that are safe and that, you know, doesn't offend the AI Act, etc. So it's both of those things. And then it's data, and really, really good data. So my minimum viable product, I will have enough data with my own training materials, Alex, with my own book on personality types and emotional intelligence that I published in 2021, to get the minimum viable product over the line. Now, when it comes to the main platform that I will be developing, you know, once you get investment on board, that might be a different scenario, Alex. We, you know, we'll have to look at greater sources of things. So really, it's, you have your fantastic underlying models for OpenAI. That's, they're excellent, and it's remarkable, as you know. But the real magic is in prompt engineering and making sure it's limited appropriately, and also the data input.
4: Yeah, one area that interests me is how you think AI might evolve in terms of soft skills development, in terms, for example, your MVP, your minimum viable product, to the uninitiated, the MVP. Like, are you looking at a particular type of context for that to maybe get in investor interest, for example, helping people negotiate differently negotiations, or motivating teams, or is it a broad range of soft skills that you'd be looking at the early?
3: Yeah, no, absolutely, Alex. So it's a broad range of transversal or soft skills, you know, across the board. My particular market that I sell my existing trading to is sort of financial services, Alex. It sort of merged my legal practice. So financial services, professional representative bodies, representative professional firms. I'd be aiming for them. So it'll be the typical sort of courses that they buy that I'll be aiming for. So as you say, it'll be across a broad spectrum of transversal skills courses.
4: An area that is of huge interest to me, I know my listeners will be familiar with my real passion around this area, is immersive technology. And as I've been researching the area and how it can be used in training, I've seen this huge overlap between AI and immersive technology, particularly around, you mentioned there, avatars and, you know, the ability to, for example, experience an avatar in a virtual world, whether it's a headset or a desktop. You know, a lot of companies are looking at this. You're probably thinking around those terms as well, rather than just a text-based interface, for want of a better word. What is your thought in terms of how those technologies, immersive technologies, are going to interplay with new technologies, particularly AI, around soft skills training?
3: Yeah, look, Alex, just to say, I find the immersive world fascinating. I'm not particularly up to date on it, but I got myself a MetaQuest 2 because it was part of the research I did around Emote. You know, I was wondering, okay, does this need to be a fully sort of immersive approach to L&D and to learning and practice? Ultimately, where I went with that, Alex, and just to sort of spoil the party a little bit, I thought, and I'd done a lot of research with my clients, and the issue was scalability. I don't want to sort of draw a negative image, but I had this image of me going into the bag of sort of MetaQuest lenses, you know, to sort of provide the training. And we were going back to the problems that we have with, you know, the classroom training, because it's not flexible. Now, certainly someone like yourself may tell me ways around that, but for me, AI in a SaaS you know, delivery was a better way of doing it. But I understand the benefits of immersive training. And, you know, Alex, you know yourself that all of the VR companies that are in this, you know, the soft skills market are now pivoting to bring in AI to their VR offering. And it'll be remarkably effective. And Alex, I'll watch with very, very sort of interested eyes how they make that scalable. how they serve these larger companies. You know, I'll find that very, very interesting. And I suppose that the speculation is that the glasses or the headsets need to modernize to the point where they become really cheap and, you know, really portable and heavily used by big companies, I suppose.
4: Yeah, and we're certainly not there at all. I mean, obviously, some of the early adopters at scale are, perhaps not surprisingly, the consulting companies, the PwCs and Accenture. They're certainly investing, but it's, you know, it's really important for them to learn how this can be scaled so that when they're talking to clients, they can, you know, they've actually walked the walk, so to speak. But and that's still a ways away, I think, with other companies, and there's a scale issue as well. So what's your timeline in terms of, you know, getting this product to market, Ronan?
3: In terms of getting the MVP done, it'll probably be about 16 weeks, so it maybe slightly longer. Once we get the minimum viable product done, then there has to be then product testing. So I'll be going out all to

0: and then go to the investment houses and say, okay, I'm ready to bring this to the full final version.
1: Right. We will watch this space with interest. I think there's enormous opportunity around AI and training and education, particularly around soft skills. I think we're only beginning to scratch the surface of what's possible. So a lot to look forward to. Ronan, thanks very much for coming down to Persuader today.
0: Get your client, Alex. Thank you.
2: Well, that brings this edition of The Persuaders to a close. For myself, Alex Gibson, thanks for listening. Bye-bye.

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5: Hello, hello, and welcome to Talk Travel on Dublin City FM with me, your host, Melanie May. And thank you so much for tuning in, and wherever you are tuning in from, I hope you're having a great day so far. Now, today's show is for anybody who has ever stared longingly out of a train window pretending they were in a film. Not just me, I hope. Because today we're talking all about train travel. And not just trains as transport, but trains as experiences. So sleeper trains crossing Europe overnight, bullet trains racing across Japan, slow Soviet-era trains rolling through the deserts of Uzbekistan, tiny commuter trains rattling across cities like Chicago and Detroit, even those strange little airport trains that somehow make you feel like you are beginning an adventure the second the doors close. And I have to say, I think I've always romanticized trains because I can remember learning the poem Night Mail by W.H. Auden in school and being completely fascinated by the rhythm of it. Did everybody learn that poem in school? This is the night mail crossing the border, bringing the check and the postal order. Letters for the rich, letters for the poor, the shop at the corner and the girl next door. The words sounded like a train moving across tracks through the night, carrying stories and letters and lives while everybody slept. And there was just something so magical about it to me. And honestly, I have been chasing that feeling ever since. So today we are traveling the world by rail from Japan to Peru, from sleeper trains in Europe to the new Amtrak Mardi Gras service between New Orleans in Louisiana and Mobile in Alabama. And I'll also share why I think train travel might just be one of the best ways to travel with children. So let's get the show on the road and climb aboard. And what I think makes train travel feel different is that you actually experience the distance between places. Flying is efficient, of course, and necessary sometimes. But airports can make the world feel kind of disconnected. You stand in this metal tube in Dublin and suddenly you are somewhere completely different with almost no emotional transition in between. But trains don't work like that. On a train, you feel the landscape.

0: changing. Cities gradually become suburbs, suburbs become farmland, mountains appear slowly in the distance, rivers run beside the tracks for hours, and you notice architecture changing, languages changing, weather changing. You feel like you are moving through a country rather than simply arriving in one. And there's also something deeply human about trains. You overhear conversations, you share tables with strangers. Somebody helps you lift your bag. Somebody recommends a restaurant in the city that you are heading towards. And there's like this kind of softness to rail travel that airports often strip away, mainly due because of how stressful the airports are. Now, of course, somebody on an airplane will help you lift your bag and you are sharing a row with strangers. But on a train, you're often face to face with strangers, especially if you're sitting, on those seats that have tables. So you do get a lot more connection on trains than you do in an aeroplane. And I also love the practicality of it. So train stations are usually right in the middle of cities. You step off in Prague or Vienna or Kyoto, and you're immediately in the heart of the place. Airports, you're kind of an awful lot, especially with the low-cost carriers, dropped in the middle of nowhere where hour or hours long transfers from the airport in these industrial estates beside a motorway. And you then have to pick up a hire car or do your transfer and get yourself to the center. I always find with trains mostly, you arrive there, you cut out that part of it. And train travel is surprisingly accessible too. And I'm not just talking physically accessible for maybe wheelchair users or people that are pushing prams or buggies, or if you're bringing a bike or anything like that. There's also this kind of analog accessibility that I really enjoy about it. So we live in such a digital world now where everything requires apps and QR codes and passwords and facial scans and 16 emails confirming your gait has changed for the fifth time. Trains still feel wonderfully analog. You can still walk up to a ticket desk, talk to a human, buy a ticket, ask questions, then go into the train and sit down and look out of the window. And there's something really comforting about that, especially when I think of my mum, who has never had a smartphone in her life. And if she was to try and get to somewhere outside of Ireland now, it would be very, very difficult for her because of her limited accessibility to the correct tech, put it that way. So what I'm going to do now is I'm going to talk about some of the best train journeys that I have been on. But these are ones that I think every type of traveler will enjoy. I don't think you need to be like a specialist luxury traveler or an adventure traveler or a backpacker to really enjoy these. I think these trips will be fantastic for everybody. And the first one I'm going to start with is Japan's bullet trains. So the Shinkansen is the name of the Japanese bullet trains. They genuinely feel very, very, very different. I was going to say futuristic, but if you've not been to Japan yet, when I first went to Japan, I remember reading all about this wildly futuristic city. But when I got there, it was like everything was 1980s Sony camcorder digital futuristic. There was something very old-fashioned about it, even though it was very future forward looking. And I really love that juxtaposition. The first time I boarded a bullet train in Tokyo, I just remember being struck up by how calm everything felt. Quiet queues, precise markings on the platform, conductors bowing before entering the carriage. Even the cleaning teams moved with this extraordinary choreography, like they were part of a ballet performance with the speed of a Formula One pit stop team. And then suddenly you are traveling at over 300 kilometers an hour while eating a beautifully packaged bento box and watching Japanese countryside flash past the window. It is very surreal. So I traveled much of Honshu Island by rail. So I did Tokyo, Kyoto, Nara, Hiroshima, Osaka, and Nagano. And every stop just felt incredibly different. And Kyoto felt ancient and graceful. Hiroshima was deeply moving. Osaka was chaotic and brilliant. And I just remember the noises. We went into one of these gambling halls with the slot machines, and the noise of hundreds of slot machines pinging together is something that is burnt into my brain. But the trains themselves become part of the memory. Like, I remember almost everything about the train journeys there. And then if you are planning on a trip between Tokyo and Kyoto, do sit on the right-hand side of the train leaving Tokyo, because you'll get the best chance of seeing Mount Fuji on a clear day. And another great tip is to get to the station early. Not because you need to, although you do know how famously punctual the Japanese bullet trains are, so you cannot be late. But getting to the station early is a great tip because Japan's train stations are fascinating places to observe what's going on. You can watch the conductors and the station staff salute the trains before departure and doing all their safety checks. And honestly, it feels like watching a ritual and looking at the culture and customs that are built around respect, precision, timing, and working together as a community. And it really makes travel feel like a ritual and a custom and nearly a ceremony. So it is one of the most beautiful, soul-stirring train journeys that you can do for many, many different reasons. Now, my next one is going to be Uzbekistan and the Silk Road. Now, I have talked about this quite a lot because I did go to Uzbekistan just last year, and I traveled all over by rail. Now, these were the incredibly modern Spanish-built high-speed trains. And that might sound a little bit like, oh, you know, we get them in Europe. But there was something really thoroughly enjoying and thrilling about traveling across these ancient trading routes in the most modern ways. So you had all these ancient landscapes just flying past you, and you are just, it's in this, you know, silent, swift, beautiful train gliding along through the desert, through the fields of cotton. And it's a magical experience, especially as well in Uzbekistan. They're really focused on food the way they are in Japan. So the snack carts that come along are like fresh bread and green tea. And I remember strawberries, the freshest strawberries covered in ice cream and cream for sale in the car as well. And we also got a free snack bag on one of them too, which I absolutely love. So I love visiting countries and especially getting on the trains where food is a massive part of the culture. Now, traveling through history and through the old Silk Road cities, so between Tashkent, Samarkand, and Bukhara, these are all parts of the old Silk Road routes. Now, Samarkand especially is one of those places that almost does not look real. Massive turquoise domes, mosaic-covered madrasas, huge open squares built centuries ago for traders crossing Asia. And the trains themselves tell part of that story too. So like I mentioned, there are the high-speed Afrasiab trains. They're built in Spain. But there's also kind of these really old trains that feel distinctly Soviet era. Now, almost all of the tourists come to Uzbekistan and book out the tickets for the high-speed trains because they want to go from one place to the other quite quickly to make the most of their time there. If you have the time, if you're a backpacker, if you're not in a rush, I would be trying to get the tickets for the older, more kind of Soviet-era trains. Yes, they are going to take longer to get there, but the journey is part of the experience. These older sleeper trains rattling slowly through desert landscapes overnight while strangers share tea and bread in tiny compartments. That is what travel is all about to me. I love that part of rail travel. You meet people. On one journey, I was sitting with travelers from Kazakhstan and Japan, and none of us really spoke the same language properly, but somehow everybody still communicated through pointing at the scenery, sharing snacks and laughing. And even on the high-speed train, I was sat beside a Chinese tourist. And again, we were just getting excited about the same things and, you know, I was leaning over him to take pictures out the window and he was taking pictures out the window. It was absolutely beautiful. And Uzbekistan is incredible for train travel because the cities are connected so naturally by rail that it just feels like an immersive way to get around a country in a way that flying just never could. Now, I know I've been talking about kind of faraway, long distance, bucket list train journeys, but some of my favorite train journeys have actually been much simpler. And I also want to encourage people to think about getting a train from Ireland to other parts of the world, especially Europe, because it can be done. So you can actually buy a Sail Rail ticket from any of the Irish ferry companies. And what you do is you board your ferry and you get off in one of the English ports. So I used to do it at Holyhead. And then from Holyhead, you can get a ticket to anywhere in the UK. So the ferry companies will sell these to you, and they're so much cheaper by booking the ferry and the rail ticket together than it is by booking the ticket once you get to the UK. And then you could get the train from Holyhead all the way down to London. And from London, you could then go and hop on the Eurostar and be on continental Europe within a couple of hours. And then you can do one of my favorite rail journeys, which is through Central Europe. So I did a trip years and years and years ago, basically around the Danube, but instead of doing a river cruise, I did it by rail. So we went from Vienna to Bratislava, and on the train, that takes less than an hour and costs, like, I think it was 15 euro at the time, maybe less. Then we went from Bratislava to Prague. This was around 4 hours, but it was absolutely beautiful. And it was such a great way to see the country, because you're going into the parts of the countries that, you know, you wouldn't really been doing if you were just flying on a low cost carrier. And then Budapest to Vienna, it's just beautifully easy. So you can wake up in one country, have lunch in another without even thinking about it. And if you were really going to rush through it, which I don't suggest you, you could then go and have dinner and a nightcap in somewhere else. And this interrailing makes this kind of travel really accessible. And what's also great is that there are absolutely loads of types of passes that you can buy. So if you are a youth, if you're a student, if you're a family, and if you're an older person, you go onto the Interrail or Eurorail websites and have a look, because some of them are quite affordable. Also, there are some countries that offer free rail travel in the summer, not just to tourists, but to open to their residents as well. And you can just pick a country that's going to have a free pass this summer and go there and spend your summer holidays just going around that one country by rail for free. I also think trains suit Europe particularly well, because the railway stations themselves are often, one, stunning, absolutely stunning, and two, they're usually very central, but some of the grand old stations in Europe feel like cathedrals dedicated to movement. They are just beautiful, and sitting in one of those old train stations and just watching the world go by, like if you're into main character energy or just want to up the aesthetic, you could buy a newspaper and a coffee and just sit there and listen and watch. Or I would put on the song For Lovers by Pete Doherty and the Wolfman, which is about meet you by the railway clock and we're going to run away together on trains. And that's exactly the romance that I think I always associate with train travel. I'm getting a bit carried away now. So the stations are beautiful, the journeys themselves are beautiful, and you're going to end up in some beautiful cities if you go interrailing. And I love traveling through Europe by train, because you've got these castles appearing on hillsides. It's like a pop-up fairy book. And because you're not driving, you can pay attention, you can look out the window, you can get distracted, you have those wow moments. Now, granted, you can't just kind of pull over off on the side of the road and take a photograph, you know, or stop for because you saw a cute little shop. That is one of the downsides. But also, you just get to relax and enjoy the scenery. You can see the rivers running beside the tracks, the tiny villages you would never see otherwise. And yeah, it's just a storybook at times. Now, there's another train route that I am genuinely excited to talk about, because it feels like the return of old-fashioned American rail romance. And I was just on it in last October. And this is the Amtrak's Mardi Gras service. Now, this is a restored passenger rail corridor along the Gulf Coast in the southern United States. So it reconnects New Orleans and Louisiana with Mobile in Alabama, with stops in Mississippi, including Biloxi and Gulfport along the way. And honestly, this route feels less like transport and more like a proper atmospheric train ride. And that's because the American South has this very particular energy to it. So you got the jazz drifting out at the bars in New Orleans. You got the salt air coming off the Gulf Coast, old seafood shacks, huge oak trees dripping with Spanish moss. And there's something from like a Gothic novel written during a heat wave. It's just absolutely beautiful. And train travel suits this kind of landscape perfectly because the route itself is not about rushing. It's about slowing down enough to absorb the place properly. One of the things I loved most about traveling through the Deep South was how much personality the towns have. And the train stations in America can feel wonderfully cinematic. So you step off the platform and suddenly you are in the middle of these historic coastal towns that still feel deeply connected to music, food, and storytelling. But what makes this rail route particularly important and why I want to encourage people to go on it is that it is bringing passenger tracks back to communities that lost them after Hurricane Katrina over two decades ago. So that's how long these communities haven't had a rail route. And if you don't have a car, which a lot of people don't, I know you think everybody in America drives, but there are communities that lost everything during Hurricane Katrina. And, you know, they're still kind of rebuilding their lives. So it's not just nostalgic, this train ride. It is meaningful infrastructure returning. And that is something I think people sometimes forget about trains. So railways really shape places. They connect communities, they create movement, they change tourism, and they allow people to travel without needing cars. They slow people down enough to actually spend time in places rather than just racing through them. And honestly, there's something deeply satisfying about boarding a train in New Orleans with jazz still ringing in your ears from the night before, as was my case, and then rolling eastwards along the Gulf Coast and watching the marshlands, fishing towns, and long bridges unfold outside the window. It feels like something very cinematic and out of the movies. And one of the things that I loved the most was you go over this bridge through the bayous across the Mississippi Sound, and you're surrounded on water on both sides, and you can't actually see the train tracks. So you feel like you're in the water. You are actually in the nature and part of the nature. And it is such an immersive way to experience a part of the States that is famous for its landscapes and its nature. And I am encouraging everyone who is going to the States or that particular part of the United States to maybe ditch the hire car and try out the new Amtrak Mardi Gras service. It is absolutely beautiful. Okay, I've been saving kind of the most, I guess, epic bucket list, unforgettable train journeys, and that is the one in the Sacred Valley in Peru. So this is the train that a lot of people will take to get to Machu Picchu. And it's a bucket list territory train because of a lot of people want to do the Inca Trail and go to Machu Picchu anyways. But for me, being on this train, looking out the window and seeing the scenery, it was the first time that I wrote in my diary something incredibly creative and poetic. And I would say that that is the train trip and the scenery that inspired my first ever proper piece of travel writing and set me on my career today as a professional travel writer. So it has a very important meaning to me, and it is also one of the most beautiful train rides that you could ever do. So the Sacred Valley is a region in the Peruvian Andes that lies between Cusco and Machu Picchu. And it follows much of the Urubamba River. And it was one of the most important areas in the Inca Empire because of its fertile land, climate, strategic position between the high mountains and the Amazon jungle, like all the reasons why people would build an empire there. And honestly, like the valley word, it completely undersells it. So it's not like this scenic, gentle, rolling countryside situation with sheep and like a picnic bench. The Sacred Valley is dramatic. You've got the towering Andes Mountains. They rise on either side of the valley while the rivers cut through the landscape below. The ancient agricultural terraces still climb the impossibly steep hillsides centuries after the Incas built them by hand. tiny, tiny villages sit among the ruins that are older than many European countries in their modern form. The whole place is just layered with history, texture, color, feeling. It's sensational in the proper meaning of the word. So most of the trains leave in the town called Alentejambo, and this is a really significant town because it was both the Inca fortress and a royal estate. And as I said, it's one of the main departure points for the Peru Rail trains to Aguascalientes, which is the town below Machu Picchu. So Peru Rail operates several services on this route, depending on your budget and how luxurious you want to experience it. The expedition train is usually the most affordable and backpacker-friendly option. That's the one that I did, while the Vista Dome is the one most people dream about because of the panoramic windows that curve up into the roof of the carriage. But from what I can remember, now I did this in 2009, the train I was on had incredible views and windows, like nothing was blocked. So I don't even know why. I think the Vista Dome has like the windows that kind of go up onto the ceiling and you can look up. But looking out on the cheaper train is absolutely fine. And price-wise, the exhibition can start at around $60 to $80 each way, depending on the season. The route itself, it's only an hour and a half train ride, although it could take around 3.5 hours, depending on where you board and which service you take. So I have to say, the scenery, though, is absolutely worth it. It's just, oh, you're in this dry mountain scenery, and then it gives away to the cloud forest and the jungle, the mist hanging over the trees, the river literally crashes violently beside the tracks, and then bright green vegetation just starts swallowing the mountainsides. It genuinely feels like traveling between worlds and between the worlds of the gods. And I have to say, there's not very many places in the world that have taken my breath away. Machu Picchu is one of them. And if you're in any way interested in going, I would say make it happen. Machu Picchu just was jaw-dropping. And I can still remember the first time I came up over the peak and I saw the main complex of Machu Picchu, and I just couldn't wrap my head around it. It was something out of a fantasy novel. So if it's on your bucket list, go make it happen. Now, I did say that I thought train travel was very family friendly, and I genuinely think trains are one of the best ways to travel with children. And that's because children need movement. On trains, they can walk around, stretch their legs, look out the windows, visit a cafe carriages, break the journey into smaller pieces, like getting up, walking around. They're all kind of mini adventures on their own. And for parents, trains remove so much stress, especially compared to going to an airport. So there's no liquid bag drama. There's no standing in airport queues trying to reorganize passports while somebody cries because they dropped a yogurt tube. And like I said at the beginning, it kind of just feels softer and more gentle. And Europe really has embraced family rail travel. I did mention earlier that Interrail have different types of passes, but children under 12 travel free with an adult Interrail pass holder. And many trains now have dedicated family areas and play zones. And actually, Austria's Railjet trains even have children's cinema areas on board. But I just think traveling with children on trains is so much more enjoyable, less stressful, and it just suits the nature of children so much better. And that's it. That is my take on trail travel. And honestly, the older I get, the less interested I become in arriving somewhere quickly. I want to remember how I got somewhere. And trains for me make that possible. I remember the stations, the conversations, the changing scenery outside the window. It's like inbuilt entertainment. And I adore the regional snacks that you're getting a taste of the country as you're traveling through the country. I love the moments of silence, just watching the landscapes unfold. And I love the rhythm of it all. I love the clickety-clack. I love that it makes me think of the poem from my school days. But also, I really love it because trains, for me, preserve something that modern travel often loses, and that's presence. So trains force me to slow down just enough to notice the world again. That act of paying attention to the spaces between places is so often where the real moments and memories of a trip begin for me. So I hope this show inspires you to romanticize trains a little bit more and to choose train travel for your next adventure. Okay, bye. See you next Friday at 12:30 p.m. for more Talk Travel. Until then, safe travels.
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5: Your top stories on Friday, the 22nd of May. Taoiseach Micheál Martin has arrived in the Vatican for talks with Pope Leo XIV. Mr. Martin, accompanied by his wife Mary, was greeted by the prefect of the papal household, Monsignor Peter Rahi. His Holiness and the Taoiseach are expected to hold a private meeting in the Papal Library in the Apostolic Palace for around 30 to 40 minutes. Mr. Martin will then meet the Cardinal Secretary for State, Pietro Parolin, for an hour-long meeting. They are expected to discuss the crisis in the Middle East, including attacks against Christians in the West and Jerusalem. Voters are going out to the polls today in two by-elections to fill vacant Dáil seats in Galway West and Dublin Central. Voters must bring valid ID to cast their vote, while a polling card is helpful but not essential. 14 candidates appear in the ballot paper in Dublin Central, hoping to fill the seat vacated by former Minister for Finance, Pascal Donoghue. Polling stations are open at 7 a.m. and will remain open until 10 p.m. The Script have announced that they will release their new album, The User's Guide to Being Human, on Friday, 14th of August, and will play Dublin and Belfast shows in October and November. The album is preceded by the band's new single, Man in the Arena, with lyrics taken, in part, from a famous speech by former US President Theodore Roosevelt. The Script will play headline shows at Dublin's Three Arena on the 30th and 31st of October and Belfast's SSC Arena on the 2nd of November. Tickets go in general sale on Friday, 29th of May at 9:30 a.m. Mild and cloudy today with patches of mist and drizzle. Sunny spells will develop later on in the day. Very mild with highest temperatures of 17 to 21 degrees in light to moderate southwest breezes. For Dublin City FM News, I'm Emily Crawford.

0: 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We've got the most up-to-date traffic and travel information and more of the music you love as the only station with live information direct from Dublin City Council's Traffic Management Centre. 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
3: 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Rylan has revealed he was turned down for a presenting role on Strictly. The TV personality shared the news on Instagram with a throwback video of him crying during his X Factor appearance. It comes after the BBC announced Emma Willis, Josh Widdicombe and Johannes Radebe as the show's new hosts. Kylie Minogue says it's alarming looking back on moments in her pop career set against the backdrop of a male-dominated industry.
4: First, I was having to kind of fight for my own spaces as a kid starting out, and then more recently have to kind of defend my space as a more mature woman in the industry. It's ever-evolving.
3: A new three-part Netflix docu-series follows the Australian singer's rise to fame as she opens up about the misogyny and criticism she faced. It features footage from her childhood as well as interviews with friends and family, including former Neighbours co-star Jason Donovan. And the upcoming Baywatch series will be broadcast on Sky in the UK and Ireland. The beach drama is expected to be released in 2027 and will star Stephen Arnold, Jessica Belkin, Shay Mitchell and Noah Beck. The reboot has initially been commissioned for 12 episodes. That's your latest showbiz update on 103.2 Dublin City FM.
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0: 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I'm Helen Dubois. 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
5: Your top stories on Friday, the 22nd of May. Taoiseach Micheál Martin has arrived in the Vatican for talks with Pope Leo XIV. Mr. Martin, accompanied by his wife Mary, was greeted by the prefect of the papal household, Monsignor Peter Rahi. His Holiness and the Taoiseach are expected to hold a private meeting in the Papal Library in the Apostolic Palace for around 30 to 40 minutes. Mr. Martin will then meet the Cardinal Secretary for State, Pietro Parolin, for an hour-long meeting. They are expected to discuss the crisis in the Middle East, including attacks against Christians in the West and Jerusalem. Voters are going out to the polls today in two by-elections to fill vacant Dáil seats in Galway West and Dublin Central. Voters must bring valid ID to cast their vote, while a polling card is helpful but not essential. 14 candidates appear in the ballot paper in Dublin Central, hoping to fill the seat vacated by former Minister for Finance, Pascal Donoghue. Polling stations are open at 7 a.m. and will remain open until 10 p.m. The Script have announced that they will release their new album, The User's Guide to Being Human, on Friday, 14th of August, and will play Dublin and Belfast shows in October and November. The album is preceded by the band's new single, Man in the Arena, with lyrics taken, in part, from a famous speech by former US President Theodore Roosevelt. The Script will play headline shows at Dublin's 3 Arena on the 30th and 31st of October, and Belfast's SSC Arena on the 2nd of November. Tickets go in general sale on Friday, 29th of May at 9:30 a.m. Mild and cloudy today with patches of mist and drizzle. Sunny spells will develop later on in the day. Very mild with highest temperatures of 17 to 21 degrees in light to moderate southwest breezes. 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
6: Yes, certainly, it is more the music you love because it is time for that Friday feeling. It's Padraig here until 4 o'clock and over the next 2 hours, my sole purpose is to do one thing and one thing only, and that's get you in the mood for the weekend. So, I've called in the big guns and I'll be playing some Kylie Minogue, Becky Hill and some Jess Glynn, but kicking things off this week, it's MK and Teddy Swims. Welcome to the weekend.

Now, I can't be held responsible if the tunes we're playing today is distracting anyone from doing any work. But it's Friday afternoon. We're on the wind down. This is That Friday Feeling with me, Padraig Wilson-McCarthy, playing the hits that are causing businesses to close down.

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1: 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Rylan has revealed he was turned down for a presenting role on Strictly. The TV personality shared the news on Instagram with a throwback video of him crying during his X Factor appearance. It comes after the BBC announced Emma Willis, Josh Widdicombe and Johannes Radebe as the show's new hosts. Kylie Minogue says it's alarming looking back on moments in her pop career set against the backdrop of a male-dominated industry.
2: First, I was having to kind of fight for my own space as a kid starting out, and then more recently have to kind of defend my space as a more mature woman in the industry. It's ever-evolving.
1: A new three-part Netflix docu-series follows the Australian singer's rise to fame as she opens up about the misogyny and criticism she faced. It features footage from her childhood as well as interviews with friends and family, including former Neighbours co-star Jason Donovan. And the upcoming Baywatch series will be broadcast on Sky in the UK and Ireland. The beach drama is expected to be released in 2027 and will star Stephen Arnold, Jessica Belkin, Shay Mitchell and Noah Beck. The reboot has initially been commissioned for 12 episodes. That's your latest showbiz update on 103.2 Dublin City FM.
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1: 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I took a pill.

Wow, indeed. Miss Kylie Minogue, the one and only there. Now, I don't know if you've seen it yet, but her new documentary is out on Netflix. Highly recommend. It is the perfect binge. Perfect weekend activity, unless you're out and about, of course. Let's get things going here now. Let's take it up a notch. This is Icona Pop and Ultra Natte. This is your free on that Friday feeling.

Nair, Neo and Pitbull there with Give Me Everything Tonight. Kind of like a Holy Trinity in a way, isn't it? It is that Friday feeling and it's Padraig here keeping you company until 4 o'clock this afternoon, you lucky ducks. Now, of course, we always love to hear from you on the show. I like to hear what your weekend anthem is so we can add it to our playlist and get it into the rotation and maybe you'll hear it on the show next week. Let us know. The number here is 087 179 1032. So just send us a WhatsApp, 087 179 1032. We want to hear from you. I'm

Shapeshifters and Lola's theme here on that Friday feeling. That is a weekend anthem and a half. We are absolutely lifting through your Friday afternoon. First half of today's show is done. We're going to take a short break for some news. Don't go anywhere though, because there's plenty more coming between now.

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5: Your top stories on Friday, the 22nd of May. Taoiseach Micheál Martin has arrived in the Vatican for talks with Pope Leo XIV. Mr. Martin, accompanied by his wife Mary, was greeted by the prefect of the papal household, Monsignor Peter Rahi. His Holiness and the Taoiseach are expected to hold a private meeting in the papal library in the Apostolic Palace for around 30 to 40 minutes. Mr. Martin will then meet the Cardinal Secretary for State, Pietro Parolin, for an hour-long meeting. They are expected to discuss the crisis in the Middle East, including attacks against Christians in the West and Jerusalem. Voters are going out to the polls today in two by-elections to fill vacant Dáil seats in Galway West and Dublin Central. Voters must bring valid ID to cast their vote, while a polling card is helpful but not essential. 14 candidates appear in the ballot paper in Dublin Central, hoping to fill the seat vacated by former Minister for Finance, Pascal Donoghue. Polling stations are open at 7 a.m. and will remain open until 10 p.m. The Script have announced that they will release their new album, The User's Guide to Being Human, on Friday, 14th of August, and will play Dublin and Belfast shows in October and November. The album is preceded by the band's new single, Man in the Arena, with lyrics taken, in part, from a famous speech by former US President Theodore Roosevelt. The Script will play headline shows at Dublin's Three Arena on the 30th and 31st of October and Belfast's SSE Arena on the 2nd of November. Tickets go in general sale on Friday, 29th of May at 9:30 a.m. Mild and cloudy today with patches of mist and drizzle. Sunny spells will develop later on in the day. Very mild with highest temperatures of 17 to 21 degrees in light to moderate southwest breezes. For Dublin City FM News, I'm Emily Crawford.

Welcome to hour two of today's show. 1 hour down, 1 hour to go, 1 hour closer to the weekend. And now I'm going to play a song that's going to get you up and grooving no matter where you are, even in the office. Up you get. This is Girls Aloud and Sound of the Underground.

drink and raise your glass on that Friday feeling. It's Padraig here with you until 4 o'clock. So don't stress, because there's plenty more to come. Like this, it's Macklemore and Ryan Lewis. It's Can't Hold Us on that Friday feeling.

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8: Hi there, Peter Grogan here. 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

I get a lot of stick because I'm not a huge Taylor Swift fan, but I do love even the original version of that song. That's a remix by Bunt. Anything that Bunt puts his name to is an absolute bop. If you don't know Bunt, I just please spend some time this weekend going and looking up his music. He's absolutely unbelievable. And once you see him once, you'll see him pop up everywhere. This is That Friday Feeling. It's Padraig here with the music recommendations. Let's keep things moving. This is Sigma and Nobody to Love on Dublin City FM.

Naughty Boy, Beyonce and Arrow Benjamin with Running here on That Friday Feeling. I've been Padraig Wilson-McCarthy and that is it for this week's show. Whether it's the first show you've joined me for or whether you're here for every week, I really appreciate you listening along. Stay with us on Dublin City FM. The Live Drive team are up next. But playing us out of this week's show, it's Livin' Joy and Dreamer on That Friday Feeling.

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4: Your top stories on Friday, the 22nd of May. Taoiseach Micheál Martin has arrived in the Vatican for talks with Pope Leo XIV. Mr. Martin, accompanied by his wife Mary, was greeted by the prefect of the papal household, Monsignor Peter Rahi. His Holiness and the Taoiseach are expected to hold a private meeting in the Papal Library in the Apostolic Palace for around 30 to 40 minutes. Mr. Martin will then meet the Cardinal Secretary for State, Pietro Parolin, for an hour-long meeting. They are expected to discuss the crisis in the Middle East, including attacks against Christians in the West and Jerusalem. Voters are going out to the polls today in two by-elections to fill vacant Dáil seats in Galway West and Dublin Central. Voters must bring valid ID to cast their vote, while a polling card is helpful but not essential. 14 candidates appear in the ballot paper in Dublin Central, hoping to fill the seat vacated by former Minister for Finance, Pascal Donoghue. Polling stations are open at 7 a.m. and will remain open until 10 p.m. The Script have announced that they will release their new album, The User's Guide to Being Human, on Friday, 14th of August, and will play Dublin and Belfast shows in October and November. The album is preceded by the band's new single, Man in the Arena, with the lyrics taken, in part, from a famous speech by former US President Theodore Roosevelt. The Script will play headline shows at Dublin's Three Arena on the 30th and 31st of October, and Belfast's SSC Arena on the 2nd of November. Tickets go in general sale on Friday, 29th of May at 9:30 a.m. Mild and cloudy today with patches of mist and drizzle. Sunny spells will develop later on in the day. Very mild with highest temperatures of 17 to 21 degrees in light to moderate southwest breezes. 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
6: Well, good afternoon, Dublin, and welcome on this Friday, May the 22nd. It's 4 o'clock. It's Live Drive. My name is Mark Anthony, and I'm here alongside Jonathan Randall and Pam Duggan today to keep you guys company till 7 this evening with all your up-to-date traffic news, great tunes, all coming to you in conjunction with Dublin City Council. Now, if you fancy getting in touch with us today, we'd love to hear from you. You can send text, WhatsApp, voice notes, all to the number of 087 179 1032, making sure that it is safe and legal when you do so. Of course, you'll find us across all the socials. We are at livedrive.dublincityfm.ie, and we're going to jump pretty much straight into the events that are on this evening. Well, we've got Les Mis, the Arena Concert Spectacular, playing the Three Arena. Doors will be opening for that one around 6:30. Hopefully traffic will have eased a little bit around the area. But we're going to kick off with a tune today. Fingers crossed we're going to have a decent day with volume and traffic. We're going to have Cher kicking off the show. This one's called Believe. And please do. We'll be back very shortly with all your updates. Join us here on Live Drive.

go from the album of the same name, I.e. Believe, from 98, my gosh. That is the wonderful Cher. We've got some Niall Horan on the way. I know he has a brand new single released today. I'm not going to be playing it yet. I'm sure we will next week. But picture this coming up. Niall Horan, brilliant track from the Bee Gees, and a bit of Bruno Mars, all taking us through to 4:30. I might throw in another tune as well. But if you want to get in touch with us today, we'd love to hear from you. You can send us a text, a WhatsApp, a voice note, all to the number of 087-179-1032. And looking through the traffic right now, we are looking at a Friday afternoon, so we are busy on the M50. Northbound is the usual heavy volume, halfway up past Junction 13, Dundrum. The queue begins with busy off-ramps for Firhouse and Talla, but the main line queue starts at the approach to Firhouse and lasts until the West Link, although there is an uptake in pace around Clover Hill approach. Coaching Luke, and now you're looking at the guts of 40 minutes to clear all that volume with the southbound M50 busy on the M1 M50 roundabout, and immediately as you come onto the southbound side with delays of about 33 minutes to get by Blanche, and then you've got busy off ramp at Lucan with more delays on the main line after Blanche down at Junction 16 Sherrywood. There's hotspots around the north side, Swords Road, and on approach from Dominic to Dorset Street, all holding delays with busy inbound Constitution Hill all the way down to Church Street, with North King Street inbound blacked up to Dominic Street, one half anyway. It's busy Phibsborough Road through to Hearts. Congestion on Cabra Cross continues onto the Navan Road until the Ashtown roundabout, and then opens up with Riley's Bridge, a delay in Auburn Avenue sitting half full. And on the south side, coming out of Houston, there's a queue on St. John's left turn to South Circular. There are delays on the bypass at Chapel Izzet, but only as far back as the Ballyfermot slip, and a busy Long Mile and Nace Road approaching the M50 at Junction 9. There's also congestion on the Grand Canal. It's all outbound Ranelagh, Portobello, Harold's Cross and Davitt Road bridges, with multiple lightweights, 2-3 at a push. And we've also got heavy inbound traffic on Pierce, Macken Street and Seanmore Road up to Tom Clark Bridge. But that's how we're kicking off the show. I want you to take my hand and picture this. That's the artist and the band. Take my

go. That man, Niall Horan, has a brand new single out today. I will be playing it for you next week. It's called Dinner Party. Go check it out. Big shout out to Jay. Hiya, Jay. Mark, he sent me in a message here saying, hi, Mark. It is time for your weekly ED critique. ED, of course, meaning Electric Dreams, last night with Jerry Stevens. Jay is his number one fan. Actually, Jay, I was just reading through your text and I figured I could probably read it out as an advert for Electric Dreams here on 103.2 Dublin City FM. You said, it's a truly amazing Electric Dreams last night, probably the best yet. For 2 hours, I was in my early 20s again, mullet in tow, featured great artists like Duran Duran, Human League, David Sylvan, Dollar and Strawberry Switchblade. Absolutely compulsive listening. Thank you so much, Jay, and thank you for your wonderful text as always. Have a safe journey. I know you're probably working out and about in your taxi, so keep up the good work, and thank you. Right, let's have a look at traffic, because that is what we're here for. Looking at the M50 again, starting off, we are looking at delays on the M1 M50 roundabout, and coming onto the southbound M50 is slow. The on-ramp from the M1 is busy. The off-ramp actually at Junction 4, Ballymun, is heavy as well there for Knoll Road, but you are bumper to bumper from the M1 M50 roundabout. 32-33 minutes to get by Blanche, and then southbound opens up for you. Looking at Cherrywood, we do have more delays down through the M11 merge, while northbound is slow from the approach to Junction 12 Firhouse up to pass Junction 6 Blanche. But there is a very big uptake in pace from Clover Hill. 40 minutes should get you past the West Link, and then you are moving the whole way northbound after that, with north side delays covering North Circular, Mountjoy to Doyle's, Cabra Road, Cabra Cross and Navan Road. Delays on Phibsborough Road out to Hearts, and a busy Bolton and Dorset Street, with Swords Road slow in both directions outbound from Frank Flood Bridge. There's also a packed Oscar Traynor and Malahide off Oscar Traynor as well, with Southside volume slowest around Beach Road, Tom Clark Bridge, or Beach Road to Tom Clark Bridge, Pierce and Macken Street. Busy on the South Keys, actually, looking through Merchants up to Ushers Island, there's a bit of a queue. And out of Houston, we're looking at delays along St. John's left turn to South Circular. Still a decent Ballyfermot slip there up to the Chapel Izzet bypass. Can't see any complaints with that one. While delays on the Long Mile and Nace Road continue, we're busy either side of Junction 11 Talla between the Spowell and Glenview roundabouts, and also congestion along the Stillorgan Road, mainly at the likes of Mount Merion through to White's Cross, and then busy on Merion Gates into Booterstown, with the Grand Canal now showing both in and outbound delays to and from Portobello and Ranelagh bridges, both being affected. Inbound, Portobello's actually the back of the queue for the lights at Ranelagh, while outbound is two lightweights to clear both, and another two lightweights further up at Harold's Cross. Right, it's great to have the three legends back together, Mark, JR and Pam. Thank you, Al. Firhouse Road is moving well, as is Old Bond Road. However, Old Court is packed in, and Killininny Road is backing up to Columkill's Way. Any chance of some in excess before the end of the show? And well done to Villa, by the way. Thank you very much, Alan. And Trish, lovely to hear from you too. She says, well done to Villa the other night, Mark. Have a lovely weekend. Any chance of some JK, says Trish. Old gang, you know me. We'll have to wait and see, but I'm winking at you right now. Right, that's traffic at this moment in time, which is, what, 17 minutes past four. Let's get a bit of old school Johnny Bristol and a bit of Bee Gees on the way. Mm.

0: admit it. I can see your shoulders moving. You should be dancing, according to the Bee Gees. You should be keeping an eye on the roads, is what you should be. Traffic is usual heavy volume all across our wonderful city. 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Looking through some incidents, we are down to one incident. Yay, we did have three, but two of them were before we started the show, so not really worth mentioning. Maybe Auburn Avenue. Earlier on, it was closed due to a building fire. The road was reopened, but there was surface water in the area. It should be long gone by now, but just in case, at least you are aware. There has been a collision on the M1 northbound. Now, this is after Junction 5 Balbriggan. It is in the median, so there you go. Looking through traffic in general across the north side, in through to Fairview's fine at the moment. There is a delay off Artane on Malahide Road off Oscar Traynor, and Oscar Traynor itself is queuing down from the north side shopping centre. Busy on Dorset Street. There is heavy volume on the Swords Road from Frank Flood Bridge via Drumcondra, and although there's volume inbound on Swords, not as heavy as outbound towards the tunnel. There is congestion down the M1 towards the M50 there afterwards. Delays on Phibsborough Road all the way out to Hearts. Busy inbound Constitution Hill down to Church Street and North King Street back as far as Bolton Street, and busy on North Circular between Mountjoy and Doyle's Cabra Road. Same, busy, not heavy. Heavy spot is Cabra Cross through to the Navan Road, opens up by the Ashtown Roundabout. Southside volume, still a queue on Sean Moore, not heavy, but Tom Clark Bridge is back to the toll booth. Pierce is back to Erne, Mac and back to Grand Canal Street, and a busy South Keys across Merchants to Ushers Island now. Volume coming out of Houston, there is an improvement on that St. John's left turn to South Circular, although there is still a queue. Decent on the bypass at Chapel Izzard, a heavy long mile road, and an okay moving, well, Nace Road towards the M50 at Junction 9. And it's only really inbound N7 from Newlands that we can see a delay. I know there's a delay coming inbound off the N4. I don't have a visual on outbound, but hopefully one of you guys will let us know if you've been in that direction. 0871791032. Make sure it's safe and, of course, legal. Delays either side of Junction 12 Burhouse between Scholarstown Road and Columkills Way, and congestion starting at Mount Merrion, lasting through to White's Cross with busy Merrion gates, a little bit of a queue through Booterstown, and you're fine once you hit Black Rock. Grand Canal, no changes there. Outbound, all two lightweights, Ranelagh, Portobello, in fact, all the way up to Davitt Road, while inbound, Ranelagh Bridge is a two lightweight, and inbound traffic sees delays on Patrick Street, Bride Road, Bridge Street. Actually, even Wine Tavern's a little bit busy, and Pearce and Mackin are packed as well. So that's our traffic here on 103.2 Dublin City FM.
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0: I just said that. Now, we are just a minute or two off the ad break, so I'm going to ask the gang here. I was reading a really interesting article earlier on saying that a new study reveals how much we spend on snacks. And the reason I'm bringing this up is because, JR, we are quite renowned for our snacks here during Live Drive. It's been a while since I brought any in, but I see you brought some today.
2: That's an interesting wording. yeah, no, like, you can't go wrong with

0: a year, 1,872. So, I mean, like, that would mean how many, like a little chocolate bar in the lunch.
1: But are you saying for a family?
0: Well, that's what it says here. Households with children under 18 get through an average of 1,872 snacks a year. Around 21% of their weekly spending goes towards keeping the cupboards and fridges stocked. It says families are spending roughly around £1,200 annually on snacks, and they may have admitted to falling into a snack rut, buying the same things every week. Do you buy them out of habit? That's probably...
1: That's a very low figure. Like, there's no way. So that's 1,800 over, what, a family of four?
0: Yeah.
1: So you're looking at about 500 per person.
0: Per person, roughly.
1: Per year. That's barely one snack a day.
0: Yeah.
1: That's not true.
0: That, you think, well, there you go. I mean... Pam says she's a family. She says, I'm a family of one and I spend that much for sure. So there you go. I have to admit, now that I think about it, I kind of probably do. I know that we go through a load of snacks here in the studio. One of us just, like, not intentionally, always brings something in. We've got a load of chocolates here at the minute that have just appeared. I think Keane may have left them for us. Speaking of the munchie man himself, yes, he is a human garbage pail, I have to admit. He's our Oscar the Grouch. What's the one that eats all the food in Sesame Street? Are you too young for that one?
1: I've no idea what I'm talking about. You started on one topic and you've taken us through about four.
0: I know.
1: You've mentioned past staff members. You've mentioned films that have been out. Like, what exactly...
0: The Cookie Monster.
1: Was all of this in your survey that you conducted?
0: It is, yes. The Cookie Monster. Keane was our Cookie Monster. I think we need someone to take over from that. Anyway, let us know. What's your favourite snack? 0871791032. Anthony says, Mark, 17 minutes to get from the M1 to Ballymun on the southbound M50. Wow. Yeah, my guesstimation of 33 to 35 minutes might be pretty on target. Thank you, Anthony. And we've been told lights are out on Church Street before the Lewis line. Delays are building and the ESB vans are on the junction. Keep them coming. 0871791032. 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
0: Indeed we are. We are Live Drive and we're going to be with you through till 7. 33 minutes past 4 on this Friday afternoon. Traffic's busy out and about. We do have a couple of incidents. Collision on the M1 northbound after Junction 5 Balbriggan, and that one is in the median. And we have a broken down car on the N4 inbound approaching Junction 1 of the M50 there. It is blocking the left lane. Anthony is further down the southbound M50. It has taken him 26 minutes from the M1 just to get to Finglas. 17 minutes was getting by Ballymun. So yeah, my 33 minutes is looking bang on. We're also being told the lights are out of action on Church Street at the junction with Mary's Lane. Right, I promised a couple of tunes. They know who they're for.

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In Excess here on Live Drive on 103.2 Dublin City FM. JK, before that, big shout out to Alan, who's gotten in touch. We were talking earlier on a little bit about that new study that found out that households with children under 18 get through, on average, 1,872 snacks a year. Alan says, I've got three kids, all under that age bracket, and we easily spend that much annually. But hey, that's life. Wouldn't have it any other way. I suppose it's just one of those things that people just do without even realizing it. We are Live Drive. Anthony is on the southbound M50 right now. Anthony, I am getting good at this. You'd think so, hopefully, after 4 years. 33 minutes, exactly as I predicted, on the southbound M50 to get from the M1 to Blanchardstown. He said 26 minutes was to get by Finglas. He goes, what, 17 by Ballymun? And thank you for your updates, Anthony. Southbound from Blanch, moving absolutely fine. He'll let us know what time length it takes to get to Firhouse very shortly. But there you go, 33 minutes to get by Blanch. Cherrywood is busy all the way down through the M11 merge to Fassero. Northbound is slowest, approaching Junction 12 Firhouse to Clover Hill. But the volume doesn't end there. You stick with it. You just go with the flow at a quicker pace all the way up to past Blanche, to be honest. There are delays on the top end on the R139 westbound, where traffic is back before Clonshock, and busy on both the M1 M50 to Clonshock and the M1 M50 roundabout, with volume also from the tunnel exit all the way through across the M50 roundabout there to Junction 2 Dublin Airport. M1 to Junction 2 Dublin Airport, all very slow. We also have a broken down collision on the M1 northbound after Junction 5 Balbriggan. That one is in the median. Around the north side, traffic lights are out of action all along Church Street near the junction with Mary's Lane, and it is packed all around there as well. Both in and outbound Church Street are pretty slow, and North King Street is backed up to Bolton Street, and there are delays North Circular approaching Doyle's from Mountjoy, and that lasts all the way through to the Ashtown roundabout, and busy on both directions of the Swords Road outbound, seeing delays as far back as Frank Flood Bridge. There is south side volume heavy on Tom Clark Bridge, Pierce Street and Mackin Street. Inbound delays cover Patrick and Wine Tavern Street, with also slow volume on Bridge Street and Bride Road. There's a busy South Keys on Merchants Quay to Ushers Island, and traffic out of Houston is really decent for this time of the evening. Even the bypass at Chapel Lizard's barely back to the Ballyfermot slip. There's queuing on the Long Mile and the Nace Road. There's busy Scholarstown Road and Columkill's Way either side of Junction 12 Firhouse, and there's queuing all the way through Mount Merion to White's Cross, with a busy Merion Gates and Booterstown to contend with. And on the Grand Canal, inbound is fine. Outbound, seeing what, Leeson Bridge to Portobello was one queue, and Harold's Cross then is about three lightweights from the back of. Right, let's have a quick look at another text. We had a message in from Keith. He says, Mark, my daughter Charlene is 21 today. Happy birthday, Charlene. And hope you're going to have a good celebration. It's Cool and the Gang here, just for you, Charlene.

0: go. Two tracks for the wonderful Charlene. It is her 21st birthday today. There you go, Charlene. That's from your dad, Keith. We got some hot chocolate on the way to 5 o'clock, but traffic is what we're here for on Live Drive, and traffic is what I'm looking at right now, with actually some improvements coming along the M50. As Anthony informed us, southbound on the M50 is 43 minutes to get from the M1 M50 roundabout down to Junction 12. Are you okay there, buddy? To get down to Junction 12 Firhouse. Traffic is about half an hour to get by Blanche from the M1, and then it opens up fairly quickly on the main line. Now, there is a busy off-ramp at Junction 4, Ballymun, busy off-ramp for the N4 at Junction 7, Lucan, but the main line from Blanche down to Cherrywood is running smooth as you like. It does get slow at Junction 16 down through to Junction 5, Bray North, minimum. It's the northbound M50 where we're seeing big improvements, especially around the back of the queue. You're now looking at delays really starting at Junction 11, Talla. It's slow up to Clover Hill, but then you're just moving the whole way through to the West Link, and then you're on your way northbound. You do bunch again around Junction 4 Ballymun, but you shouldn't come to a stop, with a little bit of a queue around Junction 2 Dublin Airport and the M1 outbound. We still have a breakdown on our collision on the M1 northbound after Junction 5 Balbriggan, however, it's still in the median. Delays on the R139 are only if you're heading west, really. It's back before Clonshock. We've got delays also on the north side of the city. They're not being helped by traffic lights out of action along Church Street near the junction with Mary's Lane. We're experiencing heavy volume both sides of Church Street, in and outbound, and delays on North King Street, half of anyway, the half that backs up to Bolton Street, bumper to bumper. There's a busy Dorset Street and volume outbound on the Swords Road, starts queuing around Frank Flood Bridge, and it's also heavy on North Circular from Mountjoy to Doyles. It's also very congested through Cabracross and Navan Road, and south side volume is heaviest around Tom Clark Bridge, Pierce, Mackin Street. Busy inbound on both Patrick and Wine Tavern Streets, with Bride Road and Bridge Street also packed solid. There is volume on Kevin Street outbound, as there is on Shore Road heading down to Kilmainham, as South Circular itself is back towards Rialto roundabout, and South Circular inbound to Rialto is busy, but I've seen it worse. And that's your traffic right now. Let's get some hot chocolate on, and this is You Sexy Thing.
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0: getting you in the mood for tonight's Dublin Love here on 103.2 Dublin City FM with Michelle Costello, with all of your love tunes taking you from 10 o'clock through till midnight. Make sure you tune into her. She's an amazing, amazing girl. Looking through the text messages, big shout out to Des. Yes, Des, thank you for your message, and a little bit of Northern Soul on the way, far side of the break. Just want to let you know about some of the incidents at the minute. We have traffic lights out of action along Church Street near the junction with Mary's Lane. Traffic is pretty busy both sides of Church Street at the moment, and backed up inbound, especially on North King Street back to Bolton Street. And there's still an ongoing collision on the M1 northbound after Junction 5 Balbriggan. It has been moved into the hard shoulder, but it is out there, and volume is building around Junction 2 Dublin Airport, but nothing worth avoiding at this moment in time. Stay safe out there. Let us know how your journey is going for you, as long as it's safe and legal, on 087-179-1032. 5 o'clock, we'll be back with some Frankie Valli and some REM after this.
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2: 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John Krasinski returns as Jack Ryan in the new film Jack Ryan: Ghost War. The film follows Jack Ryan as he's plunged back into the action as he must track down a rogue Black Ops unit. You can watch this on May 20th on Amazon Prime. A new series starring Alfred Molina called The Burrows is heading to Netflix. The show is set in a seemingly perfect retirement community. A grieving newcomer's monstrous encounter inspires him to join a misfit crew of unlikely heroes who uncover a dark secret. You can catch this on May 21st. Untold Vinnie Jones tells the story of football's most feared player to Hollywood's go-to tough guy. The documentary starts with a controversial 1992 video that exposed the brutal tactics of his crazy gang days. It ignited a media firestorm that threatened to end his career just as his new Premier League era was dawning. The doc comes out on Netflix May 26th. I'm Sydney, and that was Just Press Play, your guide to the best of what's coming to streaming services this month on 103.2 Dublin City FM.

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ago. A little bit of Rapid Eye Movement for you here at 5:10 on a Friday afternoon in Dublin. We are Live Drive. I love that tune. It's all about, probably explains a lot, but one of my favourite comedians, Andy Kaufman. If you've not seen the movie Man on the Moon, I thoroughly recommend it. You might recognise the name Andy Kaufman. He was in an old TV comedy called Taxi. He played the mechanic Laka. But yeah, absolute genius. He just liked to make himself laugh, let's put it that way. Right, we are Live Drive. Let's have a look at traffic all around the city. Traffic lights, I'm afraid, are out of action still all along Church Street near the junction with Mary's Lane. We are congested both in and outbound, and delays inbound on North King Street are backed up to Bolton Street as well. We also have a collision on the M1 northbound after Junction 5 Balbriggan. It has been moved over into the hard shoulder. There is a bit of building volume around the M1 M50 roundabout and junction to Dublin Airport, but outbound M1 in general is moving quite well. Looking at elsewhere, what are we looking at north side? Well, there's volume through Cabra Cross and Navan Road. It's busy on approach via North Circular from Mountjoy and Cabra Road, but it's heavier on Cabra Cross and Navan Road, and Dorset Street's heavy along with the Swords Road in and outbound being busy. And looking at the south side, we still have a fairly slow Pier Street, although not full anymore. Macken Street is, though. And Tom Clark Bridge is queuing as far back as the toll booth. Now, looking at the Keys, excuse me, looking at the South Keys, busy through Merchants to Usher's Island, and on the North Keys, Arran Quay has a light queue, while Southside volume, just looking there, coming out of Houston's decent. Still have a busy inbound N4 and busy inbound N7 from Newlands Cross, although outbound hitting Long Mile Road, Nace Road, all the way out is fine at the minute. Elsewhere, we've got a busy Merrion Gates, and there's a couple of light changes to get through the lights at Cabin Teely. And if you're coming out of the city centre, Kevin Street is slow, while Patrick Street inbound is busy along with Wine Tavern, and the Grand Canal is showing two lightweights outbound at Ranelagh, two at Portobello, and you are full between Portobello Bridge and Harold's Cross. Hi Mark, says Phil, just leaving the office and getting ready to head to Malta next week. Ooh, so any chance I could play something to get you in the mood? I know you won't let me down, says Phil. We'll see what I can do, Phil. We'll see what I can do.

There you go, Amy Winehouse. Little bit of crowded house weather with you. And of course, Phil, hope you do take the weather with you. And cause it's meant to be glorious here. Because, well, fingers crossed, actually, no, leave it behind, isn't that it? That's probably the best way. Because it's meant to be absolutely fabulous all next week, starting on Sunday. Getting up to, if you believe the weatherman, around 25 degrees at times. So, fingers crossed, we'll have a better tan than you will when you get back, Phil. Anyway, Seamus, thank you for your message. He says he has to agree with me. Mark, Man on the Moon is an absolutely brilliant film. Jim Carrey was perfectly cast for it, for sure. He does a fantastic Andy Kaufman impression. Speaking of the perfect chapel, the chapel is at Bypass, is empty at the moment. I hope it stays that way for everyone else. Happy Friday, says Seamus. Absolutely, Seamus. It's been like that about 20 odd minutes or so, that we're not seeing any real delays heading in that direction. And to our knowledge, traffic's getting better on the inbound N4 and outbound, with delays on the N7 only really being inbound from Newlands. Can't see any delays outbound. But we do have a broken down vehicle on the N7 westbound approaching Junction 5 Steelstown. It's blocking the exit lane there. We've also got a collision on the M1 northbound. This is after Junction 5 Balbriggan, again moved over onto the hard shoulder, and we still have traffic lights out of action all along Church Street near the junction with Mary's Lane. Now, looking at the M50, if you're on the northbound side, your main bulk of volume is Junction 11 Tallaght to the West Link. Now, previous to that, a little bit further back, the off-ramp at Firhouse and the off-ramp at Talla are busy at the moment, although traffic heading up Glenview is fine. A little bit of a queue on Columkill's Way, nothing horrendous, but Talla to basically the West Link is northbound volume. It gets heavy all the way from Talla to Clover Hill, and then it does start to pick up pace while southbound. You're looking at around 35 minutes to get southbound from the M1 down to Junction 12. Firhouse. The main bulk of the delay southbound is until Blanche, and then just past Cherrywood it's slow again down through the M11 merge. Around the rest of the city, there are some hot spots, north side especially, Swords Road in and outbound, Cabra Cross through to the Ashtown roundabout, busy on Church Street in and outbound, although outbound is getting better, and delays on the south side. Well, it's mainly heavy coming in off Harold's Cross Bridge down onto Patrick Street. There is a delay, and Wine Tavern, a couple of minutes to clear that as well, while Kevin Street is your outbound volume. And looking at traffic around Mackin Street, still full back to Pierce. Pierce, you're about two-thirds full at the moment, with Tom Clark Bridge queuing from the toll booth. Finally, on the Grand Canal, it's all outbound volume. Basically, Ranelagh Bridge to Harold's Cross, a solid queue. And that is your traffic. Just being told, the broken down vehicle on the N7 westbound is now clear. So that just leaves Balbriggan Junction 5 on the M1 and Church Street lights out at the moment. Right, let's get a couple of tunes on to take us through to 5:30. A little bit of Stevie Wonder after this one from Mr. David Guetta.

0: There we go. Stevie Wonder with Az here on 103.2 Dublin City FM. David Guetta with Sia and Titanium before that. Bang on 5:30. We are halfway through the show today on this Friday evening. Still have a couple of incidents out ongoing. We have traffic lights out of action along Church Street near the junction with Mary's Lane. We have a collision on the M1. It is northbound after Junction 5 Balbriggan. It has been moved over to the hard shoulder. And we now have a collision on the M11 southbound at Junction 5 Brain North. It is moved over into the median. We are keeping an eye on it and we will keep you up to speed.
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0: Right, we got some Curtis Mayfield on the way, some Fleetwood Mac, Hozier, Dermot Kennedy, and some Abba Baba as well. Why not? It is Live Drive. It's Friday afternoon. If you want to get in touch for any reason, the number here is 087-179-1032. Before I hit play on a bit of Dermot Kennedy, let's have a look at the M50, where we're still seeing volume northbound between Ballymount and the West Link, but the main delay is basically Junction 10 up to past Clover Hill, and then it just picks up in pace. You just ride the wave all the way through to Ballymun. It's also bunching up southbound between Finglas and just past Blanche, but again, you should not come to any stops on that southbound M50 until the M11 merge, where traffic is slow down to pass the incident at Junction 5 Brain North there. The incident itself has been moved into the hard shoulder, but the volume that is crawling is between the M11 and Junction 5 Brain North. Other than that, around the rest of the city, we are in general looking okay, although the Navan Road is still holding volume and there is a queue from Doyle's further back, but it's moving the whole way up. The Navan Road is the heaviest section. Dominic to Dorset Street is busy. We do have congestion on both sides of the Swords Road to and from the tunnel, and Church Street again. Lights are still out there along with Church Street near the junction of Mary's Lane. So traffic is a little bit busy in the area. Not heavy, just busy, with the south side delays mainly being in and out of the city centre. Kevin Street outbound, Patrick Street inbound. And delays on Pearson Macken are mild, but they are there, and it is busy on the Grand Canal. Really all on the outbound, with two lightweights at Ranelagh, two at Portobello, and full between Portobello and Harold's Cross. If you're coming inbound, one light change at Portobello, at a push, will have you on your way. And yep, I'm just keeping an eye on that M50. And speaking of the M50... Hi guys, is a message I've had in a voice note from Travel Trish. She says, just at the start where the M1 meets the M50 on the left hand side, there is a car broken down and there's a guy underneath trying to fix it or something. Please be careful, says Trish. Trish, you are an absolute star and you have a safe journey as well. And thank you for giving us a heads up.
6: We used to be...

There we go. That is Hozier with a little bit of DK. Before that, Dermot Kennedy's Giants here on 103.2 Dublin City FM. We are live drive. We are with you through till 7. We've got a bit of Curtis Mayfield on the way after a tune from Fleetwood Mac. I've lined up some Bowie. I've got some ABBA ready to fire off as well. So just need to keep an eye on the traffic. So at the moment, Friday afternoon's getting better. Northbound M50 holding volume between Ballymount and Red Cow, kind of up to Clover Hill. And then it does pick up with pace until the West Link. And then you are on your way without delay. No problems up at the M1 around the airport, the M1 M50 roundabout, the R139s. They're all looking smooth. While southbound M50 doesn't see a stop on the main line until down past Junction 16, Cherrywood. There is still a heavy off-ramp for Junction 7, Lucan on that southbound M50, but the main line is fine until Cherrywood, where it slows down, not being helped by a collision on the M11 southbound at Junction 5, Bray North. That has been moved into the median. We still have the collision outbound on the M1, northbound, sorry, after Junction 5, Balbriggan. That one's been moved onto the hard shoulder. Just looking around the rest of the city, looking at the south side, busy around the city centre, inbound especially on Patrick and Wine Tavern Street. Outbound Kevin Street is your culprit, and delays on the quays at the moment. Well, the south quays, merchants up to Usher's Island, north quays, Arran Quay holding volume, as is Church Street inbound, along with North King Street inbound. Now, not heavy volume, just a little bit of volume with the lights being out of action, not making things easy there near the junction with Mary's Lane. Looking at other inbound delays, North King Street and Queen Street. Again, there's room for more on those routes. Outbound delays on the Swords Road. Queuing starts around Frank Flood Bridge. Now, there is a heavy Dominic to Dorset Street before that. Inbound Swords to Whitehall, that's a little bit slow, as is Cabra Road, Cabra Cross. Again, volume on it, but not enough to avoid. Navan Road is busy until the Ashtown roundabout. It's actually slow on the far side of Junction 6 Blanche. In fact, on approach to Junction 6 from the hotel, there's a light queue, and it's pretty busy around the hospital on the N3 Blanche Hospital, but it's gets better as you get closer to Junction 2 Snugborough. And that really about covers it. The Grand Canal is the only other thing I can see with volume that will hold you up. Ranelagh Bridge, Portobello Bridge is two lightweights each. Harold's Cross is full though all the way through from Portobello. And if there's anything I've missed, give me a holler. 087 179 1032. Don't stop. Here comes the Mac.

tell you what, I've just caught myself sitting in this chair here, shuffling my shoulders away to a bit of Curtis Mayfield. Move On Up and a little bit of Fleetwood Mac before that. Got some Modern Love on the way after some Gimme, Gimme, Gimme from ABBA. But traffic is what we're looking at first of all. And it is getting so much better around the city at the moment. We have a couple of places around the north side holding volume at the minute. Dorset Street is one of those routes, as is the Swords Road in and outbound from Frank Flood Bridge to Whitehall. And looking at Cabra Road, light delay, barely a third full there. Navan Road, improving each minute that ticks by. There is a busy Church Street inbound and a lightly busy North King Street inbound. Church Street back to North King and North King back to Bolton Street. But again, you're moving through quite well. Outbound is fine with no major issues. There is some volume either side of Junction 6 Blanche though, from the hotel through to the hospital on the N3. Outbound up to Snugborough is also busy, but not worth avoiding by any means. I'm looking around Castleknock Village. Again, I wouldn't be too concerned heading through that way. On the south side, looking at the South Keys, there's still light queues on Ushers and Ushers Island, and a little bit busy coming inbound around Patrick Street. If you're heading outbound, it's busy on Shore Road to Kilmainham. A little bit volume inbound on South Circular to Rialto. But I can't see anything else going to hold you up in that direction. We still have some incidents ongoing. Still on the north side, have the lights out of action along Church Street. Still have that collision on the M1 northbound at Balbriggan Junction 5. But again, on the hard shoulder. And still a collision on Junction 5 Bray North and on the M11. Now again, moved into the median. And looking at that route at the moment, the southbound M50 is fine until Cherrywood. Now again, there is a heavy off-ramp for the N4, still busy off-ramp, let's say, and there is queuing from Cherrywood down to the incident at Bray North, like we said, and then it opens up. Well, northbound, heaviest section on the M50 at the moment is Ballymount to Red Cow, really kind of maybe a little bit further up to Clover Hill, and then you're going to get to put your foot down a little bit. And by the Westlink, you are on your way and back up to speed. And that is our traffic right now. Let's get some ABBA on. It's Gimme, Gimme. You can say the other Gimme yourself.

0: go, a little bit of modern love compared to old-fashioned love. That is Bowie and a little bit of ABBA's Gimme Gimme Gimme before that. We are into the final hour of the final show of this week of Live Drive. We've got lots of great tunes still to come. You're going to hear tracks from The Killers, Counting Crows, Steve Winwood. Got some Bryan Adams lined up as well. And that's just in the next half hour. We're still looking at the three ongoing incidents. Traffic lights out of action along Church Street. Collision on the M1 northbound after Junction 5. Balbriggan moved onto the hard shoulder. And a collision on the M11 southbound after Junction 5. Bray North again moved into the median. When we come back after this very quick ad break, I'll give you a rundown on the rest of the city. It won't take too long, hopefully.
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2: Hello, what's the crack? I'm Cian Lacya. It's the 22nd of May and this is On This Day in Music on 102.2 Dublin City FM. In 1976, Paul McCartney and Wings began a 5-week run at the top of the Billboard Hot 100 with Silly Love Songs. The single, which marked the former Beatles' 5th number one as a solo artist, was written in response to taunts by critics that he wrote lightweight love songs. McCartney, however, had the last laugh. Not only did the song rank as the biggest hit of the year in the US, but also gave him the record for the most number one singles ever by a songwriter, 27 to be exact. In 1993, pop group Ace of Base scored their first number one hit in the UK with All That She Wants. In 2004, Morrissey returned to Manchester for his first hometown show in 12 years. All 18,000 tickets to the arena sold out in 90 minutes. And in 2017, Drake set a new bar for the most wins at the Billboard Music Awards when he took home 13, breaking a record previously held by Adele with 12. The Canadian rapper, singer and songwriter won Top Artist, Top Male Artist and Top Billboard 200 Album, among other categories. All based around the success of his fourth studio album, Views, and its singles. And if it's your birthday today, you share it with Bernie Taupin, Mary Black, and the man himself, Morrissey. I'm Cian Lacya, and that's what happened on this day in music. 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
4: Yes, it is. And we have some good news. The collision on the M1 northbound after Junction 5 Balbriggan has been cleared. So we are looking at, we have another incident as well. So we're replacing one incident with a different incident. So I've mentioned already traffic lights out of action, Church Street. I've mentioned the collision on the M11 southbound at Junction 5 Bray North. We now have an incident as you exit the N3. It's outbound. It's at Junction 2 Snugborough. Traffic was built up from the hospital anyway, and it's a little bit busy approaching Junction 6 from the hotel, coming through there with other north side delays. Auburn Avenue, only a third full, but that's quite busy. Little bit of a queue on Cabra Road and Navan Road. Little bit busy inbound on Church Street and North King Street and both sides of the Swords Road, in and outbound, holding volume, although busier further back, Dorset Street and the Bishop's Palace into Drumcondra are heavier queues than the Swords Road itself. South side of the city, mainly Shore Road to Kilmainham with a light queue. Same inbound on South Circular to Rialto and busy, but moving through Patrick Street heading into the city centre. Grand Canal, big improvements with now only a delay really, Ranelagh to Portobello. That's two lightweights and you're done. And further up, another two lightweights at Harold's Cross with the M50 looking good. Northbound, bit of bunching Clover Hill to the West Link, but no stops northbound. Southbound only gets heavy now, that is from the M11 merge down to the incident, which like I said has been moved into the median. Southbound off ramp at Lucan still holding volume but moving through quite well. And just another bit of an update on the incident on the N3, it's blocking the left lane on the ramp. So that's your traffic, 6 minutes past the hour of six. Let's get some tunes on.
5: I know you moved on to someone new. Hope life is beautiful. You were the light for me to find my truth. I just wanna say thank

And I traveled around the world, think where you living at now. I heard you moved to Austin, got an apartment and settled down. And every once in a while, I start texting, write a paragraph, but then I delete the message. Think about you like a pastime. I could cry you a river, get you baptized. Or I wasn't ready to act right. Used to

5ABC. Any of you been to see that Michael Jackson movie? I've heard mixed reviews. I heard it's not great as a documentary, but very good as a bit of a musical. Anyway, that was the Jacksons, a little bit of Jess Glynn, Rudimental, Macklemore before that with These Days. And I've got some Killers and Vance Joy on the way. Also, we were joined in studio by Michael. Good to have you, Michael. So there's a gang of us in here now. So as soon as traffic is starting to get a little bit lighter all around the city, I thought we may as well fill some time later on, earlier on in the week. We do on a Tuesday or Wednesday, we do our four facts, three fictions, and one is true. So we're going to include Michael in this one, and in a little bit we will do one of those. It's only for the fun of things. We're not doing it right now. They're all trying to get their headphones on, getting ready. I haven't got the question right yet, or I haven't got the question ready yet. I'm going to go through it. So stick with us in a few moments. After the next couple of tunes, we'll do it. But anyway, traffic first of all. Let's have a look through the city. The M50 at the moment still looking good. Northbound is holding volume between Clover Hill and Westlink, but moving the whole way through. And even on the southbound side, where the collision is down through the M11 merge there at Junction 5 Bray North, that is improving immensely with no stoppages. You'll drive past the incident quite well. Looking on the north side of the city, still busy both in and outbound on the Swords Road, still heavy on approach from Dorset Street and the Bishop's Palace and Drumcondra. Still got a queue on Church Street inbound. It's mild, but it's there. And North King Street inbound is back to Bolton Street. Don't forget, the lights are still out of action along Church Street at the junction of Mary's Lane. It's busy through Cabot Road. There's volume on Navan Road. There is a little bit of a queue approaching Junction 6 Blanche from the hotel. And although we're still busy around Blanche Hospital, there's still that ongoing incident as you exit the N3 outbound at Junction 2 Snugborough. I've seen traffic at a standstill for a few moments as well there, as traffic is going to start moving soon enough, hopefully. Just take care on approach, be aware. And looking at south side volume in and outbound, Shore Road to Kilmainham on the outbound has a light queue, as does inbound South Circular to Rialto. I can't see too much holding anybody up, although Patrick Street has some volume on it heading down onto Wine Tavern. Outbound delays on the far side of the canal see some volume through Merrion Gates. There is a little bit of a busy queue on the South Quays on Ushers and Ushers Island only, with the North Quays traffic's moving through quite well, but Arran Quay has a light delay. And on the Grand Canal, outbound Harold's Cross, probably your longest wait of two light changes, and that's you done and dusted. Right, somebody told me the Killers were up next.

0: No, I'm going to sing them right. Vance Joy, Riptide with The Killers and Somebody Told Me. You're listening to Live Drive here on 103.2 Dublin City FM on a Friday evening with me, Mark Anthony. Joined in studio, of course, we have Jonathan Randall. I've got Michael and Pam and myself. And looking through the incidents, first of all, before we do our little quiz, we've got traffic lights out of action along Church Street near the junction with Mary's Lane. An incident as you exit the N3 outbound at junction to Snugborough, blocking the left lane on the ramp, and a collision on the M11 southbound at junction 5 Bray North that has been moved into the median. Traffic on the north side is heaviest, Drumcondra leading down to the Swords Road and Dublin Tunnel. Inbound Swords to Whitehall is busy. A little bit of volume around Church Street, of course, because the lights are out, and also Castleknock Village holding a delay with Shore Road to Kilmainham on the south side. A little bit busy, not heavy, just busy, as is inbound South Circular to Rialto, with the only hold-ups on the Grand Canal being the approach to Harold's Cross. And the only delay on the Quays is outside the door here on Arran Quay. And that is your traffic. Right, I've got your microphones up, gang. Are you all ready for this? Yeah.
1: I'm a little nervous, I'm not going to lie.
0: You're a little nervous. Yeah. JR knows what the story is, right?
1: Well, you just dragged me in here and you haven't given me any hint as to what the quiz is going to be about today, so I'm a little nervous. Well,
2: welcome to radio.
0: Yay. Basically, what we're doing here is I have four supposed facts for you. Three of them are urban myths, one of them is true, and you have to distinguish one is true. Yes, you have to. I'm not letting you out of the studio you do.
1: Pressure.
0: Okay, so let me just change over my glasses here now. What do you think of my new glasses?
1: I was saying to Jonathan before you came on air, they don't have wings.
2: I've not seen armless glasses before.
1: Yeah, it's like a piercing.
2: It's like a gigantic nose adornment.
0: It is. They're my Matrix glasses.
1: It does make you look good.
0: Do you think?
1: Makes you look taller, yeah.
2: Maybe uni glasses.
0: I think that's exactly it. Right, I have got my questions together. Okay, these are going to be architectural or geography facts. All right. Okay, so these are the first ones. So the rules again, three of these are urban myths, one is real. Which one is real?
2: Okay. Good rules.
0: Okay.
2: 087-179-1032.
0: It's only for fun, by the way, as well. Okay, the Eiffel Tower grows up to 15 centimetres taller during the summer. Fact number B. The Leaning Tower of Pisa was built slightly sideways on purpose to serve as a massive medieval sundial. C. Old church windows are thicker at the bottom because glass is slowly moving liquid that flows downwards. And D. The Empire State Building has its own unique zip code solely because it sits directly above an abandoned mine. Okay, so there are your four facts. Three of them are urban legends. Have you been thinking about it?
1: My mind
2: non-stop.
1: Yeah, my mind is whirling now. The idea of windows, stained glass windows melting is a bit scary.
2: Yes.
0: Right.
2: Yes, agree. Well, scary, but also won't affect me because I don't have them in my house or my workplace.
1: Okay.
2: I very rarely encounter them, actually.
1: Only, yeah.
2: Yeah.
0: So you're leaning towards old church windows are thicker at the bottom because the glass is slowly moving liquid.
1: It's certainly scary. I wouldn't say that's my choice out of the four that you've selected, but it's certainly a scary thought.
0: Well, what about the Leaning Tower of Pisa being built that way on purpose to serve as a massive medieval sundial?
2: No, that's not even believable. That sounds like something
1: serving?
2: Yeah, no, that sounds like something someone would make up thinking they're funny.
1: Mark Anthony wouldn't be able to use that sundial.
0: I did make up one of these, by the way, just so you know. The other two are urban myths.
2: Well, put it this way, that one has the most Mark Anthony vibe.
0: And the Eiffel Tower grows up to 15 centimetres, or the Empire State Building has its own unique zip code.
2: I believe the zip code. I don't believe that it's related to what's underground. It might just have I read that there's certainly a building in America that has its own zip code just because it's special.
1: Why wouldn't the Empire State Building have a zip code?
0: Its own private zip code.
2: Yeah, unlike air codes are unique in that it's one per building. Most places most countries you have to share your code.
0: Right.
2: But I can believe, I'm sure there is a skyscraper in America that does get its own one. I don't believe it's to do with the ground. It's just because it's special.
0: Okay. Right, well, if you want to join in as well, we'd love to hear from you. 087 179 1032. Is it A, the Eiffel Tower grows up to 15 centimetres? B, the Leaning Tower of Pisa, it was built that way as a medieval sundial? C, old church windows are thicker at the bottom? Or D, the Empire State Building has its own unique zip code solely because it's built directly on an abandoned mine? So they are your options. Give us a holler. We're going to play a tune or two. Then we'll play one tune and then we'll come back and then we'll tell you which one is true. I can see Michael is just looking so stumped at the moment now because he was so convinced he would get this.
1: Well, I started off at a bad place when I said to you guys before I came on air, where's the Empire State Building? Oh, wait, that song by Alicia Keys. And then I remembered it was in New York.
2: I didn't know you went through all four relative to pop music. I thought that was quite impressive.
0: He did, actually. He did indeed. Right, let's get some Counting Crows on. And the texts are already coming in.
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4: Indeed it is, and it is Live Drive, and we are with you for the next 25 minutes or so. Excuse me, welcome back, and looking through the traffic, still have a couple of spots around the north side, Swords Road in and outbound with volume, not a delay, just a bit of volume, Arran Quay on the North Quays, Castleknock Village and Auburn Avenue right now. With the south side, I can see some volume across Shore Road to Kilmainham, South Circular to Rialto on the inbound, and a little bit of a queue. I've two lightweights to clear Harold's Cross Bridge outbound on the Grand Canal. No issues with the M50 north nor southbound. Still have traffic lights out of action along Church Street. Still have an incident on the N3 outbound at Snugbury Junction 2, and still have that collision on the M11 southbound at Junction 5 Bray North. Right, let's, before we move on, we have the answer to our little game that we were playing. Three urban myths, one true fact. Boys, I've kept you away from the answer sheet. Do you want to tell me, do you agree that the Eiffel Tower grows up to 15 centimetres? The Leaning Tower of Pisa was built that way to serve as a massive medieval sundial. Old church windows are thicker at the bottom because glass is a slowly moving liquid. Or the Empire State Building has its own unique zip code. Go on, what do you think?
5: Well, I've done a full 360.
4: Okay.
5: I started with the joke about the windows.
6: Yeah.
5: But I think what I've done is I've been thinking about the question too hard, and now I've come all the way back around, and I think it is the glass windows.
6: Yeah. I wondered what you were staring at there. You were just looking at windows.
5: I was looking for them, yeah. I was looking for them out the window here.
6: For me, it hinges on whether we're going to hold you to that 15 centimetre, or whatever you said about the Eiffel Tower.
4: Right.
6: Definitely it grows. Is it exactly 15, or are you going to tell me, oh, it's 14.5 or something? I don't know.
4: I'm not going to be that pedantic.
6: I don't know, but I'd go with the Eiffel Tower then.
4: Okay, well, you saw some of the texts that were coming in. Most of them were saying, "Hey,
6: Eiffel Tower got a lot of backing." Yep.
4: Mm, right. Well, the Leaning Tower of Pisa was not built sideways on purpose to serve as a medieval sundial. I made that one up. Okay.
5: You don't say.
6: Yeah. It's the most Mark coded by far.
4: That should give you a hint to what the actual answer is, because the Empire State Building does have its own unique zip code, but not because it was built above an abandoned mine.
6: No, just I think they paid for it because they wanted to show off or something.
4: That's exactly it. Old church windows are not

0: thicker at the bottom because glass is a slowly moving liquid and flows downwards. The glass will have already been set by the time.
1: I definitely did think too much about the question.
0: So congratulations to everybody who texted in. The Eiffel Tower grows up to 15 centimetres taller during the hot summer due to, all together now, thermal expansion. There you go.
1: I knew that word.
0: So that is the correct fact. The other three were just made up myths. So well done to everyone who got it right. And well done to you, JR. Michael, we'll have to do it again someday.
1: My first one and I already have lost.
2: Just call me thermal expansion.
0: Just call him that. Exactly right. Let's get a couple of tunes on. We're nearly there towards the end of the show. 36 minutes past six. Let's get playing.

tell you one thing, there won't be much whiskey left in the jar if BMX Bandit and the boys get their hands on it. Big shout out to the gang. We got a text message in to say, evening Mark and co, we're off to Carl Fest in Sligo. Oh yeah, sounds like an absolute brilliant weekend. He says our mate Carl is 60 years old. He's an original old school BMXer from the late 70s, and you never grow old with a young heart. Thank you for all the tunes all week. Enjoy the weekend. Right back at you, Carl, and BMX Bandit and all the gang. Hope you have an absolute blast. I'm going to play some Simple Minds for you for the journey. Looking through the traffic though, not a huge amount to tell you about. Looks like the lights are back on Church Street. Yay! But we still have two ongoing incidents, a collision, and we also have a broken down lorry. The broken down lorry is as you exit the N7 eastbound at Junction 6, Castle Warden. And there's still that collision ongoing southbound on the M11 merge there. Southbound through the M11 merge at Junction 5, Bray North. Again, has been moved into the median. Can't see anywhere really around the city that will hold you up for any length of time. Little bit slow on Swords Road, both in and outbound. Little bit of a queue on Church Street, North King Street, heading down to the Keys there, where Arran Quay has a light delay. And the South Keys are moving fine, with Southside volume a little bit busy on Shore Road down to Kilmainham and inbound South Circular to Rialto. But that's your traffic, and this is Simple Minds. This goes out to BMX Bandit and Carl and the gang.

0: There we go. The brilliant Simple Minds and Don't You Forget About Me. And Don't Forget About Me. I'll be back next week, of course, with another live drive from Monday. Same time, same station. But that's it. We're going into the weekend. Hopefully the sun stays with us. I want to say a huge thank you to everybody who has participated in the show, even just by listening all week. We love having you on board with us and being part of the Live Drive team, getting in touch with texts, WhatsApps. Absolutely fantastic. And I want to thank the crew here, as always. Producer extraordinaire, Mr. Jonathan Randall. On the cameras, the wonderful Pam Duggan. From myself, Mark Anthony, have a great one. Final words, as always, Dublin, stay safe and always stay sound.
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The Friday vibes just keep on coming. This next one is an absolute classic. 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This is Out Out on Dublin City FM. Turn it up.

Oh, just absolutely loving the music on tonight. What is that one song that's right at the top of your Spotify playlist? Let me know on 087-179-1032 or through our socials. This next one, oh, it's definitely one of mine.

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0: I'm Stephen with your latest showbiz update on 103.2 Dublin City FM. Rylan has revealed he was turned down for a presenting role on Strictly. The TV personality shared the news on Instagram with a throwback video of him crying during his X Factor appearance. It comes after the BBC announced Emma Willis, Josh Widdicombe and Johannes Radebe as the show's new hosts. Kylie Minogue says it's alarming looking back on moments in her pop career set against the backdrop of a male-dominated industry.
1: First, I was having to kind of fight for my own space as a kid starting out, and then more recently have to kind of defend my space as a more mature woman in the industry. It's ever evolving.
0: A new three-part Netflix docu-series follows the Australian singer's rise to fame as she opens up about the misogyny and criticism she faced. It features footage from her childhood as well as interviews with friends and family, including former Neighbours co-star Jason Donovan. And the upcoming Baywatch series will be broadcast on Sky in the UK and Ireland. The beach drama is expected to be released in 2027 and will star Stephen Arnold, Jessica Belkin, Shay Mitchell and Noah Beck. The reboot has initially been commissioned for 12 episodes. That's your latest showbiz update on 103.2 Dublin City FM.
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0: Hey, I'm Meg, and this is Loving and Listening Live, your go-to guide to the hottest live concerts in Dublin. Finishing off May with a boom. Let's see this month's final acts. Becoming the most talked about bands in the world, it's the Irish four-piece Florence Road. With tracks like Good Night and Storm Warnings, I'm not surprised. Florence Road are playing in the Three Olympia on the 27th of May.
1: Water's not a boozy first one.
0: They are currently on a national run of selling out Irish gigs. You guessed it, it's ample. And they have got our hearts and our money. From Lonely Island to Schoolyard Days, we got songs to sing forever.
1: Mountains are taller than ever before.
0: Playing in St. Anne's Park on the 29th of May.
1: I know it's not an island for a while.
0: Followed by CMAT on her largest Irish show to date. The breakout star and her very sexy CMAP band will be in St. Anne's Park on the 30th of May. And we are finishing off the month with the iconic indie band Snow Patrol, announcing their live return to St. Anne's Park on May 31st. This being their only Irish gig of the year. It's a rare one, so don't miss it. With the last gigs being Irish, it's no wonder I said boom. Hey, how much why? I'm Megan McCreary, and that was Loving and Listening Live. Radio reaches 81% of Ireland every single day. That's 3.9 million people tuning in. 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
4: 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Rylan has revealed he was turned down for a presenting role on Strictly. The TV personality shared the news on Instagram with a throwback video of him crying during his X Factor appearance. It comes after the BBC announced Emma Willis, Josh Widdicombe and Johannes Radebe as the show's new hosts. Kylie Minogue says it's alarming looking back on moments in her pop career set against the backdrop of a male-dominated industry.
5: First, I was having to kind of fight for my own space as a kid starting out, and then more recently have to kind of defend my space as a more mature woman in the industry. It's ever evolving.
4: A new three-part Netflix docu-series follows the Australian singer's rise to fame as she opens up about the misogyny and criticism she faced. It features footage from her childhood as well as interviews with friends and family, including former Neighbours co-star Jason Donovan. And the upcoming Baywatch series will be broadcast on Sky in the UK and Ireland. The beach drama is expected to be released in 2027 and will star Stephen Arnold, Jessica Belkin, Shay Mitchell and Noah Beck. The reboot has initially been commissioned for 12 episodes. That's your latest showbiz update on 103.2 Dublin City FM.
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8: 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And if you've been linked in already, well, you've got songs from Ariana Grande, Walk the Moon, 99 Souls and so much more. And now you have me, Michelle Costelloe, with my show Dublin Love, giving you the best easygoing love songs from around the planet. And in this hour, I'll be giving you songs from Stevie Wonder, Maroon 5, Kelly Clarkson and so much more. So I do hope you can stay with me. And to get it all going, well, we'll go with Take That for you here and A Million Love Songs Later.

Oh, the big sound, the vocals of Beyoncé there and her 2006 hit Listen, which debuted as part of the soundtrack for the musical film Dreamgirls, starring Beyoncé herself, Jennifer Hudson, and of course Jamie Foxx. Okay, well, a duet from you now here on Double Love. This is Joe Cocker and Jennifer Warnes. Remember them? Well, this is Up Where We Belong here on Double Love.

There's a groove for you, huh? Another duet for you there from the Bee Gees and Barbara Streisand and Guilty, a song which is about an unapologetic confession of unconditional love. Now, if you have a song you'd like to dedicate to someone you love, like, or even lust after, all you have to do is text me on 087-179-1032 or email dublinlove@dublincityfm.ie and I will try my best to slip that seamlessly into the show just for you. For now, I'm going to go with a cracker of a tune from Lionel Richie, and this is Hello.

hot chocolate right there, and it started with a kiss. Well, what happened next, we will never know. Okay, and up next is going to be Taylor Swift and Love Story, known as Taylor's version. Okay, stay with me for more easygoing love songs coming your way till midnight.

The beautiful melodic sound of Al Jarreau, We're In This Love Together. And it's kind of sad to think he died in 2017. And would you believe he actually died 2 days after he said he was going to give up touring because of exhaustion. Oh, so sad he went 2 days later from this planet. Okay, I'm going to move on with the great Dean Martin. And this is his version of Gentle On My Mind here on Dublin Love. Stay with me till midnight for more easygoing love songs coming your way.

The gorgeous sound of Andy Williams and Can't Take My Eyes Off You. There's been many versions of it, and that's Andy's brilliant version of that. Okay, as I look at the clock, well, we're slipping nicely into the second half of my show, Dublin Love, with me, Michelle Costello. And I want to thank you so much for joining me. If you're just linking in, well, you are so very welcome. Lots more easygoing love songs coming your way till midnight, and they are coming from bands such as Heatwave, Alison Moyet, Roberta Flack, and so much more. And I'm going to move from Andy Williams to Danny Williams, and this is Moon River.

The big vocals and the lead coming from Dawn Robinson, with verses and bridge vocals from Maxine Jones, Cindy Herron and Terry Ellis, making up the cool vibes of the band En Vogue. Sadly though, they broke up with Robinson and Jones in legal and contract disputes. However, Herron and Ellis continue to tour, which is nice to hear. Okay, I'm going to move on now with Ronan Keating. Very different vibe here now. And this is When You Say Nothing At All, here on Dublin Love.

Phil Collins and Against All Odds, a great big love ballad for you there here on Double Love. Well, it's about a heartbreak and separating and the plea to reconcile with an ex-lover. Well, I guess many of us have gone through it and it's tough, but I think it's about knowing when to walk away. You know, sometimes you just gotta let things go and love yourself some more. Okay, I'm gonna play Anne Murray now from 1978 and her huge hit You Needed Me here on Dublin Love. Stay with me till midnight for more easygoing love songs coming your way till midnight from Dublin Love and me, Michelle Costello.

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Billy Joe for you there, and She's Always a Woman. And I'm going to go straight in now with You Two and a beautiful song, With or Without You. They Can't Live With or Without You, here on Dublin Love. Stay with me till midnight for more easygoing love songs coming your way.

Thin Lizzy for you there, and Sarah, which I believe means princess in some countries, and it's a song from the lead singer and late fabulous man Phil Lynott, penned for his beautiful little baby girl and daughter Sarah, who is now all growed up, as they say, and 47 years of age. He also had Kathleen as a daughter later in life, and then later again it was discovered he had a son called MacDarrell Lamb. And I have to say, he is the absolute image of him. Yeah. Okay. Right, we're coming close to the end of the midnight run, where I'll have to give up because Damien James O'Farrell is coming his way. But before then, we'll keep going, okay? I'm going to give you a bit upbeat one here. Elton John and Kiki D, Don't Go Breaking My Heart.

Lead singer there, Johnny Wilder Jr. from the band Heatwave and Always and Forever. And now when I look at the clock, yes, it is that time when I am going to have to take off these headphones very shortly, because Damien James O'Farrell, he doesn't get antsy, but he wants to get rocking. That's for true. He loves his rocking show, The Mosh Pit, and he is up next. I'm Michelle Costello, and I want to thank you so much for tuning into my show, Dublin Love. I will be back next week, same time, same place, 10 till midnight on 103.2 Dublin City FM. Before I go, let's slip in one more song, and this is a really sexy, sexy song. Oh yeah, this is Marvin Gaye and Let's Get It On, if you haven't already. And all that's left to say is take care. It's been emotional.

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2: 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John Krasinski returns as Jack Ryan in the new film Jack Ryan: Ghost War. The film follows Jack Ryan as he's plunged back into the action as he must track down a rogue Black Ops unit. You can watch this on May 20th on Amazon Prime. A new series starring Alfred Molina called The Burrows is heading to Netflix. The show is set in a seemingly perfect retirement community. A grieving newcomer's monstrous encounter inspires him to join a misfit crew of unlikely heroes who uncover a dark secret. You can catch this on May 21st. Untold Vinnie Jones tells the story of football's most feared player to Hollywood's go-to tough guy. The documentary starts with a controversial 1992 video that exposed the brutal tactics of his crazy gang days. It ignited a media firestorm that threatened to end his career just as his new Premier League era was dawning. The doc comes out on Netflix May 26th. I'm Sydney, and that was Just Press Play, your guide to the best of what's coming to streaming services this month on 103.2 Dublin City FM.
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1: 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All right? 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
2: 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Opening track there, title track from my favorite Creator album, apropos of nothing, Violent Revolution. You are listening to The Mosh Pit on 103.2 Dublin City FM. Friday after midnight, of course, what else would you be doing? Big shout out as always to Michelle, Dublin Love, two fantastic hours of love song. If the German thrashers haven't indicated, we've changed style. I am your host for the next 2 hours, Necessary Evil, to introduce all these fantastic songs. Damien James O'Farrell, DJ from here on out. Man with Face Radio, voice print, word choice best suited to crayon. Got a fantastic mix of new, current, old, and everything in between for you. Acanthophis Renewal is the first track up, running that into Beartooth with Pure Ecstasy, their current release. And I can't remember the last time I played some System of a Down, so let's do that as well from their debut album, PLUCK. 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

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I'm still your host, DJ. Cliff Drip are up next. What Is She For? Rest of the Nation, and at my head, their current release, Dreaming. And Levain, Puncture Wounds, from their But I Urged Caution EP. Go check that out. 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
1: Hello, I'm Michael O'Kane. It's May 23rd, and this is what happened on this day in music. In the year 2000, Eminem released his groundbreaking third studio album, the Marshall Mathers LP. Despite the controversial nature of many of the tracks featured on the album, it debuted at number one in the Billboard Hot 200 and produced several hits, including The Real Slim Shady and Stan. 1970 marks Paul McCartney's solo debut with, of course, McCartney, which began a three-week run at top of the Billboard 200. The album also features the enduring track Maybe I'm Amazing, which was recorded and performed entirely by the former Beatle. And last but certainly not least, on this day in 2019, Richard Ashcroft regained the rights to his track, Bittersweet Symphony, over two decades after the track's release. The Verve singer lost the rights to his most recognizable song, which ended up in the possession of Rolling Stones members Sir Mick Jagger and Keith Richards. And a funny one here for any of you last one laughing fans. Two comedians who are sharing their birthdays today are Richard Iowati and Bob Mortimer. I'm Michael O'Kane, and that's what happened on this day in music.
2: Ever feel like you're just not doing enough as a parent? Dr. Mary O'Kane here. 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
4: 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Dracker with Invasion are up next. Gonna follow it up with Defects. Defects? All for Nothing. And Foot Squeaker currently touring our wonderful little isle in Dublin this June. 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

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Next up, Man Looking Man with Samsara. Leva will follow that up with Simon and Samson and Delilah Part 1. And Long Since Gone LMM is going to wrap up that set and bring us up to the ads. 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

0: Stars as animated superhero Charlie the Wonder Dog, also out in cinemas on the 22nd. Here he is chatting about why you should check out the film.
1: I hope that people would, you know, want to see it and enjoy it for the same reason that I kind of responded to the story, and just, you know, a story about kind of friendship and the love between a boy and his dog. And I feel like that's a pretty universal thing that people kind of relate to. And this does it in kind of exciting, unique way that makes it feel fresh.
0: And finally, if you love The Mandalorian, make sure to check it out on the big screen as the story continues in Star Wars, The Mandalorian and Grogu. 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
6: 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Welcome to the second half of the show. This is still the Mosh Pit. I am still DJ, your host. I mispronounced Samson for Simon earlier and I went into a fit of giggles. I have barely, thankfully, due to the ads, now slightly recovered. And we'll continue on doing my best. I often mispronounce things, stumble over words. This is not an uncommon thing. Why that cracked me up so much, I do not know. Esserdu with Eros from the album Gore is up next. Ariel Moon's going to follow it up with Fantastic Eulogy. Liquid Brain will be our final track there in that set from Brantorak Volume 1. 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